0: Valspar gained 3.6. So he can spike with the putter. And so kind of fit the profile of a dude that's kind of longer shot anyway. You know, you're talking like into the 60s if you're talking about Davis Thompson. So only one that we share this week, though. That's me and you and Davis Thompson.
1: Yeah, runner up here 2 years ago, by the way, in Detroit. Good history on Ross Designs. By the way, he finished T7, but he was second in ball striking of the guys that obviously made the weekend. More on that later. Behind Jackson Koivet, who won the tournament by 3 strokes. So he shot 63, 66 on the weekend. Good history on Donald Ross with the runner up in Detroit. 3 top 25s at the Wyndham, where we'll be next week. And then his only major top 10 finish in a major to date was the U.S. Open at Pinehurst number 2 years ago. He is one of those guys on the outside looking in right now, 93rd in FedEx Cup points. You got to be in the 70 or above to make Memphis here in a couple weeks for the FedEx St. Jude. So there's going to be a couple guys that play their way in here, I think, to that. And maybe Davis Thompson fits the bill if he could keep that momentum going from Minneapolis last week.
0: Kelly, not to squeeze you here, but I just don't think it's going to need much explanation. Your first pick here in the last minute is Chris Goddard, a guy that you absolutely love, and I don't think we need to explain. He's probably the second best guy in this field behind Cam Young, like as far as like skill set.
2: Yeah, man, he's good. I was just a little surprised considering how the odds board lines up that you could get 18-1 on him. I really thought that he would be higher up here. I mean, I would have him ahead of Xander Schauffele. I know he is at some shops. I think he should be right on the same level, if not ahead of him. But yeah, I got her up. It's been awesome. He's got a couple good finishes here. T26, T67, T49. So he's missed the cut all three times. T26 is his best, but he's my highest rated guy last 12 rounds. I mean, it's stellar off the tee, 10th in distance, 16th on approach, second in par four scoring. Results have been absolutely awesome. Again, a T18 at the Open, T11 at the Scottish, won the John Deere. So yeah, I'm back on Chris Goddard. I wasn't expecting to get an 18-1. That's kind of where I started my card and kind of carved the rest out of it from there.
0: Yeah. I mean, literally the only knock on him is, again, kind of the around the green and scrambling game. But like we said, if you're doing too much of that anyway, then you're probably not winning this tournament. So it's easy to overlook because he is just absolutely crushing it everywhere else. We'll be right back with the rest of our picks. See if there's anything you want to add to your outright card here for the Rocket Classics.
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0: conversation of being one of the best quarterbacks in football, but like, could he be like 15th? You know what I'm saying? Like, could he be in the upper half? Could he be an upper half quarterback? Because if that's the case, if he can be an upper half quarterback with that defense, even without Myles Garrett, it is still loaded. They could be a tough out.
1: Yeah, they could be. I think that's going to – I would be pretty shocked if we saw that Deshaun Watson again.
0: Me too.
1: But we've at least seen it before.
0: But I was going to say, but we at least have to, like, think that that's in the realm of possibility.
1: Yeah. The who would you be more shocked if they end up starting, J.J. McCarthy or Shedeur Sanders?
0: Probably Shedeur Sanders, because they have like a quarter of a billion dollars invested in Deshaun Watson, and it's like, you got to get something out of that money, right?
1: You know what's funny?
0: You got to get something out of that money.
1: I actually think I'd go McCarthy just because maybe Shedeur, let's pretend that he showed so much in the offseason, like you just punt on this whole Deshaun thing, right? Like it's already been done. We already got burnt by it.
0: If you want everybody's thoughts on the NFL, our betting guide is out right now over at VSiN.com. 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

0: country for Oklahoma. This is the other team that I kind of came in on and was down with. Like, the more I looked at this, the more I understood that if Mateer can actually be healthy, over 7.5 wins at just over minus 150 is something worth looking at for a team that did make it to the college football playoff a season ago. And I'm really kind of excited to watch what this team is going to be next year. So those are the two in the SEC that really stuck out to me. Tennessee and Oklahoma, two really positive win total bets for you, and maybe a little bit of a sniff at it to make the college football playoff long shot with the Volunteers at plus 450. But if you like that, I wrote up the entire SEC. Make sure you go to vc.com/subscribe. Check out the guide, man. It's done a lot of great work. I've already read some behind the scenes from my colleagues. Matt Heumann's got the Pac-12. Adam wrote a ton of these things up as well. I'm really excited for what the whole product is going to be. More excited for my stuff. But I do think this is going to be a great thing for you. You want to check that out up at vsin.com. Come back. Get some more college football futures and get you on out of here into next week on Pod of the Future.
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12: The first game is that Friday night game at Wake Forest in September. That could be a tricky type game. Miami is way better than Wake Forest, but we've seen Wake play up to the level of our competition many times. The other potential tricky spot would be the week prior going to South Bend at Chapel Hill against North Carolina. You got Bill Belichick and that staff in a big type game. Look, no one's won more big games, certainly at the NFL level, than Bill Belichick. So would it be surprised if they kind of draw something up and Miami's maybe caught a little bit looking ahead? Potentially. So those would be the two games that I would worry about.
11: Miami's 11-1 to win the College Football National Championship. 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
5: Coming up on Thursday's episode of Money Moves, the training camp tour rolls on. We get to Baltimore to take a look at the Ravens in a pivotal season for Lamar Jackson and Baltimore. Can they make steps forward with that defense, and can they actually win the division? 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We'll tell you what it is. Ohio State and Oregon up next for our top 25. Stormy thinks there is a deadlock bet to make in the conference. We'll tell you which one of these teams she's targeting. Don't miss it. It's Money Moves, 11-1 Pacific, 2-4 Eastern, only on VSiN, the Sports Betting Network.
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5: So before we get out of here, I do want to hit on all the 8 futures that I have in terms of college football. It's a little bit of a lengthy list, but I've just kind of really gotten in the mood for this. I'm in the zone for it. I know everybody's excited for the NFL Hall of Fame games around the corner. We'll have a really good preview next week. Wyatt, write this down. For betting preseason football, just some angles, some notes, the things you want to hit. Talk about some quarterback depth charts as well. That's always important. Mobility. You want mobility. But you have heard that before here, too, on the network. Matt Eumanns always does a good job every single year talking about depth charts and quarterbacks and whatnot and what it means in the NFL preseason. So we can hit on that next week as well. But football season's here. Like, that's the whole point. So two things for you here. Again, VSiN.com/subscribe. Check that out. Everything we do from now until the end of the Super Bowl. I always like to remind people because we're pushing because it's football season, the NFL guide, the college football betting guide. But again, it's everything. We're going to have an NBA betting guide when the season comes around. We're going to have an NHL betting guide when the season comes around. We're going to have a college basketball betting guide when the season comes around. You get all of that as well as part of this and our player prop projections. You get all of that sort of stuff. I think the player prop stuff, I will say it 1,000 times over. It's some of the most underrated things that we have on the website. Because of the pure information that's out there and what you can use. So go to VSiN.com/subscribe and check that out. We'll get to those in a moment. Do want to shout out Kyle. Appreciate the kind comments up on YouTube. Said this is by far the best podcast YouTube video online. Thank you. My mother thinks so as well, especially when it comes to futures bets. First thing I look at is a number. If the number is 100-1, I ask myself, can that team or player win that bet once out of 100 times? And if so, then take a deeper dive. Please keep up the great work. In essence, what you're doing for every single one of these things, right? Judging by your own process, what that number is. Do you think there's a higher probability of it happening? And if you think that event

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1: 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For more information, go to VSiN.com.
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3: I think this team has a chance to be really good this year. I look at Gunnar Stockton returning, and I think he'll be even more improved. The running back room is loaded. The offensive line looks shored up. Just look no further than the tight end room. They've got three dudes that are going to create mismatches at the SEC level, and they'll be able to help out in the run game. And honestly, for Georgia, I think the defense could be really good. The front is loaded and really should secure more pressure and more havoc against their opponents. Right now, I project 9.9 wins for Georgia. I've got these guys favored in 11 games this year. Georgia plays my weakest SEC schedule per my metrics. I think Georgia is a really dangerous bunch, and I would absolutely bet these guys to win the SEC. I like over the win total, but maybe the VIG has priced out any potential edge there.
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4: 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Here's Matt Brown, Wes Reynolds, and Kelly Bidlin.
1: Welcome back to Long Shots. Going to get right in it here to make sure that we have time to talk about all of these picks. And Wes, Jake Knapp had a very good round for the first time in a long time last week. Guy was absolutely on fire to start the season. We were betting him a ton. Then injury kind of derailed everything. But who knows? Maybe he's healthy. Maybe that was a sign of things to come for Jake Knapp.
5: Yeah, and I'm going to go ahead and buy here, mid-30s. So you're not getting a real bargain on the price, considering he's T13 at the 3M, finished with that 62 on Sunday, third on approach, fourth on ball striking last week. That was the first time Jake Knapp has really played well in about 4 months or so, because keep in mind, he missed 2 months with that thumb sprain and the wrist issue that happened at the RBC Heritage. But maybe it's a good sign he's returning to form. He started out like a house fire, like you mentioned, 11th or better in 7 of his first 8 events in 2026. So maybe he's returning to form. Keep in mind, he was right in the mix here last year to win this thing, fourth. Just missed the playoff, by the way, by one. So he is sounding positive about his health. So I'm going to give Jake Knapp a try, even though he only have one real good recent start to go on.
1: Another guy that we were betting early on in the season, and certainly a lot last year as well, Ryan Gerard, seems to be trending in the right direction. There's a missed cut in there at the U.S. Open. I don't think that anybody's going to blame him for that, but we have an outright second, T44, T26, T9, and a guy that, as we know, super, super skilled and certainly can be green across the board.
5: Yeah, around 40-ish to 1 on Ryan Gerard. You can maybe find a little bit more in certain places. 18th in the FedEx Cup playoffs, so he's totally safe. He's going to make the Tour Championship more than likely for the finale. Three runners-up this year, Memorial, Sony, and also the American Express. Now with Detroit, it is more of a strategic driving course, which I think is more suited to Gerard's game. 8th on the PGA Tour for par 4, birdie or better. 11th on approach. The win this calendar year is kind of eluding him. And I've got a couple guys on the card this week where they've been knocking at the door, just hadn't been able to get it done. And it's like they're running out of opportunities, but eventually it could happen. And I think this could be a week for Gerard for that.
1: I wonder about this next one, if this was one of your gut plays that sometime you have on the card. What did you like about Akshay?
5: Yeah, because if you look at the last tournament, missed the cut at the Open, and real disappointment, by the way, in the majors. Missed three of the four cuts, only made the cut at the U.S. Open T17. But he has won. He won at the Arnold Palmer. Probably should have won.

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1: In 1914, the same year the first commercial flight soared and the Panama Canal opened, Greer Industries was born. Herbert and Agnes Greer began in Morgantown, West Virginia, striking the first pick into the limestone formation that would become the backbone of one of the state's great industrial legacies. From the roads we drive on, the buildings we build, and the communities we serve, Greer Industries has been delivering quality for decades. At Greer Industries, we've been improving lives for more than a century.
2: I'm Kate Burdett on the Ohio News Network. In Southwest Ohio, a three-vehicle crash killed one person and sent two others to the hospital. ONN's Brianna Albizu has details.
3: The Butler County Sheriff's Office confirms a three-vehicle fatal crash at U.S. 127 and Ian Mill Road in Milford Township. It happened last night just after 7:30. A silver Toyota failed to yield at an intersection and was struck by a black SUV, which forced the SUV into the other lane where it was hit by a truck hauling a trailer. The driver of the SUV was found dead at the scene. The other drivers have minor injuries. No names have been released, nor have charges been filed yet.
2: And the 171st Ohio State Fair opened today in Columbus with an increased police presence and a focus on preventing teen takeovers. Marsha Augustin of ONN affiliate WBNS-TV has more.
4: Law enforcement has enhanced security at this year's Ohio State Fair. The goal is to crack down on large groups of people from gathering in areas and preventing fairgoers from getting into the grounds. Fair organizers say plan to see more law enforcement on the grounds.
5: We're not permitting crowds to gather in a way that prohibits traffic flow or inhibits fairgoer safety in any way.
4: Ohio State Fair Deputy Director of Operations Alicia Schultz says it's about safety and fun.
2: I'm Kate Burdett on the Ohio News Network.
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13: Applications and the questionnaire is on their site. They will forward those resumes and information to me on Sunday. And on Monday the 3rd, the Fayette County Republican Executive Committee is going to meet, and we will make two decisions. Number one, we have to send three names to the governor to replace his remaining term. The governor will choose from those three. Then we will select one person to go on the fall ballot. If the commission disqualifies him, we'll be ready to go ahead and put someone on the fall ballot.
14: You can read more at WVMetroNews.com. Time to get our first sports update of the morning, and they're playing golf in the West Virginia Open, Daniel Woods.
15: That's right, Jeff. There's a tie atop the leaderboard at the 93rd West Virginia Open, with two potential first-time winners leading the field. 13-time West Virginia amateur champion Pat Carter carded four birdies without a bogey at the resort at Glade Springs Wednesday, while Winfield High School alum and former WVU golfer Chris Williams recorded five birdies and one bogey to leave the pair tied at 4-under through 18 holes. Play resumes at Glade Spring this morning. Summer basketball practices are well underway for the West Virginia men's basketball team, and head coach Ross Hodge will provide an update this afternoon. The second-year head coach will address the media starting at 1:30. Coverage to follow at WVMetroNews.com. All 32 NFL training camps are open as of Wednesday, and the Los Angeles Rams have an extra player to pay attention to ahead of the season. Former Defensive Player of the Year Aaron Donald is considering a return from retirement, and with star pass rusher Myles Garrett in the fold for L.A., Garrett's excited at the proposition of teaming up with Donald.
16: Everyone who's been a rusher from anywhere across the line, that they have a lot of respect for him. And I don't want to push me one way or another. You know, if he's here, I'm going to be excited to be his teammate, his partner in crime. And I think we can do great things.
15: Elsewhere in the league, a pair of star running backs appear to be holding in as they lobby for new contracts. The Atlanta Falcons' Bijan Robinson and Detroit Lions' Jahmyr Gibbs did not participate in their team's practices Wednesday. Both ball carriers were selected to the Pro Bowl last season. The Cincinnati Bengals could quickly be without their first-round pick from a year ago, with pass rusher Shamar Stewart carted off on the first day of practice. Stewart suffered a left leg injury and was later spotted on crutches. He battled injuries last season and only appeared in 8 games as a rookie. With most of Major League Baseball closing in on 50 games left to play, the wild card races in both leagues are wide open. 9 teams are within 3 games of claiming a playoff spot. In the American League, the Minnesota Twins will have to carry on that playoff push without their star center fielder. All-star Byron Buxton is headed to the 10-day injured list with a hip injury. He spent just 9 days on the active roster after returning on July 20th. Morning news time is 6:21.
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17: .com this week. West Virginia needs more West Virginians. Okay, I'm on board with that. What's up, Bob?
18: You go with that?
17: Yeah.
18: We need more people that, you know, Dave, when you meet somebody and they're not from here and you start talking to them, and they say, I'm not from here, but I got here as soon as I could, and which is a nice, passionate way to talk about our state. And we need more people like that. And I was looking at a piece by Sean O'Leary, the West Virginia Center on Budget and Policy, and he's a senior analyst with them. And he looked at I've followed these census figures over the years, and he did a good breakdown of the most recent census figures. And we continue to lose population, down about 1.5% over the last 5 years. So we're, you know, 1.7 million something. We peaked at about 2 million in 1960, and we've been on this steady decline for a variety of reasons. One is we have more deaths than births. That's one big demographic reason. The other is we don't have a lot of net migration. We don't have a lot of people moving here. There are exceptions to that. think of the Eastern Panhandle, Berkeley County in particular, which is the fastest growing county, Montague County, where we're located, that's a growing county. But most of the counties in West Virginia do not have net migration, do not have growth. And some West Virginians will say, okay, good, we don't want it to be crowded, we don't want those people moving into the state. But it is, the research shows over and over and over again that population growth is linked to economic growth. And economic growth is linked to population growth. And it's a bit of a conundrum, you know, which comes first, the chicken or the egg. But West Virginia needs more people to come here, but they also need more economic development. So an economic development looks to locate where there are people that can work. So which happens first? So the bottom line is, and I think that House Speaker Roger Hanshaw and his team did a good job of this in the last session, was to try to pass legislation to try to lay more of a framework, more of a baseline to make it easier to do business in West Virginia and for businesses to locate and expand here. And if you do those things, then hopefully the people will follow.
17: The one key piece of that, and TJ and I talked a lot about it during the session, was that the Team West Virginia concept, based off the Jobs Ohio program, mm-hmm. to go out and get these businesses, to get these companies to come here, because it's kind of a domino effect, right? Once one company locates, and then you get others going, why did they go there? What is attractive? And then you start to get the other interest. That, I thought, was a key. I hope it comes back this January, and I hope they keep bringing it back until they get it through, because I think that's a key piece to what you're talking about, to bring in whatever the corporations are, whatever the businesses are, that are also going to draw the people, because all of our, I won't say all of our problems, but a lot of our problems can be solved with more people here in West Virginia paying into the pot so we can fund schools and roads and all the things we talk about that are underfunded all the time.
18: Yeah, you're exactly right. And look, there are challenges associated with growth, and Berkeley County officials will tell you about that. But also there's benefits. I mean, people moving in, people are buying things, people are paying taxes. And you look at, Berkeley County has a couple things going for it, and we single that out because it's the fastest growing county. One is it's on the I-81 corridor, which is a very busy corridor. It's there's a major rail system through there, major railroad through there. It's very close to the greater D.C. Metroplex. It has flat land. It's just over the mountain from fast-growing Loudoun County. So there's just a lot of things that are benefiting a place like Berkeley County. You can't always recreate that, right? Mm-hmm. Because the biggest challenges in West Virginia are where? Southern West Virginia, right? And they are not growing. In fact, they're losing population. Here's another factor, Dave, is that we have an older and sicker population. When we talk about more deaths than births, the lifespan in West Virginia for men and women is 15 to 16 years less than it is in Hawaii, which is the healthiest state. 15 to 16 years. So somebody might live to be 65 in West Virginia, and they live to be 80 in Hawaii. So we have that issue confronts us as well.
17: Just one more point up about the economic growth. Look at the benefit. Mason County jumps to mind.
18: Yeah.
17: They're benefiting from Nucor.
18: Yes.
17: They were able to let their excess levy to fund their fire departments expire because they don't need it anymore. Because they got Nucor.
18: Yeah.
17: So there's an example. And I can understand why I would live longer in Hawaii, by the way. Just throwing that out there.
18: You know, but Dave, that's an excellent point about Mason County. And you look at like Doddridge County, which had that natural gas.
17: Oh, yeah.
18: You know, what's happened there. And those things feed on themselves. It's just hard sometimes to get traction. But because Nucor's in Mason County, there'll be ancillary businesses that will locate near there. And other businesses will look at that and go, wow, like you said, if Nucor's there, then maybe there's something to offer. So it's a challenge. Now, one point I'd like to make is that previous Governor Justice and now Governor Morrissey and some members of the legislature, they are really, really, really focused on let's get rid of the income tax. If we just got, and Justice talked about this all the time, if we just got rid of the income tax, boy, oh boy, people would flood into West Virginia. That's not necessarily true. Taxes, that's one reason why people relocate. Mm-hmm. But there are tons of reasons.
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4: I'm Kate Burdett on the Ohio News Network. In Southwest Ohio, a three-vehicle crash killed one person and sent two others to the hospital. ONN's Brianna Albizu has details.
5: The Butler County Sheriff's Office confirms a three-vehicle fatal crash at U.S. 127 and Ian Mill Road in Milford Township. It happened last night just after 7:30. A silver Toyota failed to yield at an intersection and was struck by a black SUV, which forced the SUV into the other lane where it was hit by a truck hauling a trailer. The driver of the SUV was found dead at the scene. The other drivers have minor injuries. No names have been released, nor have charges been filed yet.
4: And the 171st Ohio State Fair opened today in Columbus with an increased police presence and a focus on preventing teen takeovers. Marsha Augustin of ONN affiliate WBNS-TV has more.
6: Law enforcement has enhanced security at this year's Ohio State Fair. The goal is to crack down on large groups of people from gathering in areas and preventing fairgoers from getting into the grounds. Fair organizers say plan to see more law enforcement on the grounds.
7: We're not permitting crowds to gather in a way that prohibits traffic flow or inhibits fairgoer safety in any way.
6: Ohio State Fair Deputy Director of Operations Alicia Schultz says it's about safety and fun.
4: I'm Kate Burdett on the Ohio News Network.
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13: It will be interesting to see what happened. 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
15: It's 6:38 on the morning news. Good morning to you. I'm Jeff Jenkins. Time for a sports update with Daniel Woods. Good morning, Daniel.
16: Good morning, Jeff. There's a tie at the top of the leaderboard. The 93rd West Virginia Open getting started on Wednesday. 13-time West Virginia amateur champion Pat Carter is looking for his first Open title. He put together four birdies at the resort at Glade Springs Wednesday. He's tied with Winfield High School alum Chris Williams. He bogeyed once, but matched that with five birdies. The pair are tied at 4-under through the first 18 holes. Play resumes again this morning. The West Virginia men's basketball team continues its summer practices. Head coach Ross Hodge will meet with the media today to provide an update. The second-year head coach will talk to the media at 1:30 this afternoon. Coverage to follow at WVMetroNews.com. The NFL season is knocking on the door, and all 32 teams have opened their training camps. Despite that, two of the top running backs in the game are not participating yet. The Atlanta Falcons' Bijan Robinson and Detroit Lions' Jahmyr Gibbs appear to be holding in, as both are up for significant contract extensions this season. Lions head coach Dan Campbell says they're willing to wait to add Gibbs to the fold.
17: We'll take this as it comes. This will kind of continue. It'll come as it comes. I think that's the best way to say it. And so this is both sides working through something, and we'll take it as it comes, but that's where it is.
16: The Los Angeles Rams are waiting on a decision from former Defensive Player of the Year Aaron Donald, who's considering a return from retirement. Star pass rusher Myles Garrett said Wednesday he'd welcome the chance to team up with Donald this season. The Cincinnati Bengals do have their quarterback back, Joe Burrow, returning from last year's season-ending injury. They could be without their first-round pick from a year ago already, though. Pass rusher Shamar Stewart was carted off on the first day of practice with a left leg injury. He battled injuries last season, only appearing in 8 games as a rookie. Most of Major League Baseball is coming down to 50 games left to play. The wild card races in both leagues are wide open. 9 teams within 3 games of claiming a playoff spot. In the American League, the Cleveland Guardians hold the final wild card spot, trailing the Houston Astros, who are 1 game back. The Minnesota Twins are 1.5 games out, and the Seattle Mariners and Baltimore Orioles are each 2.5 back. The Twins will have to carry on that playoff push without their star center fielder. All-star Byron Buxton is going on the 10-day injured list with a hip injury. He spent just 9 days on the active roster after returning from the IL on July 20th. In the National League, the Philadelphia Phillies and Arizona Diamondbacks are tied for the second and third wild card spots. The San Diego Padres lurk 1.5 games out, while there's a 3-way tie at 2 games back. The Pittsburgh Pirates, Miami Marlins, and Washington Nationals all with identical records. The St. Louis Cardinals are within 2.5 games of that final spot. The MLB trade deadline is this coming Monday, and the Los Angeles Angels are the first seller to make a move, trading reliever Chase Silseth and catcher Logan Ohapi to the Texas Rangers for a minor league infielder. Silseth is the headliner in that deal. He has a 3-2 record this year with a 2.72 ERA in 47 appearances. And in the NHL, the San Jose Sharks are making star Macklin Celebrini the highest-paid player in league history with a monster 5-year, $94 million contract extension that kicks in for the 2027-28 season. The number one overall pick from 2024 set a franchise record with 115 points last season and scored the second most goals in franchise history with 45. Celebrini finished as Canada's top scorer at the Olympics this year at just 19 years old. Morning news time is 6:41.
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0: Lake WVU, particularly at Nebraska. And Nebraska is where Kaborik first became associated with Walter Ted Carter, who became the president of Ohio State in 2024, and then brought along Kaborik at Ohio State, at The Ohio State University, as the chief financial officer there. The allegations in this 47-page report, and there are links to it at the Metro News site, are mostly focused on Carter. And they are allegations that again and again and again, he tried to leverage Ohio State resources and personnel and associations and doors to benefit his special friend. And the special friend had a podcast and a website, an app that was dedicated to resources for veterans. Sounds like a good cause, but this person was not a university employee. An average member of the public should not expect any university to provide that kind of support. And it was all based on this relationship with Ohio State President Carter. The report then gets into Chris Kaborik as a secondary figure, saying that essentially casting him as an enabler, a trusted figure of Carter, who did his best to help out Carter's special friend. And it says Kaborik went far beyond any other employee in supporting Carter's efforts to assist Vlachos. That's the special friend, Krisint Vlachos, both inside and outside the university. It goes on and says he failed to stop or report those efforts himself, and he failed to appropriately address those concerns raised to him by other employees. I mean, it's a stain on his record. He is not necessarily accused of any kind of corruption himself, but again, as being an enabler to the main character in this drama. He left Ohio State and very quickly landed at WVU. His start day is this coming Monday. He will be earning $550,000 a year, so a significant hire for the university. But we asked additional questions to say, look, did you know all this? Why did WVU hire him anyway, despite knowing it all? And what other justifications does the university have for this, again, a significant hire?
1: So Metro News statewide correspondent Brad McElhenney joining us, talking about the new chief financial officer at WVU, Chris Kaborik. So Brad, you reached out to the university. I assume the university was aware of all of this happening at Ohio State during the hiring process. But what did university officials say to you when you asked these questions?
0: Well, this Ohio State report is a very recent stain, but WVU emphasized Kaborik's 3-decade history with significant, complicated, big, major land grant universities like Nebraska and Ohio State, to say that he can bring that experience to bear, and the experience itself, WVU will benefit. They said that kind of extensive experience matters. Furthermore, WVU went a little further than it had before to say that Kaborik, in the interview process with the search committee at WVU, fully disclosed to the university in the interview process that there would be this Ohio State report, and offered his perspective, which differs from what Ohio State concluded, the other side of the story. And then finally, he developed a trusting relationship with WVU President Michael Benson and other members of the search committee. Finally, WVU conducted its own background checks and reference checks, and they came back glowing about that 30-year history with finances in higher education.
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0: Morning news time is 6:48. I'm Daniel Woods.
1: And I'm Jeff Jenkins.
0: First Energy is developing plans for a gas-fired power plant in Monongalia County. That plant would be located right next to the coal-fired Fort Martin Power Station near Morgantown. First Energy President Chris Beam says this will not replace

0: Since 1914, Greer Limestone and Asphalt have been laying the groundwork for America's roads, buildings, and bridges. What started as a single limestone mine near Morgantown, West Virginia, has grown into the state's largest producer of limestone aggregates. But Greer doesn't stop at rock. Greer's Morgantown and Clarksburg asphalt plants produce top-tier paving mixes for driveways to major highways, crafted to meet federal standards. At Greer Limestone and Greer Asphalt, we've been improving lives for more than a century.
1: That is the call of a ring-tailed lemur resonating through the wild lands of Madagascar. And that familiar sound is the call of an African elephant from the vast savannas of northern Kenya. These animals speak different languages, but they both have the same story to tell. Their species are in trouble, their habitats are being altered at a rapid rate, and damaged habitat means less food and less places to live. While we have reintroduced more than 40 endangered species, we cannot return them to a home that does not exist. Rescuing an animal is only half the battle. So please join San Diego Zoo Global Wildlife Conservancy in our efforts to preserve and conserve the native habitats of our endangered species and ensure that the wild places are filled with the wild calls of their inhabitants for generations to come. Join us now at endextinction.org.
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12: We are just days away from the start of WVU preseason football camp. 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
12: With the start of camp just days away, sophomore Scotty Fox and junior transfer Michael Hawkins are preparing to battle for the starting quarterback job. The offense for the Mountaineers will be built around top running back transfer Cam Cook. The offensive line should be deeper and improved. Mountaineer coach Rich Rodriguez is optimistic about the wide receiver position.
16: The wide receiver room, I think, has got a chance to show the most improvement. You know, Jaden being healthy will start, but you got DJ Epps, who's played very productive. John Nider, those guys are highly productive guys at wide receiver. And so I think we've got more experience, even though it doesn't look like we got more experience. We got more experience at wideout than we've had since we've been there with that. I like our tight end room. You know, defensively, there's a lot of unknowns, but there were also a lot of productive guys we thought we found out of the portal as well.
12: Senior Jaden Brame, and is his third season with the Mountaineers, and still has the potential to be a number one wideout, although he's played just 7 games because of injuries. DJ Epps had 47 catches, 5 touchdowns at Troy last year. John Neider had 27 catches and 2 scores at Connecticut last year. The defense should have more length, be more athletic, and have more depth, even though there are very few returnees. Linebacker Ben Cutter and defensive lineman Corey McIntyre are among the few returning players for the Mountaineers on the defensive side. Preseason camp for West Virginia is scheduled to open Tuesday, a little over 1 month prior to the regular season opener. West Virginia will host Coastal Carolina Saturday, September 5th at noon in the regular season opening contest. With the Golden Blue Report, I'm Kyle Wiggs, Metro News Sports.
2: 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Plenty to head your way next hour, including commentary from Hoppy Kercheval. For Daniel Woods, I'm Jeff Jenkins, and this is the morning news on Metro News for 40 years, the voice of West Virginia.
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17: From ABC News, I'm Sherry Preston. More missiles raining down overnight in the Middle East as the pattern of black and fourth strikes took hold again and hope dims for a quick resolution in the war with Iran. ABC News Chief White House Correspondent Mary Bruce with more says, if anything, the conflict seems to be widening.
18: Saudi Arabia now entering the fight, joining the U.S. to fire missiles at Iranian-backed militias in Iraq. Just days ago, Trump said the U.S. and Iran were in very deep talks, which he described as very friendly. But the U.S. launching a barrage of powerful new attacks hours after the president leveled this threat.
19: We're going to hit him very hard.
17: The price of fuel up once again as fighting resumes. Here's ABC's Elizabeth Schulze.
20: The national average for a gallon of gas, now $4.08. That's back where it was in June before the Iran war ceasefire was announced. And with prices also going up for other staples like groceries, a new Reuters Ipsos poll finds nearly 60% of Americans now describe the economy as weak.
17: The Dow lost about 1,100 points on Wednesday for its worst trading day in more than a year. Federal Reserve leaving interest rates alone amid more worries about the war and stubbornly high inflation. Days after his son was sentenced to life in prison without parole for a mass shooting in Georgia, the father who gave the boy the gun he used in the murders will be sentenced as well.
21: When 16-year-old Colt Gray shot and killed 2 students and 2 teachers at Appalachee High School in 2024, he used a rifle his father had bought for him as a Christmas present. Now his father, Colin Gray, is set to be sentenced following his conviction on charges including second-degree murder and manslaughter. He's the first parent in U.S. history convicted of murder due to the acts of their child, though the parents of 2 other mass shooters have been convicted of lesser crimes. Peter Harlambous, ABC News.
17: There's a search underway in New Jersey for a 10-year-old girl swept away in the Passaic River hours after flooding rains across the region. You're listening to ABC News.
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17: The Senate was supposed to vote today on Todd Blanche's nomination to be the next attorney general, but 2 Republicans are threatening to vote no, including outgoing Texas Senator John Cornyn, who wants written assurance that the $1.8 billion settlement reached with the IRS will not be happening.
23: As I told you earlier, it was not responsive to my concerns. I mean, we've heard from them. It's just that they refused to commit to writing what he testified to under oath.
17: The vote has been postponed. The fastest growing Ebola outbreak in history has killed more than 1,500 people in eastern Congo, marking a 50% increase in just a week. Explosive new allegations against a popular Oscar winner. He's denying it strongly, but the accusations are out there, says ABC's Kana Whitworth.
0: Jared Leto is facing new allegations of sexual misconduct from multiple women in the BBC documentary Jared Leto, Hollywood's Dark Secret. ABC has not independently verified these claims. Four of the women say they were teenagers when they met Leto, who was in his 30s and 40s. Leto denying the allegations, saying in a statement, "I have never sexually assaulted anyone in my entire life. These claims are absolutely and categorically false."
17: U-Haul is out with its mid-year statistics on who's moving where based on one-way rentals of trucks and trailers. Baby boomers are flocking to the Carolinas, according to the DIY moving company, while millennials and members of Gen X are headed to Texas and Florida. Sherry Preston, ABC News.
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24: I'm Kate Burdett on the Ohio News Network. In Southwest Ohio, a three-vehicle crash killed one person and sent two others to the hospital. ONN's Brianna Albizu has details.
25: The Butler County Sheriff's Office confirms a three-vehicle fatal crash at U.S. 127 and Ian Mill Road in Milford Township. It happened last night just after 7:30. A silver Toyota failed to yield at an intersection and was struck by a black SUV, which forced the SUV into the other lane where it was hit by a truck hauling a trailer. The driver of the SUV was found dead at the scene. The other drivers have minor injuries. No names have been released, nor have charges been filed yet.
24: And the 171st Ohio State Fair opened today in Columbus with an increased police presence and a focus on preventing teen takeovers. Marsha Augustin of ONN affiliate WBNS-TV has more.
26: Law enforcement has enhanced security at this year's Ohio State Fair. The goal is to crack down on large groups of people from gathering in areas and preventing fairgoers from getting into the grounds. Fair organizers say plan to see more law enforcement on the grounds.
27: We're not permitting crowds to gather in a way that prohibits traffic flow or inhibits fairgoer safety in any way.
26: Ohio State Fair Deputy Director of Operations Alicia Schultz says it's about safety and fun.
24: I'm Kate Burdett on the Ohio News Network.
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5: Hello, everyone. From the Watchdog, I'm Darnell Foster with a look at your local weather forecast for your Thursday. Mostly sunny skies, a pleasant afternoon with a daytime high near 84. The overnight low of 57 under partly cloudy skies, partly to mostly sunny for your Friday. Temperatures in the low 80s for daytime highs. Have a great day, everyone. From the Watchdog, I'm Darnell Foster.
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1: 7:10 on your, what is it, Shane? Thursday morning?
2: Thursday morning, July 30th. Bob, you got it.
1: July is about history.
2: It won't be long here, but where the heck has the summer gone already?
1: And I don't know if you and I have ever played this song. Today's Country Music Day.
2: I love it.
0: Old Charlie Rich.
1: Charlie Rich.
0: And Donna Fargo. And McGee Gilly. And old Tom T. Hall. And then Buddy Ray said, folks, here's Mae Nutter.
1: Who?
0: I said, well, Lord, I've seen it all.
1: Shane, you've heard it. We talk about it. Donnie Gilbert talks about it. Bear talks about it. The one thing, if you could bring back, it would probably be Jamboree in the Hills.
2: Yeah, Bob, you know, I remember young Shane Stack hearing about the people going over to Jamboree in the Hills. You know, that was a vacation for them. They didn't have to go far from home, and it was a big, big time over there. I only got to experience it one evening, one time, and that was it.
1: Truly one of those things that you just couldn't imagine never being there.
2: Right.
1: You know, it was there for so long. And I wanted to play that. I wanted to start the show out with a little country music. And I thought, let's do a little Mae Nutter.
2: You know me. I forgot it was Country Music Day. So I thought, man, why is Bob playing
1: That's
2: not our intro song. But I love a good country music Thursday.
1: And good morning, everyone. And welcome to Slider and Stack as we continue to fill in for Howard. We read that on Monday. Monday. Howard's going to take a little time off. But he will be back. That is everyone's goal. Howard's, our goal, the station's goal, everyone's goal. Some of the listeners, really, that's their goal. We get Howard back, and that is what we are going to do. But it's going to take just a little bit of time, and we are here in the meantime. How are you? How was your night?
2: Good, Bob. All good on this side of the desk this morning. Great day yesterday. Busy day yesterday preparing
1: busy.
2: Some things that I've got going on this weekend, and then had a lot of people in the Valley have heard of the Saints and Sinners. So I had a Saints and Sinners meeting last night. Went to a place in Wheeling for the first time ever, Bob, in my whole life. The Yacht Club.
1: And how many times have we heard our friend Jimmy Freo talk about the old days down at the Yacht Club?
2: Well, that's a different Yacht Club.
1: Well, how many Yacht Clubs is there?
2: Well, one time he talked about Walker Dix, I believe.
1: Where's the other Yacht Club? Where were you
2: North Wheeling. down over the hill.
1: Not on the island. No. All right. I didn't know about that one. Yeah. Hobnobbing a little bit.
2: From what I could tell, usually my kind of people aren't invited in that place.
1: Really?
2: Yeah. It's, you got to have you know how it is, Bob. If you own a boat, it's just a money pit when you own a boat. So you got to have a few bucks if you're going to own one of those high-dollar boats. And there's some beautiful ones sitting down there on the docks last night.
1: So you were on the riverfront.
2: On the riverfront.
1: Like an idiot. I thought you were on the island. I thought the yacht club.
2: No. Walker Dix hasn't been around for a little while over there. Honestly, Bob, first time somebody ever said something to me about that, I think it's the Wheeling Yacht Club, I said, what are you talking, Wheeling Yacht Club? Get out of here. And then I didn't know it was there, but last night was the first time I ever visited that.
1: Well, good for you, Shane Stack. 7:14, let's take a look at the temperature. Very pleasant morning. I even thought about wearing a sweatshirt this morning, Shane, just the way I love it. Nice and a little chilly this morning, 55 degrees. We have here in downtown Wheeling a little bit of fall coming in this morning. Clear skies, why don't you tell everyone the sponsor of the weather?
2: The official.
1: Because I don't have my sheet here.
2: The Somebody official took my sheet. Weather sponsor of the Watchdog Radio Network, Ogilby Park Resort. Fine folks up there. And Bob, what a fine facility, asset for the city of Wheeling up there at Ogilby. And if you've been watching the news lately, lot of improvements going on up there at Ogilby Park.
1: Yeah, I've known that my whole life, what a real gem it is, and it gets bigger and better all the time. I need to play a little catch-up baseball here with you, Shane Stank.
2: Play it while I try to get the text line working. We're having a little computer.
1: Okay, well, you just listen to me then. 7:15 on your Thursday morning. Country music, bumper music today. We'll tell you here just in a minute what kind of show we have planned for you. We have a special guest at 9:00. But again, I forgot to do this yesterday. As he does quite often, Shane Stack took me out to lunch on Tuesday, took me and the lovely Connie out to lunch there on Wheeling Island, and we went to a place that I had never been before, and that is the Golden Chopsticks on Wheeling Island. Now, at the shop, we used to get takeout quite a bit, but that was the very first time that I had ever been in the restaurant itself, and I was really impressed. I really enjoyed it. And I'm not exaggerating. Bear and I talked when you left Tuesday. Mm-hmm. Well, it was funny. You left with the mayor. We talked about, you know, what is our favorite food, non-American food. And Hunan chicken is my go-to.
2: That's the only thing I've ever heard you order, ever.
1: I don't even look at the menu. That's the only thing you'll ever hear me order. And I'm not exaggerating this, Shane. You watch me. First of all, man, do they give you a pile of food.
2: Oh, my goodness gracious. Like you said, we've got takeout before, but you don't really realize
1: it. Oh, my goodness, a pile of food. And it's terrific food. Shane, so I'm going to go on record right now, 716 Slatter and Stack on the Watchdog Radio Network, Thursday, July 30th. That was the best Hunan chicken I ever had.
2: Really?
1: Well, I ate it all. Oh, I mean, you saw the big plate.
2: I don't know how you got rid of that whole plate of that stuff.
1: And I love the way that they serve it up. So they serve your chicken and your onions, and I ask them to hold the zucchini and everything that you want on that platter. Then they give you your separate rice, which I like the steamed white rice, and then they give you a plate so you can mix it at your leisure the way that you want to. And Shane, I had to whittle away at that pile of chicken and peppers and onions and all that good stuff. I just loved that, man. We sat there for what, almost an hour?
2: We did, just talking. You know, you had stopped over at the office. Connie and I were doing some stuff there, and while the three of us were talking, man, my stomach was growling, and I finally stood up and said, "Come on, let's go. Let's go. Hop in your cars."
1: And is there anything better? And usually I don't mess with this. Is there anything better than that egg roll when it is I mean, it is hot. It's coming right out. I don't know how they cook it, oven, deep fryer, however they do it. But it is steaming fresh.
2: I mean, you know it
1: just come out of the kitchen just bam, red hot.
2: And that's not something that I ever picture you eating. That's
1: me neither.
2: That's not one of those things. We had gone out to Silver Chopsticks a while back.
1: I don't want that.
2: And I said, well, give us some, I forget what. Oh, I got some chicken wings. And I said, give us each an egg roll. And Bob said, no, I'm not going to eat that. And then it came out, and I ate mine. He said, well, what's in that? And I said, well, there's some, like, lettuce in there. I don't know. And he ate it, and I guess Bob figured out at the ripe age of, how old are you now? 64, you decided you finally liked
1: egg
2: rolls. Oh,
1: man, it was dandy.
2: Give me a plate of egg rolls, Bob.
1: And the service, just the way they went about their business up there, Shane. And, again, I experienced something for the first time, again, at 64. Had the food before, but I recommend it. Not a paid sponsor, full disclosure here. Maybe they will be one of these days. But the Golden Chopsticks on Wheeling Island, man, was it good.
2: We haven't done any food talk for a while, Bob.
1: I'm hungry now with all this Hunan chicken talk.
2: Thanks a lot for that. Bob, from the Frito Stack Auction Service text line, Bob gets a gold star for opening with Cousin Mafe this morning. That's from Matt in Moundsville.
1: Thank you, Matt. My buddy Matt. Yes, summer's going quick, Matt, so we wanted to think about Jamboree in the Hills this morning. A lot of news out there. Right off the bat, Shane, do you recognize this name? E. Jean Carroll.
2: Yes, that's one of the Donald Trump ladies, right?
1: She was awarded $83
2: million. Oh, only $83
1: million? $83 million. But here's where it gets scary. I have no idea if this woman deserves a nickel or she deserves this $83 million. I didn't pay that close attention. But I know how the courts ruled. They ruled in her favor. Pretty
2: now,
1: sure.
2: Where's she going to get this money? Where's it coming from?
1: It's coming from President Donald Trump.
2: I bet he never pays it.
1: Well, I don't know if you caught this or not. The Department of Justice is asking the Supreme Court, the top of the mountain, mm-hmm. doesn't get any higher than that. Now our government is getting involved, asking the Supreme Court to overturn this, to throw this out. Shane, I hate that. Man, what kind of country are we living in this? I don't want to start preaching to everybody at 7:20, but I took offense to this.
2: Well, yeah, I didn't know that the DOJ really had the authority, or that was something that they typically did. Was
1: it's up to the Supreme Court now.
2: Well, I don't know that. Anybody, I suppose, can bring a case to the Supreme Court. It's up to them if they want to hear it or not. They don't have to listen to it. They don't have to do that. I mean, at the end of the day, Bob, the Supreme Court does whatever they want to do. So I'd be shocked if they even hear this case.
1: I don't know. We'll keep an eye on it.
2: I haven't.
1: It jumped really out at me because, again, we're living in a country now that the president is able to use that in his benefit after. I mean, he's tried and tried and tried to get out of this, and everybody says, no, you got to pay this lady. And again, I have no idea. Do you know the whole story here, the claims? And I don't care. It's none of my business, really. But now that him being president, I kind of feel like it's our business.
2: And I know some people take offense to it, but Bob, after so long, your eyes kind of glaze over with all that stuff. You get accusations of this, accusations of that.
1: But he was found guilty. This isn't an accusation. This is, you are guilty.
2: Now, this is a civil lawsuit, not a criminal lawsuit.
1: There's a judge there that says yes.
2: Well, there's a difference between civil and criminal penalties. You know, I don't know that, as far as a civil suit like this, there's as high of a standard, and that would take an attorney. Have to get Brocky or Brent or somebody in here to let us know about that. But my attention has kind of shifted away from that stuff.
1: Yeah, it was right there.
2: Sure.
1: It was right there on the front page this morning, and I hope they do stay out of it. I hope pay up.
2: Yeah, it doesn't sound like that's something that the Supreme Court would need to get involved in.
1: The other thing, if you look up President Donald Trump this morning, he appears, Shane, and again, I don't know, but according to his comments this morning, turning up the heat a little bit on Iran, but I don't know. What do you do different? You drop more bombs?
2: Well, that's what we've
1: different
2: been,
1: targets. What are they doing, Shane?
2: Yeah, well, that's what we've been doing, Bob. We've been dropping more bombs. I don't know if it was yesterday or the day before. He said, we're in really serious negotiations. And then like an hour later, boom, we dropped a few more on him over there. Bob, I'm getting a little concerned. And I was with some gentlemen last night, and we had a conversation about this. What's our stockpile starting to look like of all these missiles and bombs? I would never pretend to know exactly what's what. But how much are we using over there ourselves? How much are we feeding to Ukraine over there? Are we putting ourselves in a bad position if somebody, a Russia, a China, a North Korea, decides to attack
1: back,
2: us?
1: Yeah, they've just been watching. Waiting for the opportunity.
2: You know, I don't know how long it takes to ramp that stuff up. We've been building it up for a long, long time. I know it cost millions and billions of dollars to do it. So I think there's a little concern about that out there.
1: I'm concerned about a few things. Again, when you wake up in the morning, and two of the things that hit you right between the eyes, the president wants the Department of Justice to get involved in his personal problems and get that thrown out of court.
2: Right.
1: And then, with him saying, we're going to back off. I was this close. And then I thought, I'm going to give him another chance. I'm just so sick of that too, Shane.
2: Well, Bob, I'm sick of it too. We don't need another endless war and endless conflict. It's not a war necessarily.
1: Sounds like they're attacking us
2: right
1: now.
2: On our hands. I think we've got two options. We get the hell out of there and let those goofballs over there keep fighting like they've always fought each other. We're never, ever going to put an end to it. Or, Bob, you go over there and carpet bomb the place. You wipe it out, and that's men, women, and children.
1: Oh.
2: People despise. Well, no, that's what happens. That's the tragedy of war. Otherwise, we're going to be stuck in this thing forever. Those people are Looney Tunes over there. They don't want to negotiate with us.
1: Saudi Arabia has to be wondering, what the hell did we get in the middle of here? So
2: can't even imagine.
1: It's a real mess. And again, the real mess for me is you don't really know what to believe. And Shane, before we wrap things up and we tell everybody what we do have planned for the show, another thing that you and I haven't had a chance to discuss, you were away and then we had happier things to talk about, but the sudden death of Senator Graham in South Carolina and the continuing soap opera about Kentucky Senator McConnell the Kentucky governor is putting a little heat on the senator now, saying, look, you got to show us that you're fit. Is there time for that? I mean, do you give the guy, say, look, get better and let us know how things are going?
2: The people deserve an answer down there, Bob. They need to
1: know.
2: Well,
1: look at him. That's where, the answer. The guy is wore out.
2: We haven't seen him, Bob.
1: I'm not talking about Howard Monroe, folks. No, Howard is coming back. No, we're talking about Kentucky Senator Mitch McConnell. That guy's been wore out for a couple of years.
2: Right, exactly. You know, I think he was functioning on some sort of level. But in general, Bob, another conversation that I had yesterday with some folks, you know, the term limit thing, and should there maybe be an age limit on these political positions, Bob?
1: Could he make a decision right now, Shane? If whatever hit the fan and the Senate got together and every vote was important, I couldn't rely on that, him or anybody else in that state.
2: Well, no, because, Bob, I don't know that anybody's seen him. All we have, I think, are maybe some photos that were released by his office, and there's a lot of speculation out there if they're really even current photos. We haven't heard him speak. We don't know. The people of the Kentucky deserve better. They need to know, and they need to be represented. If this guy's incapacitated to that capacity, he needs to resign and give the, I believe the governor probably down there, the ability to appoint someone. Now, I'm sure the Republicans don't want Andy Beshear appointing anyone because they're probably not going to like who he decides to put in there. But it really interesting stuff with Mitch McConnell. But the folks deserve answers down there.
1: It appears that Senator Graham, Senator Lindsey Graham's, the late Senator Lindsey Graham, who they just buried a day or two ago, his sister was appointed. She seems interested. She wants to keep that job. We don't know where we're at with McConnell. In my notes here, Shane, I don't know where he stands on reelection. I don't know. But again, it looks like something has to be done there, regardless if he has four or five more years left in his term. It looks like somebody's going to have to get involved and say, you're out. You're out of the game.
2: If I recall, he had said that he was not running for reelection the next time around, so it'll be interesting. And then on the Lindsey Graham thing, Bob, obviously tragic passing, sudden passing of Senator Graham of South Carolina, and his sister, Darlene Nardone, was appointed to that position. Now, I hadn't heard yet, but you're hearing that she says, which I think anybody, once they get a hold of a United States Senate seat, says, I kind of like this position. I'm not sure about her political acumen, what she knows about what's going on out there in the world, out there in public, in foreign affairs and stuff like that. I'm sure the late Senator Graham's staff is probably intact, bringing her up to speed on everything. Did you watch any of the funeral for Lindsey Graham?
1: I did not.
2: Saw JJ there, a big Senator Justice.
1: Couldn't miss him.
2: He was there. He went up to the casket and gave it a pat on the casket a bit. But it was a who's who, Bob. Heck, even Ukrainian President Zelensky was at the funeral. So it was a who's who at Senator Graham's funeral.
1: It's almost time for the break. We're looking for your texts. We're looking for your calls at 304-214-1600. Say good morning to our friend Gene. Good morning, Gene.
3: Hey, good morning, fellas. I'll be real quick. Yeah, you're on Trump about this. Sound like Howard, but there's two people you haven't said anything about. One of them is LeBron James. He's still there. They're still talking about LeBron. And how about that little mouse, Fauci? How about that guy?
1: Oh, yeah, we're going to get to that.
2: 8:30, yeah. We're going to talk about.
1: Going to plead the fifth on that one, Gene.
2: Yeah.
3: He's a creep.
2: Bob and I are going to spend a whole half hour exchanging. Yes. Nope, I plead the fifth. I invoke my Fifth Amendment right. Yeah.
3: Let me tell you something. I got a Fifth Amendment for that guy. That guy had this country. Think about what we went through with that guy.
1: Yeah. Oh, my God. We're going to get into it, buddy.
3: Oh, God. Okay, that's it.
1: Thanks, Gene. Thanks for listening. It, thanks for calling in. It's as simple as that. 304. 214-1600 chain will look for the text. I will keep my eye out for the calls coming in. We'll have Zach here just in a couple minutes. He'll give us a better look, a better understanding on just how nice a day it is going to be. And then I did it. We were broadcasting live yesterday afternoon from Benwood, the Undoes in Benwood. And I'm going to report on everything, Shane. I'm going to tell you, if you didn't have a chance to listen, if you were wondering kind of like, how did things go? What's that all about? Well, I have a little bit of better idea now.
2: Bob, I can't wait because, you know, I've seen glimpses of it. I've stopped down a couple times and bought tickets. But with last night's jackpot, we won't reveal too much, but you're talking right around $800,000.
1: Not that, or $700,000. But where else can you pull your lawn chair and have a ticket and have a shot at that kind of money? It's just crazy.
2: It's a beautiful day.
1: It is a beautiful day, but it wasn't that beautiful because I don't think they pulled my ticket. 8 o'clock, Shane, when I looked at this date in history, July 30th, throughout the years, there are some big moments on this date, and do I need to share my newspaper with you, or are you going to be able to get on the same page?
2: You may have to, Bob, because what I'm pulling up here is a big snooze fest on we're talking about July 30th, right?
1: July 30th.
2: Okay.
1: Maybe I don't think I had the wrong day. This could be a fiasco.
2: This could be interesting, but these things don't seem like something that you would say, oh, my goodness, Tim.
1: See. Are you in a bad mood today?
2: No, I'm not. I'm just reading these.
1: All right. And then, just like Gene said, Shane and I, we're going to take a closer look at, how do you say his name, Dr.?
2: Anthony Fauci.
1: You're clear cut, where you're at on this. A clear cut is what I try to say.
2: I invoke my Fifth Amendment right, Bob.
1: Oh, it's going to be one of those shows. And then 9 o'clock, things are going to brighten up. The show is going to take a turn for the better when the mayor of the great city of Wheeling, West Virginia, Mayor Denny Magruder, is actually coming into the studio.
2: Can't wait for Mayor Magruder to stop in. Exciting week here in Wheeling with the announcement just a couple days ago. So we'll talk about the hotel project downtown and many, many more things with Mayor Magruder.
1: And then before we wrap up, before Bob Westfall calls in from the Big 7, to tell us and you what they're working on today down at 16th Street at WTRF. Going to talk a little bit about an old hero of yours who's in a little bit of hot water. Now, I've never been a fan of this guy. I don't like when he's on any broadcast that I'm watching. I always thought that this guy was one of the luckiest guys in America, who what he achieved in his sport and what he was able to do. And talking about Tony Romo, did you have a Tony Romo poster, young Shane Stack?
2: I was a little too old for Tony Romo, Bob.
1: You're a Dallas Cowboy fan.
2: I was in the Troy Aikman era when I thought I cared
1: about that bandwagon when they were
2: professional
1: good.
2: Football.
1: Well, let me tell you something, pal. Tony Romo is no Troy Aikman.
2: I know. There's no question about that, Bob, but it'll be interesting to talk. Yeah, like you said, Mr. Romo in a little hot water. Bob, before we go to the break, from the Frio and Stack auction service text line, good morning, fellas.
1: Good morning back at you.
2: If you or I did not show up for work for that long without contacting our employer, we would be fired. Have a good day, Lisa, referring to
1: good
2: Mitch
1: morning,
2: McConnell.
1: Lisa. Yeah, good point. And
2: I agree with her, but yeah. The people, the American people and the people of Kentucky deserve to know what's going on.
1: I never did trust Senator McConnell. Never once did I think he was good. I thought that, when as a patriot, maybe sticking up for the country, but I thought he was done. And probably the same way that people looked at our state, Shane, 20 years ago when Robert Byrd was really starting to decline a little bit.
2: Right.
1: But you know what? Maybe it's just because I'm a West Virginian. I never one time thought he couldn't do his job. Yeah, I just thought, look at him. He's older.
2: Right,
1: you know, he's an old dude over
2: older,
1: there now, shaking a little bit.
2: You know, I think it's worth the talk, Bob, about the term limits and maybe some age limits when it comes to those national and some of the state political offices. Bob, one more text referring to your E. Jean Carroll story from the text line. Bob and Shane, the lady can't remember a lot of details. Trial was held in a kangaroo court.
1: Okay, maybe you're right. Maybe you're right. And again, I never really looked at all the details. All I know is, Shane, she was found guilty in whatever kangaroo court it was.
2: Right, exactly. And again, I haven't been following that, but I have a feeling, I'm pretty sure this was a civil proceeding, so it was probably a much different atmosphere than you would have had in a criminal courtroom. So the texter could be right about this, Bob. It could be in the kangaroo court. And one more text. We were
1: love the text this morning.
2: Talking about Ukraine. Good morning, Big Shane and Big Bob.
1: Is that Big Listener? Is that Big Andrew?
2: Looks like it might be Big Listener.
1: Hey, Big Listener. Good morning.
2: One. It takes 18 to 24 months to manufacture a Tomahawk cruise missile.
1: Ooh,
2: at
1: just one?
2: $2 to $4 million each.
1: Wow.
2: That's the information from the text line.
1: I'm like you, Shane. I'm always just like cautious. And is the rest of the world, especially the part of the world that hates our guts, are they just watching, saying, just let them go. Let this fool go and make threats, and we'll just see what happens here.
2: Bob, I've always worried about us being the world's policeman all the time for everything. Everybody always turns to the United States, and especially now, we've been shooting off an awful lot of this stuff for an awful long time. I wonder what the stockpile really looks like.
1: And also, Shane, again, on the last point on this, you have to wonder, at least I do, about our allies. Or you know, have some of the allies been rubbed the wrong way so much where they say, look, that was the old days. We're not with you, good old US of A.
2: Bob, I don't know. It's scary out there on the world scene right now. I really believe that.
1: Let's see how scary it is here in the Ohio Valley. We have Zach Gaskly on hold. It looks like the weather is going to be a real gem. But let's head on down to 16th Street now to Johnny Walkup.
4: Good morning. I'm John Walkup with your 7 News headlines on this Thursday, July 30th. A Hancock County man involved in youth sports is facing an embezzlement charge. Authorities say David Andrew Brown, treasurer of the Oakland Junior Baseball and Softball Association, allegedly stole more than $11,000 from the organization and used the money for personal purchases. The investigation began after newly elected board members noticed unusual account activity and contacted law enforcement. Brown has posted a $20,000 bond and a court date has not yet been set. Governor Patrick Morrisey provided an update on flood recovery efforts across West Virginia during a briefing in Lewis County yesterday. He also shared ways residents can assist communities impacted by the recent flooding. This marks the fourth time within the last week that the governor has visited either Upshur or Lewis counties. Morrisey says encouraging more volunteers to take part in the recovery efforts, along with pressuring the federal government for more help, is on his agenda as the work continues. Well, one local organization dedicated to helping area children open their doors for a special cause. Easter Seals held a Vital and Blood Drive in the community room yesterday. Blood donations are the only way that hospitals can collect blood, so every blood drive is necessary to meet the constant demand. Officials with Easter Seals tell 7 News it's always nice when they get to invite the public into their building to see the great work that they do. Ohio County residents will have another chance to pick up free groceries today. The Ohio County Family Resource Network and Mountaineer Food Bank are hosting a mobile food pantry this morning from 10 to 11:30 a.m. at Wheeling Island Hotel Casino Racetrack, parking lot C. The event is open to West Virginia residents with food available while supplies last. Organizers ask families not to arrive before 8:30 a.m. in order to help keep traffic moving safely. And don't forget, it'll be high school football season before we know it. 7 News will be live for our annual high school football kickoff show on Tuesday, August 11th at 7 p.m. at Quaker Steak and Lube at the Highlands. Again, we will be live from Quaker Steak and Lube on Tuesday, August 11th at 7 p.m. That's a look at your 7 News headlines. Have a great day. I'm John Walkup, working for you.
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0: Slider in the Stack on your Thursday morning, July 30th, 741 here in downtown Wheeling. Bob, 59 degrees here in downtown Wheeling.
1: I love it.
0: 59 in Moundsville and the same in St. Clairsville, Ohio. 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
1: And now let's hear about the weather. Let's shoot down to 16th Street, down to the Big 7, WTRF morning meteorologist Zach Gasquy. Good morning, Zach.
2: Hey, good morning. How are y'all doing on this Friday?
1: Perfect.
2: Evening?
1: Oh, man.
0: Beautiful. Just, out there.
1: You know what? I damn near put a sweatshirt on this morning, Zach.
0: I've got my blue jeans on over here.
1: It's beautiful. We just the way we want to start our morning out, a little on a chilly side, going to warm up through the day. Just beautiful. So, is it going to be so beautiful? How hot is it going to get today?
2: Well, you know, it's going to get, you know, warm, kind of, you know, low 80s. But I feel like it's going to be, or I think it's going to be a comfortably warm day. And what I mean by comfortably is it's not going to be muggy outside today. I think it's going to be 80. It's going to be warm, but it's going to be kind of a comfortable, warm temperature, especially if you're in the shade, too. Now, if you're in direct sunlight, it's going to be hot. That's just typical. It doesn't matter if it's humid or not. But in the shade, it's definitely going to feel pretty nice. And, I mean, this morning is about as perfect as it can get weather-wise. I mean, we got almost completely clear sky, maybe a few high clouds. We have a couple areas of fog, it looks like, this morning, and nothing too widespread. And, you know, we got lots of

0: mentioned yesterday morning, but still pretty nice, fully illuminated moon this morning. Very nice to see there. And I think this weather is going to remain almost near perfect as we head throughout the day today.
1: Zach, it was a beautiful night last night, and I'll be honest, I was down on the Ohio River, had a meeting in a facility right along the river in North Wheeling, and before I knew it, I looked down at my watch, and it's like, I don't even know what time, it was close to 11 o'clock, and just because of what you said, the moon was just out there shining so bright, I didn't realize how late it was. Gee, Manny, I got to get home. I got to get up early in the morning. So it was a beautiful evening last night, a beautiful morning this morning, and it just looks like it's going to be a great day today and tomorrow.
0: Yeah, I think the last couple of days of July are going to be pretty nice. Going to be a nice end to the work week compared to the unsettled weather that we had earlier this week. Tomorrow we could see a good bit more clouds, I think, increasing clouds throughout the day. But other than that, I think it's going to be a dry day tomorrow. We're going to see temperatures back up around normal, which is the middle 80s, low to middle 80s for this time of the year. Still going to be pretty nice. But as we flip the calendar over to August, it looks like rain's going to make its way back into the area. The next best rain chances look to be Saturday night and Sunday. And then Monday and Tuesday, still kind of working out the details of that forecast. Still a good bit of uncertainty with that weather system, how strong it's going to be, when is it going to move out of here, and that can impact rain chances Monday and Tuesday. So for right now, in my forecast, I have spotty showers for the rain chances, but that could definitely change here as we get more data in. But I would still overall, as we head through the weekend and into next week, I would expect rain chances to go up, the humidity also to tick up as well. But temperatures are going to stay near normal, which is middle 80s for this time of the year.
2: What was it last week? We had smoke. We had humidity.
1: Right.
2: When I would wake up in the morning, 4 o'clock, 4:30 in the morning, that's the first thing you felt. So, Zach, mm-hmm. Man, just really, really happy. You put a little bounce in our step this morning, pal.
0: Well, I'm glad I could do that. The weather, sure, when the weather's nice, it sure does give you that better mood, especially with the sunshine. Sunshine always brings, positivity out. I always kind of dislike those cloudy, dreary days as they kind of get you in a gray mood. But when the sun's out, it kind of gives you that nice, positive feeling there. And I know that we're seeing lots of that sunshine today. So that's obviously going to give us a nice pep in our step.
1: I know I felt good about it this morning, being so cool out, being so bright out. So hopefully that continues through today and a little bit of tomorrow.
2: And you know, Shane, that him and Johnny Walkup are already so giddy because it's Friday tomorrow morning. So
1: right, exactly.
2: They're already thinking Friday.
1: Right. Where's that weekend at? That's what I'm looking for here.
0: From the time I get up Monday morning, I'm counting down to the power roll.
2: All right, buddy. Well, you deserve it. Get out of there. Enjoy yourself. What a terrific day. And yes, tomorrow is Friday. Zach Gaskley, everyone. Zach, as always, we appreciate you so much. And what a fantastic forecast.
0: Hey, thank you so much. Hopefully we can get out there and enjoy that fantastic weather.
2: We'll do that. All right, we'll talk to you tomorrow morning, pal. Tomorrow's Friday.
0: Hallelujah. Tomorrow's Friday. Talk to y'all tomorrow.
2: When you see Johnny Walkup, remind him. Say, hey, the Watchdog guy said it's almost Friday, Johnny.
0: Oh, he loves Friday just as much
2: as I
0: do.
2: He does.
0: Probably more than I do.
2: All right, buddy. Take care. Zach Gaskley of the Big 7. All right, let's talk about this Queen of Hearts. I went... we broadcasted live. If you missed it, shame on you. We had a lot of fun. And Bear came in town, Shane. It's always great when Brian Beresford comes in from Pickerington. And actually, Bear was there first, so I got down to Benwood having no idea what to expect. I mean, it was just, a month or two ago when we really kind of figured out how this whole Queen of Hearts works.
1: Right. I've been around it for a while, Bob. I've seen it at other clubs and fraternal organizations. But, boy, this one down here at Undo's in Benwood is one of those ones in the area that gets up there pretty doggone
2: it's
1: high.
2: Over
1: how high was it?
2: It's over $700,000.
1: Wow.
2: And they're down to now, I believe, 19 cards. So the odds is actually getting better if they pull your name. Couple special thanks out there. Again, it is so easy. Shane, when we do these remotes, when Mark Delbrook is there, Mark has it already hooked up.

0: He's your producer. He's listening for you. Whatever you need, he is there to get it for you. Another special thanks, and I really mean this sincerely. I've been on a lot of remotes, and you get special ones like Jennifer Merriman, Mr. Bryson down at Uniglobe. You know, they go out of their way. What can we do for you? You know, you're already set up, sure, basically, and they always have something for you. And they try to make it nice for you. Same thing with our friends at Gumby's. You know, Kurt and his staff was, what can we do for you? Do you have everything that you need? Sometimes you don't get that. But yesterday, the Sparshane family, and especially Herc Sparshane himself, what a gracious host. Shane, I don't know if you know Herc.
1: I do.
0: But just... You know, he sat down there. He explained how it works. We asked him, "What would your dad think?" You know, right. He's, you know, you got a $500,000 action in the parking lot going on here, and it was fun to reminisce a little bit with Herc. But you talk about a gracious host. He told us a few times, "Whatever you guys want, you just tell them." And whenever we would get by someone, hey, Herc said, "Whatever you guys want." Right. Just real, and here's the thing, Shane. You know, that where we were at last night, that is one of the most popular things going on right now in the whole valley.
1: Sure.
0: They didn't need us. You know, at the end of the day, how much did we actually do for them? We hope a little bit. We were encouraging people to come down.
1: Yeah.
0: But they treated us like, you know, we had been there since day one. Hell, we just got there yesterday. And just it really made me feel good on how good they treated us.
1: Bob, you saw the people flowing in down there. I've never been there for one of these drawings, but I've stopped a couple times and bought tickets down there. How many people do you think were there last night?
0: It was nonstop, so you couldn't.
1: And you weren't even there at drawing time. You left.
0: No, I left about 6:30, so I couldn't imagine that. Now there was a couple videos out on YouTube. Some I think it was Bear sent me one. But they said that, I don't know if the numbers are in for yesterday's, but the week before, you're around these kind of events, Shane, they sold over 100 cases of beer, Budweiser alone, outside.
1: Well, and that's the big deal for these clubs, fraternals, bars, whatever, for doing these Queen of Hearts, because from my understanding, there's no financial benefit as far as the drawing is concerned to the business, to the club, to the fraternal. What their benefit is getting the people in the door and selling all that extra beer, food, pop, water, whatever it is they can sell.
0: They're allowed, and they had a 50-50 drawing. Now, again, I'm going by the week before. I don't know what it was last night. The winner of the 50-50, $3,700.
1: Isn't that amazing?
0: So they put that in a till.
1: Right.
0: So it was amazing idea, whoever came up with that. And I would think what they would want now, Shane, is someone kind of like the situation I was in last night. If you hit it, you get half before taxes,
1: right?
0: But then that money starts out the brand new one,
1: right?
0: And so that's what you want.
1: Yeah, somebody hits half and there's already $350 in there to go. Now I do believe when this drawing gets hit, then at some point, or maybe along the way, they give some money away to charity, if I recall.
0: I don't know all the particulars of that. If Herc did share that with us, I apologize. I do forget. But, man, that is a ton of money. So I don't know for sure. I don't know if it was a one-time deal. I would definitely go back, Shane. It would be great if you were there also. Maybe, just maybe, if it hits $1 million, maybe
1: right,
0: we could be down there. That would probably take a couple weeks.
1: It'd be neat to do a broadcast from down there to actually see the drawing happen. I've been able to watch the videos because they usually do a Facebook Live posting when they draw the ticket down there. I was going to ask you, was Chief Longwell down there with his six-shooter guarding the money and
0: all
1: that stuff?
0: Well, a little bit. Well, let me tell you the story here. And I was going to take the call, but let me tell you the story here. So,
1: sorry, caller. Call us back here in just a little bit. Bob's busy.
0: But okay, full disclosure. Here's the truth. So I get there. Bear is already there. Coach is already there. We're kind of set up. So Bear and I help get everything plugged in. We do a sound check. We have everything ready to go. Right. So now it's probably around 10 till 3, and there's just the three of us there. And we're, you know, kind of like show prep like we do. Well, we'll do this way. We'll look. Maybe Herc will come over. we'll talk to him. Maybe this a lady we'll get her. And about, I would say exactly 10 minutes to 3, I hear this commotion behind. There's an alley behind where we were set up, and then there's, I think, another business, and then there's that parking lot.
1: Okay.
0: So I hear this commotion behind, and it's our colleague, Donnie Gilbert. Donnie will be on today from 12 to 3. So I hear Donnie pull up, and he's giving him that look like, you know, what are you guys doing in my spot? Well, Don, we're getting ready to go on the air here in 9 minutes now, by the way, and we thought you were going to be with us. So to make a long story short, Donnie insisted. Now, this is where it was, thank goodness Bear was there, because Bear has patience. Thank goodness Coach was there, because Coach has patience. Donnie wanted us to unplug the power. All right. And so now we're
1: seven minutes before we
0: broadcast. And we've already checked everything. We've already got everything, the volume set. Everything's ready to go. But Donnie insists that he has to have that power source because he wants to do a sound check. He is the entertainment at 5 o'clock coming on. Now, as God is my judgment, Chief Longwell would have hauled me out of there because I would have said no.
1: Murder.
0: Are you nuts? We're getting ready to go on the air here. No. Do your sound check over there, but you're not unplugging our power. Because what happens when you lose that power?
1: We got to reboot.
0: You got to reboot everything, right. Especially when the internet is. And I don't know if Donnie understands that. I don't know if Donnie cares about that. But again, I would not have let him unplug us. But Coach is laughing at him. Bear's going, okay. So we get on the air a little bit later, and this was the comical part. And it did. I don't know how it didn't happen down at the Italian Festival, because we had many beer bottles on our table,
1: sure.
0: Right? All right. So Donnie's on this end, and everybody's coming up, and Don's constantly taking his headset off. And it's like, oh, you got to be kidding me. So then it happens. He pulls his headset, and he flops the beer bottles over. All right.
1: Oh,
0: so now,
1: boy.
0: Now as we are broadcasting, there's beer everywhere. And some of it is on Bear, and he's not happy because he's jumping up.
1: And he's got to drive back to Columbus.
0: He's got beer all over him. Yeah, so explain that if you get pulled over. So we do the best we can. And then, Shane, just like you, Bear kind of carries a satchel. He carries a bag, and he's prepared.
1: He's got his notes in there.
0: He's got everything in that bag, and the bag was kind of under the table. You know where I'm going with this?
1: I can only.
0: You know what?
1: How many beers can you pour into one of these bags?
0: Well, you know, the beer that's laying there on the table, it's only going to lay there on the table for a little bit. And then it starts
1: rolling.
0: And it rolls. Sorry, Bear. Bear's probably still steaming. Where his bag is open, the beer is now dripping, a steady continuous drip into his.
1: I might have lost my mind if that would have happened to Mike. Because, Bob, I got a computer.
0: Bears is easy going.
1: I got some other things in there. I don't want to get wet.
0: But that's why, you know, a lot of times when we do these broadcasts, I feel like I want to kill Donnie. You know, I feel like I want to kill him. Because, again, there's no way him and I would have been into it. They'd have called the chief over there because he was not going to make us start over.
1: Right.
0: Like we ended up doing, so you had to be there.
1: I can only,
0: but we got through it.
1: Only imagine, Bob, from the Frio and Stack Auction Service text line. Actually, two texters helping us out on my question. Thank you to Mark, and thank you to Denny. The other half of the 50-50 goes to charity. Benwood Volunteer Fire Department got $10,000 a couple weeks ago. Sounds like McMeckin is up next when
0: that half
1: of the pot gets up to $10,000. They're going to give that to McMeckin next.
0: So it's a win. Nobody has actually won the Queen of Hearts.
1: Everybody feels good about it.
0: You know what, Shane? Exactly. Exactly. Even when Donnie wheels up there at 10, everybody has that good feeling about him.
1: And at some point, somebody's going to have a few extra $100,000.
0: Somebody's
1: going to
0: say,
1: pocket.
0: Woohoo!
1: Yeah, I would love it.
0: I was just, you know what? I'd have been happy whatever the amount was. I was just looking for that caller ID, Undoes in Benwood, somebody calling me,
1: hey,
0: saying,
1: Bob,
0: is this
1: Herc.
0: Bob Slider?
1: It's Herc. You just hit.
0: give everybody a drink. I don't know, but there's a lot of people there. That might hurt your winnings.
1: No, I can't wait. In the next half hour, we're going to do This Day in History. I've brought up my This Day in History website that I usually use when we're going to do this segment. And I can't wait to see which direction you're going to go on this.
0: Well, are we on the same page? Did you say anything about Jimmy Hoffa?
1: No.
0: Oh, well, you better check the third. I'm pretty sure it's the 30th.
1: Okay. All right. Well, I'm going to dig around some more on the break.
0: You
1: can't wait to see where you're going.
0: All right. We'll come back. We're going to talk about some date in history, maybe different, on Slider and Stack. Continue with the text and maybe give us a call when we return on the Watchdog Radio Network.

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1: From ABC News, I'm Sherry Preston. Another night of missiles fired from U.S. forces into Iran and from Iran toward bases housing U.S. troops. ABC's Karen Waugh says the American strikes came after a six-day lull in fighting.
2: There's growing concern that the war is expanding. Reported drone strikes hit two ships at a port in Egypt, including a U.S.-owned tanker. And now a report from Reuters saying China could be sending Iran shoulder-fired missiles. China denies the report.
1: In an exclusive interview with ABC's Lindsay Davis, Israeli Prime Minister Benjamin Netanyahu said he didn't think the clogged Strait of Hormuz would be a problem for long.
3: I don't think the straits are going to be that powerful a leverage, because people will move the energy pipelines out of the straits to the Red Sea, from there to Israel and the Mediterranean. We can unblock this choke point, and we will.
1: Oil is trading higher once again, though, and the markets are looking toward a higher opening following the Dow's worst day in more than a year.
4: As the conflict deepens, so has Americans' frustrations with the war. A new Quinnipiac poll finds that 66% of Americans say the war is not worth fighting. At the White House, the president asked if he would always respond to an Iranian strike.
5: Will I always hit back?
6: Yes.
5: Pretty much.
1: That's ABC's Rachel Scott at the White House. Russian attacks across Ukraine overnight, killing at least eight people and wounding dozens of others, officials say, with the heaviest casualties and aftermath reported in the eastern regions of Dnipro and Lviv. The death toll from the earthquake in southern Japan believed to be about 34 people, time running out to find survivors. There have been more than 250 aftershocks since the original magnitude 7.1 tremor. It's a big day for tech stocks. Both Apple and Amazon report earnings after the closing bell. This is also Tim Cook's last earning call as the CEO of Apple. 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
1: Extreme flooding conditions in New Jersey this week leading to a rescue attempt that left one child dead and another missing.
8: A search underway in New Jersey for a 10-year-old girl missing in the Passaic River hours after flooding rains across the region. The girl was among three children who went into the fast-moving river. Another girl made it out alive, but her 10-year-old brother was found dead. Officials say he apparently died trying to save his sister's life.
1: That's ABC's Hannah Batah. With just weeks until the fall semester begins, dozens of prospective students at Howard University remain in limbo. The school says it unenrolled more than 500 freshmen who missed tuition and financial aid deadlines last week. Interim Howard president, Dr. Wayne Frederick.
9: I can imagine the enormous pressure it puts puts everyone under. The reality is, though, over 2,200 students families did exactly what we expected them to do and followed the policies and procedures and met the deadline, which means that I feel that our communication was pretty comprehensive.
1: Many of the incoming students say they did not receive notification of the critical July 10th deadline until it had already passed. Public Library in Coastal Australia has a book returned 150 years late. A man recently found the book during home renovations. The fine, if they had charged it, which they won't, would have been more than $19,000. Sherry Preston, ABC News.
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6: I'm Jay Fox on the Ohio News Network. In Southeast Ohio, the New York Times reports that hundreds of millions of gallons of radioactive oil and gas waste pumped into deep underground injection wells are actively bubbling up to the surface. The environmental catastrophe has resulted in shutdowns and calls for drilling moratoriums. In Southwest Ohio, a treatment center for people convicted of substance use-related charges is closed for now. ONN's Jared Allen reports.
10: Staffing challenges at the treatment center are blamed for the temporary closure. One Hamilton County Municipal Court judge tells the Cincinnati Inquirer the building cannot reopen as a jail-based treatment center without security staffing. That means 144 beds will not be used for treatment of inmates with substance use disorder. Leaders say that inflames the jail overcrowding issue in Hamilton County.
6: A former contract worker for the Ohio Department of Job and Family Services is accused of fraudulently collecting more than $38,000 in pandemic unemployment benefits. ONN's Jeff Hogan has details.
11: The Ohio Inspector General says the employee continued to access the state's unemployment system for months after they were fired in 2020. They're accused of altering claims, including their own. Investigators also say they tried to obtain pandemic benefits from 10 other states. The case has been referred to the Franklin County Prosecutor's Office. We've reached out to them to see if they plan to file charges.
6: For the Ohio News Network, I'm Jay Fox.
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15: Hello, everyone. From the Watchdog, I'm Darnell Foster with a look at your local weather forecast for your Thursday. Mostly sunny skies, a pleasant afternoon with a daytime high near 84. The overnight low of 57 under partly cloudy skies, partly to mostly sunny for your Friday. Temperatures in the low 80s for daytime highs. Have a great day, everyone. From the Watchdog, I'm Darnell Foster.
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0: 8:09 on your Thursday morning as time just marches on. I don't know for sure if Shane and I are exactly on the same page here or not, but we're going to give this a whirl. Because one of the things I do when we're going to do a show, I always try to check Shane. Did anything crazy?
1: Sure,
0: did
1: something neat.
0: Yeah, what happened on this date in history? And there were enough of them that I thought, you know what, we could do a segment because these are some pretty big hitters. I'd like to talk about these four things. And then you said, I don't see anything here. Mm-hmm. We're talking about July 30th, right?
1: July 30th, Bob. Not the 31st, not the 29th, July 30th.
0: Tomorrow, the 31st, Howard Monroe's birthday.
1: Don't forget that.
0: Right. So we want to make
1: Big
0: sure that everyone
1: celebration.
0: Wishes Howard a happy birthday tomorrow. The first one that I jotted down at, again, it's 8:10. Looks like it's going to be a gorgeous day all day long. 58 degrees right now in downtown Wheeling. Clear skies. Just absolute perfect. Going to get up in the 80s. Very, very low humidity. The weather brought to you by our good friends at Ogabee Park and Resort, the official weather sponsor of the Watchdog Radio Network. First one I jotted down, Shane, in 1945, Navy cruiser, the USS Indianapolis, was torpedoed and sunk by the Japanese. They had just delivered parts to make the atomic bomb.
1: Yeah, Bob, could you imagine if that would have happened prior to those parts being delivered?
0: It's been a problem.
1: Changes history.
0: Been a real problem. Now, what makes that date even more special to me is I knew one of those sailors on the boat.
1: You know, I was going to
0: ask
1: you
0: I should
1: you
0: say
1: that.
0: Ship.
1: I thought we had a local survivor of that. What
0: we
1: was his
0: did.
1: Name?
0: His name was Paul McGinnis, and Paul lived up in the Bethlehem area. And again, I describe Paul this way to everybody. He was a banty rooster. You know, he wasn't very big. But my goodness, did he have spunk in him. And you know, if you survive something like that, Shane, and you bobbed in the water for as long as Paul and the rest of those survivors did, you'd have a little spunk, wouldn't you?
1: Well, you would have to, Bob, because what I understood of that sinking, where it sank, shark-infested waters. Many men didn't die from drowning or from the explosion or the sinking. The sharks killed him.
0: And one day, Paul came in, and he told Howard and I, he said, boys, if I'm going to tell the story, I'm going to tell it my way. He said, I don't want to hear about any time. Don't point to the clock. He said, I'm going to tell the story. And it was special, and I hope we have it somewhere. But Paul McGinnis told the story that happened 1945 on this date in history. And he said the only thing that saved him, Shane, it was a real warm night, hot night. Mm-hmm. And he got permission to sleep on the deck.
1: Oh, so he was outside.
0: Most of the casualties came where they were down in the bunks.
1: I think 300 of them were trapped.
0: Couldn't get out. I think the total number was 800.
1: Yeah, that sounds right. That ended up.
0: But yeah, for days and nights they bobbed in the water. So you picture this the ocean, covered with all this fuel, covered with blood, covered with your dead bodies, and it would be so hot during the day. Almost unbearable, and then it would be so cold at night, and they were so afraid to move because sharks were picking them off one by one.
1: Bob, amazing. Out of 1,196 men on board, only 316 survived, and they had to bob and survive in that water for 4 days.
0: My friend Paul McGinnis was one of them.
1: Amazing, amazing to me.
0: Yeah, a real man, I could get choked up talking
1: Boy,
0: about
1: any
0: Paul.
1: Of those World War II guys, Bob, and we know there are very, very few of them left. You want to talk about a man's man.
0: He was a banty rooster, believe me. 1956, President Eisenhower signed law making In God We Trust, the official United States national motto. We still use it today. I'm surprised with all the, you know, the lawyers saying, you can't do that. Can't mention God. Are you surprised? We've been doing this since 1956,
1: Bob,
0: Shane.
1: You know, I was shocked when I started looking at
0: Are
1: what
0: we on the
1: happened.
0: Same date here?
1: Yeah, no. I was shocked that is when it came into law. I thought it would have been put in there way before President Eisenhower. I couldn't believe that it took until the 1950s to get that put into law. You know, I'm not shocked that we're still using it today. And for those people out there that think it should be taken off of the dollar bills, that, you know, we shouldn't say one nation under God and things like that. And I understand you have your beliefs, Bob, but you have to, I think those folks have to remember the way this country was founded, who it was founded by, and the beliefs that the majority of those men and women and people had back in the day. If it wasn't for our Creator, I don't know that this country would have ever been born or survived for 250 years.
0: And I think we're such hypocrites. You know, we want to leave God out of it. But if I go somewhere, or you go to testify, or where you're sworn in,
1: swear on a Bible,
0: so help me God.
1: Right, exactly.
0: It's
1: right.
0: Like we're almost ashamed of it sometimes.
1: Right.
0: But I thought that was important, Shane. 1956, President Eisenhower said, get out of here. Put that on the dollar bill. That is our motto.
1: Right.
0: In God we trust.
1: In God we trust. Absolutely.
0: 304-214-1600. That's right, right? 304-214-1600.
1: You got it.
0: Bill would like to chime in. Good morning, Bill.
2: Yeah, hey, Bob, going back to your very first hour, and Shane, you play Rolling with the Flow. Have you ever heard Good Time Charlie Got the Blues? Sounds like the same song. I wonder if there's any, you know, suing going on.
0: Two different songs, maybe the same melody. What's a coincidence? The guy that sang Rolling with the Flow was Charlie Rich. I don't know if he was a Good Time Charlie or not, but I think we got two different songs, Bill.
2: They are two different songs, but the same melody. That's what I'm getting at. You know, usually there's a lawsuit going on with that.
1: Yeah.
2: But the reason why I called, you remember Trump's first term? A lot of people don't, but the last couple of years of Trump's first term, gas was way below $2. We was rolling, and it was killing China. And I think they developed that, you know, virus in that lab and shut us down. Because Trump was going to be elected president, no doubt, again. And then they had stalled who they wanted. But, you know, Israel, as Shane was saying, we should pull out of over there. Let Israel do what they need to do. Because guess what? Israel's got two more wars coming on their menu or schedule. They're going to pick a war with Egypt and Turkey. Now, if they pick a war with Turkey, Turkey's in NATO. Now, what are we going to do? We're in NATO. Are we going to side with Turkey? Are we going to drop out of NATO? Or are we going to, you know, continue to pump money into Israel? You know what I'm saying?
1: But, Bill, I'm right there with you. I think we need to back off of this stuff. We got to take care of our homeland, of the people here at home. We've got problems here. Build the stockpile back up to be able to protect ourselves, and then let's really focus some of that money on taking care of the problems right here at home.
2: And, you know, after Trump left office and those nuts got in there, do you remember gas was over $5 a gallon the very first summer? And then those fools depleted our oil supply for wars. They did all this stuff and never heard a word about it. And then, let's see. You got all these guys who committed crimes. You know, they all paid $200,000 to get a pardon with an auto pen. You know, there's a laundry list of people who should be in prison right now. But if we don't get out of there and get it, but we're paying the world price for gas right now. We're not paying what we should be paying in our own country where we have our own oil. If we don't get out of there, and the midterms come, and these people start voting Democrat, we're in a world of trouble because they will really mess this country up. They're not about anything but their own power and you know, whatever. What do you think?
0: We're on edge, Bill, and
1: yeah,
0: I think you got us even on more of an edge over here now. Yeah, we're on the same page.
1: I think we're in big trouble.
0: Scary times.
1: Big mess out there, Bill. Really, really appreciate you.
0: Thank you, Bill.
1: With your thoughts, Bill.
2: Okay. Have a good day, guys.
0: You
1: too. Thank you so much.
0: Back to the phone lines. Hey, Dan.
3: Hey, you know what? What happened on this date that's very important?
0: Tell us, Dan.
3: Caitlyn Jenner got her very first.
0: Okay, all right. We're going to get to that, Danny. Thanks, Dan. I'm going to hang up on you now. No offense, Dan, but yes, we're going to get to that.
1: But right. Before we get to that, from the text line, texter says, "Under God was not added to the Pledge of Allegiance till 1954, Shane." I think that's what we were kind of talking about. In God we trust, one nation under God. You know, I thought that stuff had been there a long time before that. I'm glad it's there now, and I think it should stay there.
0: But there was a big movement by the atheists. What was her name? Madeline O'Hare, something like that.
1: Yeah.
0: I mean, she wanted prayer out of
1: Statler Brothers song about
0: she
1: that.
0: She wanted prayer out of the classroom. No room whatsoever. I think they were Jehovah's Witnesses. I don't know. Maybe atheists.
1: You know,
0: atheists,
1: Bob, I never want to force anybody to do anything. You know, and I don't know that a teacher should lead a prayer in a public school classroom. But did I have a problem? Did it bother me when I was in high school and we had a member of our class that wouldn't stand up and do the Pledge of Allegiance? You damn right that bothered me. And I know that's their freedom to do that. But boy, you live in a country that gives you that freedom to do that. And I think the least you could do is stand up for that flag.
0: At tiny little S Bridge, we had a couple kids. But again, I believe it was their religious beliefs.
1: It was
0: Jehovah's Witness. Yeah,
1: that's exactly what this was too.
0: So you know, to each his own. So what Danny was saying, we're going to get to in a minute. Dan, I hate to hang up on you, but come on, man, you were ruining the bit here. But you didn't know that.
1: I didn't, and I didn't really hear other than the name what he said. So it still isn't ruined.
0: Before we get to that, and on this date, regardless of what Shane Sack says to you, on this date in 1975. Former Teamster Union President Jimmy Hoffa, he disappeared mysteriously outside of Detroit, Michigan. And I think it was the Red Fox, something like that, something Fox. It was a restaurant. He was supposed to meet someone. He was there, and then he wasn't. Shane, they've done movies. Some really credible bad people have come forward and said, well, we know exactly what happened. He was lured into this house. He was killed. He was chopped up. For every once in a while, they'll still get the backhoe out and dig up, looking for his body. Hey, we got a tip.
1: Here. Yep, absolutely.
0: Is that a whole bunch about nothing? I mean, is it important? I think it is for the family. But there was even rumors that he was under Giant Stadium
1: like
0: in New Jersey. Yeah. But obviously, the man was killed.
1: I would assume he was killed. Well, we don't know, and I don't think we're ever going to know.
0: Well, he had to be dead now. Over 100
1: years old.
0: Yeah,
1: he was born in 1913.
0: Well, there you go. Yeah. So, 1975, on this date, Jimmy Hoffa disappears. There's been a couple movies. You just figure he just was lured somewhere, like some of the stories go.
1: You know, Bob, I don't know what to think. Because of the position that he had, I think there's many things that could have happened. Could he have been killed, murdered, whatever, yes. Or could he have decided to disappear on his own somewhere and say, you know, I've had enough of this. I got to get out of here. And I think he was probably powerful enough at the time to make that happen.
0: Nah, I think he got a bullet in his head.
1: You think it was over with pretty quickly?
0: Yeah, I think for his sake, no suffering. And the next year is where Danny was going. Again, Dan, yes, I wrote this down because it's very important to me. In 1976, a gentleman, very important here, a gentleman by the name of Bruce Jenner, an incredible athlete, he set a world record and he won the gold medal in the decathlon at the Summer Olympics in Montreal, Canada in 1976. I was 14 years old, Shane, and Bruce Jenner was a hero of mine.
1: Mm-hmm.
0: You know, how can this guy, and you would hear stories, not the stories that you heard in the choir decades later.
1: Right.
0: But you would hear stories of just what a phenomenal, dedicated athlete that he was, who pushed himself and pushed himself and pushed himself. He had great looking hair. I remember when he won, his then wife, and that marriage didn't last very long. She came out of the stands. It was really a feel-good story. Mm-hmm. Next thing you know, Bruce Jenner, his picture is on the box of Wheaties.
1: Sure.
0: He became a commentator. He became a celebrity, of course. Good-looking guy.
1: And then what did he become, Bob?
0: He became a woman. He became a woman who now goes by the name of Caitlyn Jenner. And I'll tell you this, Shane, a little bit before your time, if we did a bit on the biggest shockers ever in sports history. This has really got to be top of my list because, again, I was 14 years old in 1976. I remember the Summer Olympic Games. I remember Bruce Jenner. I didn't have his poster on the wall. I'm looking for a Caitlyn Jenner these days. I'll hang that one up. But it's just shocking. If you'd have told us then, hey, look, this guy's one day going to be a woman. He's going to change his sex. You just said you're nuts. There's no way.
1: Well, careful about being nuts.
0: Speaking of nuts, well, yeah, where'd they go?
1: Yeah, exactly. You know, so I'm kind of curious about this now because I don't know the answer to the question. Did Bruce Jenner have the surgery, the sex change
0: surgery?
1: I'm
0: not sure. I don't know if he's a tucker or a cutter. I'm not sure.
1: Yeah, I'm not sure.
0: Does it matter?
1: Well, no, I don't really give a rat's.
0: But I mean, you talk about radical, and I remember again. You could put the National Enquirer down all you want, but the first time I ever heard about this nonsense, someone had leaked a story that he was growing his hair. And he was wearing makeup, and he occasionally he would wear women's clothing. Now, if that's what you want to do, fine. But it was shocking on who it was. It was Bruce Jenner. Do you remember hearing about this? Did it mean much to you,
1: Bob? And honestly, at the time, just because of where my thought process was at that time, I thought it was the weirdest thing in the world. Why would any man want to become a woman? I just didn't understand that at the time. Now I think I have a little better understanding of what was going on there. But I think the world kind of watched that through that Keeping Up with the Kardashians show. You could sort of see
0: it's their fault.
1: This change in Bruce Jenner.
0: 304-214-1600. Would you like to chime in or would you like to send us a text? I have a text here from Wade. Before he became a woman, he sure fathered some nice-looking kids. He did. I mean, you look at both of his daughters that he had with Kardashian. What the hell
1: are those his daughters?
0: Yes.
1: They're his daughters.
0: The one is a billionaire. She was a model. She has her own cosmetic line. Those are the two girls he had with Kris Jenner.
1: See, I didn't realize that those were his kids. I thought those were the Kardashians.
0: No, they have three older sisters and a brother who were Robert Kardashian's kids. Okay. No, these are Bruce Jenner's kids. And you remember the name, what was her name? Linda Hamilton, was that it? She was famous for dating Elvis. She's the one that said, look, I can't be around you when you're on all these drugs. And she kind of, she dumped Elvis.
1: Gotcha.
0: And then she married Bruce Jenner. And they had a couple sons. I think one is Brody, maybe. Really good. I mean, imagine, you got a Miss USA and you have Bruce Jenner. They're going to have a couple of kids. Certainly they're going to be good-looking, attractive kids.
1: So I see the girls you're talking about. There's Kendall Jenner, Kylie Jenner, and then there's a few boys there too.
0: Good-looking family. Yeah, I mean,
1: interesting. I never, again, celebrities don't do much for me in that regard, so I didn't pay too much attention.
0: I do blame the Kardashians. I truly think
1: they're the
0: devil. No,
1: edge?
0: I think they're the devil.
1: Oh,
0: that whole connection with OJ and Robert Kardashian, his friend, his lawyer. Some speculate that he helped get rid of some of the evidence. Some of the evidence disappeared because he helped his friend. And now, Bruce Jenner moves in with him, and next thing you know, he cuts his manhood off.
1: Crazy, crazy story, Bob. And the American people got to watch it unfold before their eyes. Bob, did you run into another This Day in History back in 1965 by any chance?
0: Didn't make my list, but maybe it's July 31st. What's the one you have?
1: President Johnson signed Medicare into law on this date in 1965.
0: I did see that, and I appreciate that. I don't think I get that till next year, right?
1: Do you know who the first ever recipient of Medicare was?
0: LBJ?
1: No.
0: Who's that?
1: President Truman.
0: Ah.
1: They did the signing at the Truman Library, and he signed President Truman up as Medicare recipient number one.
0: So, and that would be, they offer insurance, right?
1: Yes, exactly. The elderly.
0: Next year, next July.
1: Elderly. You'll be elderly than Bob. And you know who else was born on this date?
0: I do not.
1: Arnold Schwarzenegger.
0: Yeah.
1: The Gubernator.
0: Used to be governor of California.
1: That's right.
0: I didn't see that one either.
1: That's right.
0: So now we're on the same page. Now we know.
1: The History Channel thing.
0: I just punch it in here what happened on on this day, July 30th. All the way through the years. So I thought there were some pretty big ones.
1: Yeah,
0: on.
1: Some neat. Hey, here's another. I scrolled clear to the bottom of the list, Bob. 2003, the last classic Volkswagen Beetle rolls off the production line. The people's car.
0: I had one. And they
1: really?
0: But the problem I had, I think, was kind of common.
1: You're a little too big for the car?
0: Well, no, it was great. I mean, did I worry about getting killed in it? That thought crossed my mind a little
1: bit. Floorboard rusted out.
0: That's exactly right. Over the, underneath where the driver would sit, and I had the best welder around here. I mean, his reputation, he said, nobody can fix these cars.
1: There's
0: because
1: nothing left.
0: There's nothing
1: you
0: to
1: have
0: to
1: something
0: weld
1: to. Weld
0: to.
1: Yeah.
0: Right. So, yeah, that was my experience with the Volkswagen Bug. I always wanted a convertible. I still think, I mean, they don't really go fast, but I don't want to go fast at 64 anyway.
1: Right. I think it would be a cool thing to own. Now, I think I would want to get it and soup it up, put some kind of, I know you don't have a lot of room in those, but kind of deck that thing out as much as you can. But I kind of like the look of those old classic Volkswagen Beetles.
0: I had one convertible in my life, and it was a beauty. It was a MG Model B. 1978, the color was British Racing Green, and really, really outstanding. But if I was going to have a convertible, I think I'd want it candy apple red. Those are the ones that kind of stand out.
1: I can just see you sitting inside of
0: cruising in my Volkswagen.
1: Candy apple red. Hey, Bob from the Free and Stack Auction Service text line, Bob and Shane, it's Keith or Duke. That's who's texting us right
0: now.
1: Hey,
0: Keith.
1: Another piece of history for today. Today's Nancy's birthday.
0: Good morning and happy birthday, Nancy Hughes. Happy birthday, Nancy.
1: Happy birthday, Nancy. Duke, thanks for,
0: what's going on,
1: for
0: Duke?
1: Texting in.
0: I kind of thought we might run into them at the Italian Festival,
1: well,
0: but maybe we did, and I just don't remember.
1: I think they were offended by someone not remembering their name. I think that's probably why we didn't run into him.
0: Always remembered his name. I went with the nickname, Shane Stack.
1: Oh, I love it, Bob.
0: All right, let's take a break. Are we going to talk about this doctor guy here?
1: Yeah, let's talk about Dr. Fauci.
0: Talk about all the things he said yesterday?
1: Well, I don't know. I'm going to plead the fifth on that, Bob.
0: All right, here's Johnny Walker. When we come back, Dr. Anthony Fucci?
1: Fauci.
0: Fauci. Fucci, Fauci, tomato, tomato. We're going to talk about him, and he didn't have much to say yesterday.
1: I think I know what Rand Paul wanted to call him yesterday.
0: Here on the Watchdog Radio Network.
4: Good morning. I'm John Walkup with your 7 News headlines on this Thursday, July 30th. A Hancock County man involved in youth sports is facing an embezzlement charge. Authorities say David Andrew Brown, treasurer of the Oakland Junior Baseball and Softball Association, allegedly stole more than $11,000 from the organization and used the money for personal purchases. The investigation began after newly elected board members noticed unusual account activity and contacted law enforcement. Brown has posted a $20,000 bond, and a court date has not yet been set. Governor Patrick Morrisey provided an update on flood recovery efforts across West Virginia during a briefing in Lewis County yesterday. He also shared ways residents can assist communities impacted by the recent flooding. This marks the fourth time within the last week that the governor has visited either Upshur or Lewis counties. Morrisey says encouraging more volunteers to take part in the recovery efforts, along with pressuring the federal government for more help, is on his agenda as the work continues. Well, one local organization dedicated to helping area children open their doors for a special cause. Easter Seals held a Vital and Blood Drive in the community room yesterday. Blood donations are the only way that hospitals can collect blood, so every blood drive is necessary to meet the constant demand. Officials with Easter Seals tell 7 News it's always nice when they get to invite the public into their building to see the great work that they do. Ohio County residents will have another chance to pick up free groceries today. The Ohio County Family Resource Network and Mountaineer Food Bank are hosting a mobile food pantry this morning from 10 to 11:30 a.m. at Wheeling Island Hotel Casino Racetrack, parking lot C. The event is open to West Virginia residents with food available while supplies last. Organizers ask families not to arrive before 8:30 a.m. in order to help keep traffic moving safely. And don't forget, it'll be high school football season before we know it. 7 News will be live for our annual high school football kickoff show on Tuesday, August 11th at 7 p.m. at Quaker Steak and Lube at the Highlands. Again, we will be live from Quaker Steak and Lube on Tuesday, August 11th at 7 p.m. That's a look at your 7 News headlines. Have a great day. I'm John Walkup, working for you.
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0: Welcome back to Slatter and Stack, 836 on your Thursday morning. 64 degrees here in downtown Wheeling, 64 in Moundsville, and 64 in St. Clairsville, Ohio. Beautiful, clear,
1: beautiful,
0: sunny day out there. Going to get into the upper 70s and lower 80s today. So prepare for a beautiful day out there. Your weather update brought to you by Ogilby Park Resort. Bob, we're going to talk a little bit. Number one, you did a great job on that song. We knew there was a word in there.
1: Had to get out of it.
0: You didn't want it to go over the air, but we still wanted to use that song. So you got it out of there. But we're going to talk a lot about pleading the fifth, just like Dr. Anthony Fauci did yesterday in front of the Senate committee.
1: I was pretty busy yesterday, Shane. Had a little running around to do. After we finished up, and then I had to hustle down to Benwood around 2. And then after we ate, they really took care of us down there at Undo's yesterday. After we had dinner and I headed home, a lot of the discussion, as I checked what we had going on here, the news, was Dr. Anthony Fauci. Do I have it right?
0: You got it.
1: Dr. Anthony Fauci. And, of course, we remember him from maybe the darkest period of our lives during the COVID with 19, was that the year?
0: You got it.
1: And I, for some reason, Shane, maybe this is how my brain works. I don't think I'm one of those people that put their head in the sand when things get tough. But those days, I don't think about too much. I really don't.
0: Bob, you know, my life changed to an extent. We were lucky our business was able to stay open because there were some court rulings that said if you had a federal firearms license, they weren't able to shut you down, and we had to follow. What did Jim Justice call those guidelines? I can't quite remember. Wasn't that him that said to follow the bleeping guidelines? And, Bob, it was a crazy time. It was a really, really crazy time. And I hope we never have to experience something like that ever again.
1: It was a period of my life that I was working as a plumber's helper for Lou W. Now. Some reason, Jeff Now hired me when I needed a job, and I really appreciated Jeff. But I wasn't a very good plumber's helper. When there was, you know, ditches or holes to be dug, I was pretty good at that stuff. But, you know, that just not my thing. You know, I basically carried tools. And during that period, Shane, I'm not exaggerating, we would be every day, Monday through Friday, maybe up to 5-6 times a day be in a stranger's house. And right. And Shane, that was a time when nobody wanted you in their house.
0: Yeah, it was weird, Bob.
1: It was the mask, and it was stay back 6 feet away. Give us some space. And what was just absolutely terrible at this time, you were hearing about neighbors dying, actually catching this virus and not surviving, never coming home again. And remember the double tragedy, Shane, during this time, the loved ones couldn't go to the hospital to be with their dying loved one because of the quarantine. They wouldn't allow them in the hospital.
0: Bob, it was almost sick and unusual punishment, in my opinion, during COVID-19. I personally believe the government, federal, state, and local, overstepped their bounds. The people should have never let that happen. They ruined our lives for, a year, basically? Maybe a little bit more than that with all these guidelines, making businesses shut down, you know, forcing social distancing, that baloney about wearing masks. And quite frankly, from what I've seen, and I'm sure somebody out there has a different opinion on it, but a lot of the people that died because of quote-unquote COVID-19 had so many comorbidities that, you know, it's just like somebody that's elderly, already frail, maybe they have diabetes or heart disease or something like that, and then they get pneumonia, Bob. Boy, they're in a tough spot, and that's kind of what COVID-19 did to a lot of these people.
1: The closest that it came to me, I worked with just a wonderful woman, and her husband got sick. Next thing you know, he was on a ventilator, right. And then the next thing you know, he was gone. And I mean, just like that, it was tragic.
0: Did he have any other issues?
1: I don't think so, Shane.
0: Really?
1: I don't think so.
0: See, all the cases that I know, the people that I know that died of quote unquote COVID-19, they all had other issues, and that just piled right on top of it and caused their death.
1: I would wear a mask every day. We would go through masks. We were constantly washing our hands, using that sanitizing gel.
0: Well, especially because you were dealing with things where that stuff could be living.
1: Right, right. And some people were really cool, you know, recognized what was going on, but also recognized that they needed help with their problem and got through it. But some just hated the idea, and you couldn't blame them, of coming in their home and maybe bringing the virus in there with them. But it was a real tough time, Shane. And again, for whatever reason, it's a time, it's like a two-year period that it's kind of like a black hole for me. I don't even go back to those days and think about it.
0: It was for a lot of people, Bob, because a lot of people were basically stuck at home. You know, my life changed to some extent. Some of the things that I was used to doing, the businesses had to close down. But, Bob, there was a group of us that got together and said, we're not doing this. This is a bunch of baloney. And luckily, one of us had the time at the time, had a place of business where we could all gather and do our thing. And we did that the whole way through all that. I think it really got us all through it. I was never a big believer. I thought if you were a fairly healthy person, yeah, you could get COVID-19, but you would make it through it. It might be like a pretty bad cold. I wasn't one of those mask wearers. I despised wearing a mask. Anytime the federal government or the state government wants to force me to do something, I'm not a big fan of that.
1: Well, I went back in history, and I think the year was 1919, and I think it was referred to as the Spanish flu. And it was a government policy. You had to wear that. You had to mask up even back in those days. So I didn't know. I try to respect everybody's privacy. If you felt better being around me, if I was wearing a mask, well, okay, I'll see if I can find one here in my pocket. You know, we went through a lot of those masks, Shane. So let's talk about the good doctor now. Of course, he really became a household name. I've kind of forgot about him. Dr. Anthony Fauci. And he was, what was his title, Shane?
0: He was, at the time when COVID-19 rolled around and had been for a long time, the director of the National Institutes of Allergies and Infectious Disease.
1: And President Biden is the

0: candidate running for governor over there in Ohio. Those are the two people that I really remember from that time. And obviously, as we saw yesterday, they're trying to pin Anthony Fauci on some, I don't know if you want to call them federal offenses. Now, well, let's go back. On Joe Biden's last day in office, you know what he did?
1: He pardoned him.
0: Gave Fauci a preemptive pardon covering every, goes way back into the 2000s, like 2014 up through 2025.
1: But, and that's what kind of got my curiosity going with this, Shane.
0: Why would he need that?
1: Well, according to the story that I read was, and President Biden came right out and said, look, full disclosure, I don't think he committed any kind of crime at all.
0: But I want to make sure Trump doesn't put it to him.
1: I'm worried that he will be prosecuted politically. And you know what? I'd have to say that he was right on. My feeling at the time, you know, you would see him a lot. And I thought he grandstanded a little bit. You know, but maybe if that spotlight has ever shined on me, Shane, maybe I would grandstand a little bit. Did you ever think that he was like, you know, taking advantage of it a little bit?
0: I don't know that I ever really felt that, Bob. I just felt like the American people kind of let me down. They really laid down for this. I think there was a time where I really thought this was sort of a test for the federal government to see how easily they could convince the people of something. Now, I'm not one of those that thinks COVID-19 wasn't real or anything like that. But I think it was a little bit of a litmus test for the government. They found out that the American people are very, very easy.
1: Well, Shane, people were dropping dead.
0: Well, they were, but I think if you really look at the science of it and their comorbidities, it wasn't as serious as we really made it out to
1: be. Well, I certainly don't think it's as cut and dry as you appeared. And maybe you and I will never agree on it, but I truly believe this. Off the top of my head here, I knew two people that I was very extremely close to at the time, and they handled it this way. They never came out.
0: I know some people that it still sticks with them
1: today.
0: To this day.
1: Well, the two I'm talking about is my dear sainted mother-in-law, Janice Wipke,
0: right,
1: who just said,
0: afraid.
1: You know, she just said, look, we're going to hole up.
0: Right.
1: And if you wanted to talk to her, you either did it on the phone or you did it through the door.
0: Screen door.
1: You did it that way.
0: Right.
1: Because she was 100% dedicated on that is the way she chose to battle it. And the other one was Howard Monroe. I didn't see Howard for the longest time.
0: Right.
1: You know, and Howard has had bad health.
0: Well, yeah.
1: Since the 80s.
0: Somebody, obviously.
1: Maybe the 70s.
0: It's not like it's not public knowledge. Howard has talked about his past health issues. So for somebody like Howard that had those comorbidities, absolutely, I don't blame them. They wanted to stay out of the way of that. You know, I was 4 or 5 years old at the time. I didn't care. That didn't bother me one bit. I wanted to go out and see my buddies, do my thing, keep the business running. I wasn't worried about that.
1: Our oldest son, Bubba, was in his final year. Maybe he had already graduated and was in the workforce down in Morgantown area. No, he's down there by himself, and this was early in the game. He's down there by himself, and he said, Dad, I tested positive. I'm quarantined. I'm here by myself. Boy, you talk about a terrible feeling.
0: Right.
1: I mean, that's your child. What do you do? Immediately you want to go be with him. I don't care if I catch it or not. I just want to be with you. I want to bring you something.
0: Right.
1: But he really stood up. You know, he was a young guy just graduating college. But that was something to be thrown through that I never experienced when I was that age. I don't know what I would have done. I mean, my youngest son, he acted like, what?
0: What are you talking about?
1: You know, because he just went, and I thought he was the one that was going to bring it back to us and maybe grandma too, but we didn't, you know, get around grandma that much. But I was in strangers' home every single day, multiple homes every single day. I tested positive twice. My symptoms was very light, maybe loss of appetite, maybe didn't have a lot of energy. But I like to sleep and take naps anyway, so it's kind of hard to tell. But I was lucky, Shane. I never got sick.
0: And I couldn't tell you if I ever did because I refused to take any of the tests, even if I did feel.
1: And you are a radical.
0: I am when it comes out. I don't, Bob. I don't trust the government necessarily when it.

0: comes to stuff like that, especially it was so overwhelming. It was all boom, boom, we got to do this. And then the big controversial part that we'll get to after we take this caller is the COVID-19 vaccination.
1: 304-214-1600. Send Shane a text or do what Wade just did. He picked up the phone and gave us a call. Good morning, Wade.
2: Good morning, gentlemen. Shane, I can't believe how short your memory is. People were dying.
1: Like something else,
2: so
1: pretty
2: fast.
1: Short, I heard.
2: People were dying so fast in New York City, the morgue ran out of places to stack the bodies.
0: I remember. They had to create tents and trailers, yeah.
2: They had to use shipping containers. You were a young, healthy man.
0: I was.
2: You didn't have
0: That's why
2: to
0: I didn't
2: worry
0: have to worry about it.
2: You didn't have to
1: but
2: worry about it.
1: Weren't young, healthy people dying occasionally? Were they unlucky, or was there something else there?
2: Well, mostly it was your older people or people who had other conditions like bronchitis or breathing problems. But the vaccine, and I took six of them, they kept most of us alive. Because I was in my late 60s, and I wore the mask religiously. I took the vaccines when they became available. And Shane, just because you were a young, healthy man, don't let your memory fade so soon.
0: Well, I don't know what has faded about my memory, Wade. I'm not sure where you're going.
1: How many
0: here.
1: People died?
0: Well, I understand that people died, but it's just what Wade said, what I already said. Most of those people had comorbidities. You didn't see young, healthy people dying because of this.
2: Very few. And Dr. Fauci, his department in the federal government studied these infectious diseases, and he predicted that something like this would happen. And thank goodness we wore masks and got the vaccines, and that's why a million people died then, but it would have been much worse had we not worn the mask and took the vaccines. That's my opinion, and you're not going to change it.
0: No, thanks, Wade. I got you. No, we appreciate it, Wade. And, you know, I agree. I think Wade and I are on the same page as far as, you know, the people dying. I remember all that stuff.
1: You didn't have concern about your mom and dad out on the ridge?
0: Sure, absolutely, Bob, I did. Those masks that they were having people wear, it's been proven they were ineffective. It was like putting a piece of paper up on your face. Those baloney masks didn't do anything. Now, when you got maybe into some of the N95s or other more sophisticated masks, but those generic ones that people were wearing, that was a bunch of BS.
1: Don't you think it did anything for the psyche a little bit? You know, this is going to help. didn't you feel better even if helping?
0: That's the scary part, Bob. That's the part that really scares me, that the American people are so gullible with something like that.
1: Well, they made us. I mean, I don't know if it was a state law, federal law, if it was just something.
0: It was just like that sign I saw down at the Italian festival. You can't smoke here. Last time I checked, it's a public street. We were sitting on a private
1: There's
0: lot.
1: Rules. Yeah. There's regulations in this town, pal.
0: When Jim Justice said follow the whatever he said guidelines, I know where he can stick those guidelines.
1: I mean, I know it's free choice, but the poor folks that suffered the most with COVID-19 was your smokers, Shane
0: Stein.
1: Sure,
0: people, again, that had pre-existing conditions, breathing, heart, whatever it might have been, those were the people that did have to be careful. I'm not taking that. You know, like your mother-in-law, like Howard Monroe, they had to be very careful about that, and hopefully the family members that were around them were very careful. You know, if I knew, I would have been, number one, I didn't really go around those type of people. The folks that I hung out with, even though some of them were a little bit older, were healthy folks. They didn't have those issues, so I don't take that part of it away at all. I think you did have to be careful around those kind of people.
1: All right, you can jump in too. 304-214-1600. Send Shane a text, or you can call in.
0: So the other big debate, Bob, came with that vaccine. Do you get vaccinated? Do you not get vaccinated? Was the vaccine...
1: I bought in for a while.
0: I took two of them. Bob, I wish I wouldn't have.
1: Because?
0: I really wish I don't think I needed to, because I was young and healthy. I don't think I needed... to do that.
1: Nobody forced me, I don't think. No, I can't remember.
0: No. Nobody
1: but,
0: forced
1: but
0: me.
1: But I made
0: well,
1: the choice.
0: I think my wife kind of forced me.
1: Well, my wife wanted to get one too. You know, we were trying to do the best thing. We were trying to do what was best for everyone. And I remember getting the shot. And I think they made you just sit there for a half hour, make sure you were all right. I did not have any side effects. I did not have any reaction to my shots. A lot of people did. A lot of people said I felt worse after I had the shot.
0: Right. I heard those stories too, Bob, and I've heard a lot of other stories from the Frio and Stack auction service text line here. Texter says, three people I know had no prior issues, got the vaccine, and were in the hospital with heart problems within 3 months or so. Luckily, none of them passed. And Bob, I have a personal story of somebody in my family that really had no health issues, went out, got the vaccines just like they were told to by the government, and within a short amount of time, giant blood clots in his lungs. Major, major problems. Can't link it, can't be for sure. I think the government gave immunity to the companies that produced and manufactured these vaccines, but I know he believes that COVID vaccine caused those blood clots.
1: What do you think? 304-214-1600. Let's head up to Tridelphia. Mr. Wright. Hi, Michael.
3: Good morning, gentlemen. What a topic, huh?
1: Yeah, I don't like to talk about it, but Shane insisted.
0: Oh, yeah, I insisted, yeah.
3: Well, thanks, Shane.
0: Slow news day.
3: There was just so many things that went crazy with the COVID-19. I mean, my daughter was a freshman down at WVU, and she called one day, "Oh, I got COVID. Am I going to die?" You know, and she was like scared to death.
0: People thinking that.
3: Yeah. She got COVID twice. You know, we all got vaccinated. You know, as an umpire in Ohio and West Virginia, we lost it one season. I think it was in 2000. I don't remember. It was either 19 or 20. They lost the whole season. You know, school was pretty much closed that whole year. And when we came back, you know, they highly, highly recommended to the umpires, you know, you're going to be around these kids, you got to be vaccinated, and you have to wear masks on the field. But if you have a conference with a coach, you can take your mask down. Like, okay, that kind of defeats
0: right.
3: the purpose, right? And like with you, Shane, I believe these masks didn't do anything anyway.
0: Not the giant, not the ones you were buying in a pack of 100. They just
3: Well, the ones I were buying, you know, were the cloth ones with the Ohio State logos or whatever
0: right,
3: logos
0: right.
3: on them. You know?
0: Yeah, yeah.
3: You know, you wanted to look cool when you had a mask on.
0: Right.
3: But you know, my wife and I were so crazy. You know, she was freaking out, especially once Shay got it. But needless to say, you know, we would order our. You know, that's when the grocery stores decided, you know, hey, you can just call us and, you know, we'll get your orders ready for you and bring them out to your car. So we would go to Kroger's and, you know, buy all the groceries we needed. We'd pull up, they'd load them in the car. We'd come home, set out tables underneath the deck, and wipe everything down.
0: Oh,
3: with Clorox wipes.
0: Clorox wipes, Lysol, all that. You were doing dishes with Lysol.
1: Oh, man, everybody. Well, you know, one of the good things that came out of that, I don't really stop down there as much as I once did, but how about Patsy's Pizza saying, everybody stay out, and guess what? Stay in your car now.
0: Take a credit card now, too.
1: It worked out pretty good.
3: Yeah, you still can't go in Patsy's Pizza.
1: No, they don't want you
3: in
1: there.
3: The car.
1: No.
3: Because they got it, you know why? Because it's all full of boxes.
0: Right. Stacked to the ceiling.
1: Stay in your car. Yeah. All right, Mr. Wright, thank you.
3: It was a crazy time, guys.
1: Will we hear you later on this afternoon with Don and Gilbert?
3: Say that again.
1: We will hear you later on with Don and Gilbert this afternoon?
3: Good Lord willing, I'll be there. I missed a couple weeks because we did Jamboree in the Hills thing a couple weeks ago, and I was not, I don't do a Jamboree.
1: You weren't cool enough for Jamboree in the Hills, pal. All right. See you. Thanks.
0: Bob, right. Can we squeeze in two quick texts? I don't want to leave these folks out. Real quick.
1: Go for it.
0: Good morning, Shane and Bob.
1: Good morning. During
0: the pandemic, I would visit the busiest Walmart I could find at least 3 times a week. Now, for social distancing, I believed in that long before the pandemic. Next tester says, Shane, I truly thought you were smarter.
1: Uh-oh.
0: Where did you get your medical degree? I'll pray for you.
1: Anthony Lisa, Fauci.
0: Lisa.
1: Thank you, Lisa.
0: No medical degree here. I just love to use good old common sense, Bob.
1: Common sense will be here just in a couple minutes. The mayor of the great city of Wheeling is going to be with us when we come back.
0: We can't wait.
1: Slatter and Stack. Stay right where you're at. Don't even think about going anywhere.
4: From ABC News. I'm Sherry Preston. Wall Street begins its day this hour following the worst day for the Dow in more than a year. It fell 1,100 points amid frustration over stubbornly high inflation caused in part by the war with Iran, now in its sixth month. ABC's Elizabeth Schulze says energy is the biggest driver of inflation.
5: New estimate this morning from Moody's Analytics shows that the typical American household has now spent an extra $672 in gas, diesel, home heating, and jet fuel expenses combined since the start of the Iran war. Gas Buddy's also predicting that drivers will see the highest prices for the month of August on record.
4: A day after the Fed decided to leave interest rates alone, the central bank's favorite gauge of inflation has also been released. Here's ABC's Jim Ryan.
6: In May, the personal consumption expenditures index rose 4.1% compared with May of last year. The June figure is a more modest 3.7% year over year. The Bureau of Economic Analysis is in the middle of revamping its method of calculating the numbers, a process that may result in lower inflation readings, not necessarily lower inflation, starting next month.
4: More strikes between the U.S. and Iran overnight after a relative lull in fighting. There was supposed to be a confirmation vote today on Todd Blanche to be the next attorney general. ABC national correspondent Stephen Portnoy in Washington, though, says that won't be happening.
7: The scheduled committee vote was scrapped, with two of the panel's GOP members saying they're not ready to support Todd Blanche's bid. Tom Tillis and John Cornyn say they want to see it in writing. A pledge from the AG nominee that the administration's anti-weaponization fund is truly dead. Blanche has repeatedly said the fund is not moving forward, but the Republican holdouts have said that's not enough. They've also got concerns about Blanche's sweeping order barring audits targeting Trump or his family.
4: Hope dwindling for the rescue of any survivors after the Japanese earthquake. More than 30 people believed killed. Number of missing unclear. You're listening to ABC News.
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4: A shocking case of alleged hazing at a high school near Philadelphia. Montgomery County District Attorney Kevin Steele with more on what the victim says happened.
13: The juvenile victim described the incident as being punched, kicked, and stomped in the head and the groin with cleats, forcing him to curl up to protect himself and his head.
4: Six football players and four coaches are now facing criminal charges in connection with multiple alleged locker room assaults. President Trump on Wednesday announcing a $22 billion plan to renovate Washington Dulles International Airport. It will include the removal of these people movers, which have been around for years. And according to travelers like Jay Storms, are not very efficient at all.
14: The different terminals out here, the ones that aren't attached by a train, you get on these big buses that look like something from the 1960s, sci-fi or something, and they run you from across the airport over to the main terminal. They seem to work pretty well, but I've been the problem with them is when it's really busy here, you'll have lines of people backed up trying to get on these things.
4: He says he's on board with the changes. Both Apple and Amazon reporting their earnings after the closing bell today. Amazon just surpassed Walmart as the world's largest company, according to Forbes, and this will be Tim Cook's final earnings call as Apple CEO. Sherry Preston, ABC News.
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16: I'm Jay Fox on the Ohio News Network. In Central Ohio, a fire caused extensive damage to the Harry and David warehouse in Hebron, east of Columbus, yesterday. West Licking Fire Marshal Brandon Scott comments on the possible cause of that fire.
17: We had some electrical event. Now, was that a machinery? Was that, you know, electrical line? We don't know for sure. That's what we are investigating right now, because a lot of those components were in the area. I will say that there was nobody in the area when it started. So we don't suspect any, you know, foul play or anything like that.
16: In Northeast Ohio, emergency crews are responding to a massive house explosion in Canton that occurred around 4 a.m. The Canton Fire Department says a severely burned man was found in the street and hospitalized. It is unclear if there are more occupants. The Ohio Supreme Court will soon decide whether residents of Asheville get a public vote on a massive data center project in South Central Ohio. The village of Asheville passed its deal with developer EdgeCon X as emergency legislation designed to block a public vote on that matter. The court will determine if the project and its promised economic investment legally qualify as a public health and safety emergency. Emails show the company asked for that emergency clause specifically to prevent a public vote. A ruling is expected on August 5th. For the Ohio News Network, I'm Jay Fox.
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23: 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Mostly sunny skies, a pleasant afternoon with a daytime high near 84. The overnight low of 57 under partly cloudy skies, partly to mostly sunny for your Friday. Temperatures in the low 80s for daytime highs. Have yourself a great day, everyone. From The Watchdog, I'm Darnell Foster.
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0: Are back 9:09 on your Thursday morning. Slider and Stack filling in for Howard Monroe. 63 degrees here in downtown Wheeling. Special guest Mayor Denny Magruder is with us. Denny, I love the line in that song. The reason I picked Glenn Campbell, getting cards and letters from people I don't even know. That sounded like you. Do you get calls and cards from people you don't even know?
1: Well, and today, more than cards, I get texts and emails. Yeah, from people I don't
2: know. You know, Denny, I made maybe the biggest mistake of my life when I went down to get sworn into the House of Delegates. They said, "What phone number do you want to use?" And I said, "Well, my cell phone. What else am I going to use? I don't have a house phone or anything like that." I think the minute that thing hit the legislature's website, I don't know how they get that number that quick, but my phone lit up right off the bat. I can't imagine what you get.
1: But Shane, you're one of those people as well that you take those calls. You talk
2: to
1: those people. Me too. You know, my number on file is my cell phone number.
2: Right.
1: And you can't answer every call because you might be in a meeting, you might be in a conversation, but we do return our calls.
2: Sure, sure. You have to do your best to get back to every call. And some of
1: them. At least we hope so. Sometimes I miss one, and it's so embarrassing when you do that.
2: I'm guilty as charged, and sometimes you return the calls that you really don't want to return.
0: Got to do it.
2: But that's the position that you have to do.
0: Denny, it was great hearing news, hearing Wheeling kind of stirred up a little bit. But this was not controversial. This was good, good, good. Looks like we're really moving forward on that nice hotel right down there by Water Street.
1: Well, it's a game changer for downtown. Bob, there's no doubt about it. You know, right now, as we sit here this morning, there's not a hotel in downtown Wheeling. And one of the shortages we have are people on the streets. Come on, when we build a new hotel and people stay there, we start to put people back on the streets, which makes other investors want to say, "Hey, I'm going to take a look at maybe taking a new venture, putting a new building downtown, opening up one of these older historic buildings." It gives us opportunities for tomorrow. And I think I said that the other day. I said, you know, honestly, I spent a lot of years right across the street from that coffee shop and National Equipment, 36 and a half in West Banco Arena. And I know that that place did a lot of business, and I know it was a historic building. But, you know, I began to dream in those days some of the needs that we had at the arena. And one was a hotel. One was to have that opportunity there. And think of this. And the governor hit the nail on the head when he talked a little bit about the views. You know, we were on the porch there at West Banco Arena that affords you views of the historic suspension bridge and the beautiful hillside there on the Ohio front. And just to look at the Ohio River and realize the power and the history that we have in Wheeling. We are a very, very historic city. We'll never deny that. You know, I'm 78 years old. I've got to live a lot of that. And so we're not trying to extinguish history at all. We're trying to open up those opportunities for tomorrow.
2: Well, and what I see, Mayor Magruder, too, you guys are doing your best, and local investors are doing their best to make the history continue here.
1: Absolutely.
2: In downtown Wheeling. This is a new part of the history, or what will be the history of the city of Wheeling. And I tell you what, I don't get excited about too many things. I remember when the hotel conversation first started, Barry Allen came out and said, "This is what I think we're going to do." And I thought, geez, he's nuts. How's he ever going to put that?
1: Most people thought that same
2: right
1: thing.
2: He's going to put some of his own money, he and Lisa, some of their own money on the line, and then they're going to have to figure out this capital stack. And I thought, there is no way one bank is going to take that deep dive into this. And then fast forward to earlier this week, here we are, like you said, down at West Banco Arena, beautiful waterfront behind us, and they're making the announcement. They put the $59 million together with the help of private money, West Banco, and with the help of the state of West Virginia. We're going to have a hotel in downtown Wheeling. I can't believe it. And I think this is probably, Bob and I talked about this yesterday on the show, and just what you said, I think this is the spark that's going to cause all those other businesses to start popping up.
1: Do some folks out there remember downtown Morgantown on the waterfront? And they thought they were crazy when they built the waterfront hotel. It has changed the entire dynamics of that whole area. And so this is a similar thing. If you go down to Charleston, where the old arena was and some of the hotel development there, when they first built that Marriott and they built the Embassy Suites, people said, "Wow, they're wasting their money." Look at the amount of economy that's driven for the downtown.
2: I'm sure folks thought Perry Petropoulos and all those guys were crazy when they took that
1: on down there.
2: But they had a vision.
0: I wish I owned the property around it. I know that.
2: You know, Bob, we talked about it, so we won't rehash what Bob and I talked about already. But, Mayor, I do. I think that is the spark that downtown Wheeling is going to need. And when the doors open up on that, I think there's going to be, and Dan Millison's done a great job.
1: Great job.
2: Got things kind of moving down there, but this, I think, is really going to get
1: it's
2: moving.
1: It's a momentum builder. And you know, here's the irony. If everything goes smoothly for construction at both the new hotel and the cancer center, they're going to open in the same, within a few months.
0: Awesome.
2: Yes.
1: And think about the impact that's going to have. The traffic that's going to, we're going to have people complaining about the traffic.
0: Which is a good thing.
2: It's a good thing, and it's not about a car wash either. It's about some really, really impactful stuff. I can just see that area between 11th and 14th Street just blossoming in the very,
0: sometimes things are just perfect. I mean, you don't like to throw that word around too much, but the location right across the street from West Bank Arena. And what Shane and I have talked about, Denny, I compare it to Cabela's at the Highlands.
1: Very
0: I remember similar. Those days. There wasn't anything else there besides Cabela's. And now look at it.
1: Look at the traffic.
0: That's my vision. And I hope I have as good a vision as Dan Millison, because that's what I see, and that's really what I hope happens.
1: And here's the thing. You know, Dan made a significant investment in this place. And he's been at it now for a couple of years, and his enthusiasm today is as strong as it was the day he opened.
2: Right.
1: And that's the kind of thing. You know, we're looking around, a lot of people saying, hey, we're tearing down old buildings. We're trying to appeal to young people. We need the young investors. We need the Dan Millisons. We need the Barry Allens and his family and folks like that to keep stepping up. That's what makes the difference.
2: We do, and Mary, you mentioned it, so we need to cover that part of it. You know, there's been a little outcry about, oh my goodness, buildings are historic, pre-Civil War, you can't tear them down. Now, my thought is, I love history, and I love to preserve history, but sometimes you have to make way for the new if you want to survive. And the city is doing their best to preserve pieces of that building, from my understanding, that will be integrated into this new project.
1: Hopefully much of that will be incorporated. Absolutely, Shane. I think the city and the demolition side of this will preserve as much of that as they can, and it'll be reincarnated into that building or into some other useful memento.
2: Right.
1: But, you know, we talked earlier. Listen, we've changed. The Industrial Revolution is over. Believe
2: Absolutely.
1: It or not, it's over.
2: We're not going to see another steel mill in Wheeling again.
1: And we have to change all of the things that surround that to embrace tomorrow.
0: Well, concerning the hotel there on Water Street, what's next, Denny? What's the next? Is there any more obstacles that have to be cleared? Or what do you think is the timeline?
1: Well, I think this, Bob, I think the major obstacles obviously been cleared. You have to get an okay on the capital stack. Now, a lot of people say, well, it's still not done. Well, listen, they had to do some very serious feasibility studies. West Banco Bank is a major thriving institution. And their experts have looked at this and said, looks like a good project. The state of West Virginia, and when they got the final deal and the final numbers, they looked at it, the West Virginia EDA, Economic Development Authority, and said, this looks like a good project. So these are pretty smart people with a lot of experience that have looked at this. So it's a go. And I think when people start to see it, you know, you said it best a minute ago, Shane, when Barry first announced this, most of us thought he was nuts.
2: Right.
1: Not
2: yeah.
1: just the opponents. Most of us yeah. said, how can that work?
2: Right.
1: That man has worked untiringly for 4 years, and he's brought us to today. And I just think when you see that, when, you know, now we feel really good because we've announced it. Can you imagine how good we're going to feel when we see the structural steel going up, and then the day it opens? It's just going to be such a big day for
2: Amazing,
1: Wheeling.
2: An amazing day.
0: Well, if we're right, and this thing takes off, and then one day, voila, there it is. Mayor Magruder, your opinion, is that good or bad for the McClure? Are we going to try to save it? Is that ship sailed? Do we need to move on from that building?
1: I think there's so many serious problems at that property right now. A lot of people said, well, gee, why don't you just buy the McClure and renovate it? It's not that easy. It's not that simple.
0: Right.
1: First off,
0: I say build, buy it and tear it down.
1: You have to have an eligible seller and an eligible buyer, number one.
2: Right.
1: But number two, there's an awful lot going there. Now, listen, I would love to see down the road somebody with the oomph to restore the McLaurin, take that facade off and put the old building there. And have I remember the old balcony from which John Kennedy spoke as president of the United States. I was there. That would be great. Is that real or not? I don't know.
0: Boy, I'm starting to doubt it, Denny.
1: I think, Bob, only the future and only those people with the ability to invest and develop will make that decision. I can't make that decision for them. I think Wheeling has a lot of room for future development. There's no doubt. One of the things that Wheeling does have, a significant part of our industrial past, is a lot of large buildings that are in some ways right now a plague. Large buildings are not something you can easily repurpose unless you make them lofts or hotels or those kind of things. And so it's an issue that we have to work around. We have to help, I think, new investors and new developers find an imagination that fits those buildings. But we have an opportunity, and that's all we want. We want an opportunity. We have it.
2: Huge opportunity, and I think that this project, the J.C. Lando Hotel project, is probably what is going to be able to help spur on.
1: It's the spark.
2: McClure projects, maybe the Wheeling Steel Building project. Hopefully, this will help spur those things on in other parts of the city. You know, Bob and I talked yesterday about the development, potential development between 11th and 14th Street with this new hotel. You know, I can feel that downtown Pittsburgh vibe, the hotel, the waterfront, the arena, the Capitol Theater, and then like Bob and I talked about, and then you go down to the Strip District, the Center Market. That's just what I see happening here in downtown Wheeling.
1: Well, you know, a few weeks ago, some of the businessmen around town put together the Jamboree in the City. What a remarkable event. Now that you have a hotel and some other things, I think we're going to see more of those events, which puts more people on the street, which creates more demand for new businesses. It's a cycle.
2: Absolutely, it's a cycle. And, you know, we mentioned Dan Millison. Be remiss if we didn't mention the Carl Brothers.
1: The Carl Brothers have done an amazing job.
2: Took a big chance and used their own money to do it.
1: Listen, the former Vineyard Church, now the Newbridge Church.
2: Oh, my goodness.
1: They're significant investment. And here's the thing. You know, it's called momentum.
2: Yes.
1: I think one of the things that we sometimes even forget is when the health plan took a real chance. You know, they hadn't been a new building
0: in Wheeling
1: in so many years. Once the health plan put that building in place, I think the Carl Brothers said, hey, here's a chance here. And I'd like to think, you know, when this community stepped up and saved the Capitol those 17, 18 years ago, that was the beginning. Because people said, wow, there's life, there's people again. The Capitol's reopened. Now the health plan builds their building. Now you get an investment from Newbridge and the Carl Brothers. All of a sudden, we're going to have a Gateway Center. Tony DiCarlo stepped up personally.
2: Absolutely.
1: You know, building her building. It is contagious. And I think this is only the beginning.
0: 922, Slatter and Stack. We're with Mayor Denny Magruder here in the studio. Mayor, the city's really looking nice, too. Right before the festival season hit, it seemed like there was a big push to finish everything up. I see the guy on different blocks, but I can remember a couple years ago. But great job. The city does look really, really nice.
1: Well, Bob, I think it does. And listen, I think we have some work to do. You know, some people don't like certain parts of the streetscape. Well, here's the thing. It's done. So now we can start to nurture it and make it ours. It wasn't ours until recently. This was a state project, and we're thankful for that.
2: And you still have some pieces that still aren't the city's yet, correct?
1: Yeah, correct. But as we acquire this now, I think we have to take a look and make it ours. And I can tell you that we're going to look out there to the citizens and say, hey, can you help us? Are there people out there with green thumbs that can tell us actually, you know, where do we need to add plant life? Where do we need to change plant life? What do we need to do? And again, I can tell you that we're going to be asking the community to make this downtown theirs. We need help. We need people that respect what's going on. But also, we're going to create, I think, some volunteer opportunities on our trails, on our downtown and our streetscape, opportunities for people to be a part of this new tomorrow.
2: Yeah, it's a bright, bright future. So big development down here on the waterfront, but also the other one that we've forgotten a lot about a little bit because the buildings are gone, the dirt's been sitting there. But you told us before the show started, Mayor Magruder, they're moving dirt on the new cancer center up there.
1: Well, if you drive by down there during the daytime, you're going to have to avoid the dump trucks because, if you go down and take a look now, they're preparing the site for the actual groundbreaking. And again, hopefully about 2 years from now, we'll be treating patients somewhere in that, depending on how construction goes. So, and again, think of what that's going to do for Center Wheeling. As the city develops the old, what was formerly the OVGH parking garage, we're going to eventually develop that. The Center Market's being rehabbed, and that's already a very lively area. It's just, I think some great days are ahead. We're going to see the new Wheeling.
2: Absolutely. I feel the synergy right now.
0: Another project that we're working on, I haven't talked for a while, is Denny's old area growing up out there, Washington Avenue Bridge. What are we hearing, Denny? And excuse my language, is that the biggest, I mean, is it a big pain in the ass as we thought it was going to be?
1: It depends where you live, I think, Bob, or where you travel. I think for somebody like me who lives on the other side, on the Route 40 side of the bridge, it's been a little inconvenient, but I've been able to navigate it. For those people that live over in that area there next to the bridge, it forces them into traffic. It's been inconvenient, and we really appreciate it.
0: How about students at the university? Are they the ones that have to give some thought now too, Dan?
1: Yeah, I think they do. They have to do that. But again, Bob, here's the good thing. Sometime in October, this brand new bridge is going to be open. And for the next 50, 60 years, we're not going to have to worry about it. It's going to carry the traffic. We're going to be able to have emergency vehicles and public transit vehicles cross that bridge again. They haven't been allowed to cross that bridge for many years because of the weight limit. But this is really going to be an improvement to the city. And I think, I mentioned that before, that over the last decade, I think the infrastructure developments with the new roads, certainly the replacement of all the interstate bridges and rehab and that, the paving program that the city does annually, the city continues to invest in paving. And I know some people think their streets need paved, but we're spending upwards of $1 million a year right now. We've continued to do that. The last council did that. Dilapidated properties, we continue to take some of those down. So I think there's some real progress. It doesn't happen overnight. That's the only thing.
2: It doesn't happen overnight, and money doesn't grow on trees. Dealing with taxpayer
0: money. You
2: sound
0: like my
2: money.
0: Mom in there.
2: I think my mom still tells me that. So the other big project, speaking of dilapidated buildings, out in Bob's neck of the woods in Elm Grove, I think you might have mentioned it briefly, but the TCI building is going to come down very soon.
1: It's scheduled to come down pretty quickly, actually, because, the city took advantage of a great opportunity here. They have a program at the state level called DLAP. It's for demolition of dilapidated buildings. They doled out all the money. It's on a timeline. That timeline passed, and some of the money statewide wasn't spent. Wheeling spent all of ours.
2: Right.
1: but statewide, some of that money wasn't spent, so they opened it up again for reapplications. Again, hats off to our administrative team, led by Bob Heron, because they're always ready. If Bob and his team hadn't been ready, we wouldn't have had the opportunity to get this $130,000 of DLAP money to tear down the TCI building. So I just want to take a chance to plug that too, Shane, because a lot of people think, hey, municipal employees are not, they're not really energetic, they're not doing their work. I have been amazingly impressed in my 2 years as mayor, the time I come in and out of the city building, and I see the level of work that goes on, and the amount of attention and detail that's given to it. Some of the people that I've had a chance to work really close with, I've said, wow, these are really professional people at what they do. And so I applaud them publicly right now, because things like getting money to tear down the TCI building wouldn't happen unless we had people on the ball all the time.
0: Outstanding.
2: Any plans for that property after the building comes down, or just going to kind of be open for development at that point?
1: I think the plans are open right now, Shane. Listen, one thing I can tell you, that business district along National Road in Elm Grove, they're in desperate need of some parking. So at least I think that's going to fill a short-term gap. That's not a very large plot. I mean, it's not going to be 100-car parking level. But if we can park 10, 12, 15 cars in there temporarily, until we see what makes the most sense for development.
2: That'll help out some Wakeham's customers.
0: It will, yeah, just walk across the street. But, I mean, it's been an eyesore for so long. And, Mayor, I'm old enough to remember when that was a thriving building. I was telling Shane, you can't believe it, I used to go in there and pay my cable bill, and it was like $12 or something like that.
1: I paid my first cable bill there, Shane, it was $5.90.
2: Oh, my goodness
1: so
2: gracious.
1: I'm a little older than you.
0: But you remember you that, yeah. But, and it would be nice to see. Parking lot would be great, But, you know, Elm Grove is my part of town, and it would be great to see a little spark out there, too, because a lot of those buildings, you know, they've been there a long, long time, too. So we'll see. But, man, Mayor, it really is, and I'm not just saying that because you're here with us. It is an exciting time here in the city of Wheeling.
1: A most exciting time. And again, that's because I think a lot of people, Bob, are stepping up. Not only people in the city administration and council.
0: I think you have that effect, though, Denny. I really do, because from day one, that is what you ask for.
1: Yeah, well, that's what we need. We need our citizens, our people that have the wherewithal, businesses to expand, people to have vision. I mean, if you take a look out into East Wheeling, and again, in the last 5 or 6 years, what's happened out there with the investment that so many private investors have made, I think that you're going to see, as Clay School now has been taken down, there are two or three properties that have been purchased and are going to be developed in that area. It's just as we've been saying all along, it's contagious.
2: Absolutely, and it you can feel it. I can feel it. I hope I catch a little bit of that here pretty soon. Mayor Denny,
1: you're going to catch a lot of it, Sean.
2: I hope so. Two things I think we'd be remiss if we didn't cover. You recently created a homeless task force, faith leaders here in the Wheeling area. I know it's in its infancy. Any movement on that at this point?
1: Shane, we've had a meeting of the executive committee, and then we had a general meeting the other day. I want to tell you that we absolutely have a chairman that is spectacular, and Rabbi Leaf. He's a great leader. He's a wise man. But we also have this group of clerics that have come together to lead this effort. And I think we just need that kind of what I want to call genuineness that
2: sure.
1: they bring to the table. You know, we're looking at two things. Listen, I want to make sure people understand this. This is a very compassionate city. We have a number of services right now. We truly want to help those people. We want to give them a hand. We want to lift them out of their miseries and get them to a next level to move them through. But the other part of this that we talked about as a committee, we also feel the downside, the adverse impact that homelessness creates on citizens, residents, and the business community. So we're twofold. We want to help that too. We kind of want to, you know, clean up what's happening here downtown and try to make that better as well. So if we can help people and get them off the street and get them moving up through the system, and then, listen, we're going to enforce the rule of law. That's the other thing. That's all part of this downtown renovation and rehab. And so this committee has some awesome tasks ahead. We will not, and please know, this committee nor any committee will not solve the national problem of homelessness. But we think in Wheeling, we have people that are compassionate, I want to say compassionate enough, generous enough, and wise enough to make this a better situation.
0: One of the best things this city did was close that camp down, Denny, and you were right on the money. We didn't, someone was going to, the winter that we had, who knows how many people could have died at that camp.
1: Well,
0: this
1: Bob,
0: winter.
1: Here's the other thing. In all honesty, a lot of people thought at first that we were trying to punish the homeless. Having been a visitor to that camp on several occasions, we were sentencing people to live in a living hell. And you can't do that. No human being should ever have to live in an environment that existed there. And so we stand by that. That was definitely the right move. Now we need to just take next steps.
2: Well, I really love the idea of the Homeless Task Force, the folks you have in charge of that on your committee, led by Rabbi Leaf there. I really believe those are the kind of folks where this belongs. You know, they know how to handle this. The faith, the churches have always taken care of those kind of folks. So I think it's a great idea.
1: And they see the other side of the coin. They see the adverse impact. You know, homelessness is a bad thing. It not only affects those poor souls who are homeless at the time, but all the local businesses, some of the residents in the neighborhoods have had some major adverse impact. And we got to hear that, and we got to look at both sides, and we really got to try to tackle this problem.
2: Yep, can't wait to see it. A lot of things moving forward in the city of Wheeling. One last question, because I know everybody would be mad at Bob and I if we didn't ask us any news on the potential data center development mixed-use facility in Warwood?
1: At this time, Shane, there's no new news. I think people know. We've heard all the stories that are out there. I think, again, the council's doing their very best to educate ourselves. Listen, I can tell you, we are not upset about people coming and challenging and asking questions. That's what we should be doing. The council's going to try to make sure absolutely that there's no adverse effects on any community, whether it's Warwood or Elm Grove or Edgewood or anywhere else. We need to try to make sure of that. But we're gonna progress here cautiously and slowly, and make sure we need to hold the people, business people, all business people to the fire that they do what they tell us they're going to do. And in the meantime, we need to gain knowledge. This is such a new dilemma across the country that we need to really gain some knowledge and some facts and find out what the details are and what the future is. The one thing in my mind, Bob and Shane, as we move from the industrial era to the technology area, these are some things we're going to have to consider.
2: We are.
1: And if Wheeling's going to grow and go into the future, we got to see where we fit in this process.
2: I can feel the spark. I can feel the fire building down here in downtown Wheeling, in Ohio County, in general. And Mayor Magruder, you're right on the forefront of this. We really appreciate you coming
0: today.
2: And
0: great job.
2: And look forward to more growth here in downtown Wheeling.
1: Well, and we so appreciate what you folks do here to keep the public informed. And I'd be remiss at this time if Howard's listening. Please, Howard, know that you're in our thoughts and prayers every day.
0: Absolutely.
1: We can't wait for Howard to get back. He doesn't always agree with me, and
0: but we want him back.
1: If he did, we'd be in trouble.
2: He's chomping at the bit because this Republican sitting in this chair,
0: he hates that.
2: It's messing the whole show up.
0: He hates that, Mayor.
1: But the beauty you demonstrate is if we can work in a like way all across our land, across our city, and across this country, we'll have progress.
2: We all got to get our heads together on this.
0: Mayor Denny Magruder. Denny, again, great job. Please keep up the good work. We know you're going to, and thanks so much for coming in this morning.
1: Thank you, Bob.
0: All right, let's go to Johnny Walkup. We'll be right back.
3: Good morning. I'm John Walkup with your 7 News headlines on this Thursday, July 30th. A Hancock County man involved in youth sports is facing an embezzlement charge. Authorities say David Andrew Brown, treasurer of the Oakland Junior Baseball and Softball Association, allegedly stole more than $11,000 from the organization and used the money for personal purchases. The investigation began after newly elected board members noticed unusual account activity and contacted law enforcement. Brown has posted a $20,000 bond, and a court date has not yet been set. Governor Patrick Morrisey provided an update on flood recovery efforts across West Virginia during a briefing in Lewis County yesterday. He also shared ways residents can assist communities impacted by the recent flooding. This marks the fourth time within the last week that the governor has visited either Upshur or Lewis counties. Morrisey says encouraging more volunteers to take part in the recovery efforts, along with pressuring the federal government for more help, is on his agenda as the work continues. Well, one local organization dedicated to helping area children open their doors for a special cause. Easter Seals held a Vital and Blood Drive in the community room yesterday. Blood donations are the only way that hospitals can collect blood, so every blood drive is necessary to meet the constant demand. Officials with Easter Seals tell 7 News it's always nice when they get to invite the public into their building to see the great work that they do. Ohio County residents will have another chance to pick up free groceries today. The Ohio County Family Resource Network and Mountaineer Food Bank are hosting a mobile food pantry this morning from 10 to 11:30 a.m. at Wheeling Island Hotel Casino Racetrack, Parking Lot C. The event is open to West Virginia residents with food available while supplies last. Organizers ask families not to arrive before 8:30 a.m. in order to help keep traffic moving safely. And don't forget, it'll be high school football season before we know it. 7 News will be live for our annual high school football kickoff show on Tuesday, August 11th at 7 p.m. at Quaker Steak and Lube at the Highlands. Again, we will be live from Quaker Steak and Lube on Tuesday, August 11th at 7 p.m. That's a look at your 7 News headlines. Have a great day. I'm John Walkup, working.
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0: to Slider and Stack, 9:40 on your Thursday afternoon. Beautiful day here in downtown Wheeling. Let's see, 70 degrees now in downtown Wheeling, 69 in Moundsville, and 69 in St. Clairsville, Ohio. 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
1: Can you tell what a big fan I am of Denny McGruder?
0: And Bob, I am too. And you know what? Sitting here thinking about Denny while he was talking, Bob, he spent almost 40 years of his career in downtown Wheeling. You know, this guy got to see, you know, although it was in West Banco Arena, he got to see a lot of stuff happen here in downtown Wheeling.
1: Talk about write a book. I would be one of the first ones in line to. He's just a class act. He's a real gentleman. And I think he's shown everybody that he's a good mayor. He listens, and he's got a vision. I wouldn't call him stubborn, but he sticks with it, Shane. And I like that, because I think, and I'm not picking on anyone or pointing the finger on anybody in particular, but over here, and you go over here, it seems like Denny, he picks a path, right. and he goes straight forward.
0: He's moving forward. And Bob, at the end of the day, I just think he's a really, really genuine, true blue.
1: He's a great man.
0: Just a good, good man, and I think he's a great guy to have in there in the position as mayor. Bob, before we get into the Tony Romo talk, I need to rewind on a text here because I just get a kick out of it. Back on to the COVID-19 talk, mainly about the masks, and my belief that those El Cheapo masks that everybody was buying off of Amazon were really ineffective. The texter says, if the mask didn't work, next time you have surgery, tell the doctor not to wear
1: a mask.
0: The texter also tells me to sit in front of a bright light and drink some bleach.
1: Wasn't that one of the recommendations if you had COVID? Where's the texter going with that, Shane?
0: I just wants to
1: punish you a little bit?
0: Yeah, beat on me a little bit. And I would tell the texter, do a little research on the surgical masks. They're slightly different than those by the 100 box that you were buying.
1: They were pretty
0: off
1: flimsy.
0: Of Amazon. It was like wearing a piece of toilet paper. You know, there's a reason you wash your hands after you use a piece of toilet paper, because I think things can kind of permeate through there. So, texter, come on.
1: The problem that I had, I didn't mind wearing a mask, especially if that made the people, you know, whosever home that was, certainly you have to honor their request.
0: Well, and but, Bob, you know, to go grocery shopping, I had to put it on because Kroger wouldn't let you in the door.
1: Right. Well, the last one I experienced there, I went and picked a couple of boxers up for Jimmy up at the airport, and I thought those days were over. My goodness, I walked in there without a mask. They stopped me.
0: I still see people wearing masks out and about. The ones I get a kick out of is somebody that's wearing a mask, sitting alone in their own car.
1: Yeah, what's up with that?
0: I kind of get a kick out of that. But anyway, that's enough of that talk.
1: Tony Romo, the reason I thought this might be fun was for a couple reasons. Tony Romo, former NFL quarterback with the Dallas Cowboys. He's 46 years old, and I'll get the story out there first, and then we'll talk about it. Tony Romo is an incredible golfer. Probably could have been a professional
0: really?
1: Golfer.
0: I didn't know.

0: operating while intoxicated is my guess.
1: So so he was arrested. He was given a ticket, and he was booked. You can even catch his mug shot if you want. Now, listen, no one should drink and drive. I remember when it wasn't that big a deal. You had the Mad Mothers that really got behind that, and then people started waking up and said, "Ah, you can't drive when you're all hammered up like that." I don't know how hammered Tony Romo is. The police don't know either, because Shane, he refused to take the breathalyzer, and I guess he didn't do very well in the field test also. Now, you're a Dallas Cowboy fan, and I asked you earlier, but you were more before Tony Romo.
0: Yes, I was definitely before Tony Romo. I was in the Troy Aikman era.
1: And that's a good era.
0: I was a fan, absolutely.
1: Troy Aikman, I believe, won 3 Super Bowls for the Dallas Cowboys. You know how many Tony Romo won?
0: Zero.
1: I don't even think he won a playoff game.
0: Wow.
1: He might be a great guy. But my take on Tony Romo was always kind of like this. I don't think anybody has gotten more being an average quarterback than Tony Romo. Good-looking guy. CBS couldn't wait to hire him and put him on their games. But I don't get it, Shane. And the question, one of the questions for you is, okay, DUI. Mm-hmm. Is that a hanging offense? Do you think CBS is going to look at this and say, we got to look at our image? We got to let Tony go?
0: Well, in general, Bob, let's take the person out of it. Do I think it's a hanging offense? No. If nobody got hurt, it's not. Is it a serious issue? Sure it is. I have friends that have had them before, and they're great people. People screw up, Bob. It happens. But what comes into play is where you're at, in your career. And he's a national figure. And I guess the question for whoever he's affiliated with now is, do we want this on the air? Is this something where we give him a leave of absence? Does he need to get on the air and apologize? I'm sorry. This is not something I will ever do again. Do I think the guy's career should be ruined? No, I don't, Bob. Should he be able to publicly apologize for it? Yeah, that would be enough for me in the situation that he's in.
1: It looks, in my research, this is his first offense, which, okay, everybody makes mistakes. It looks like the fine, Shane, is only between $150 and $300.
0: Wow, yeah, you're kidding me.
1: No, and it looks like he'll be going to court on September 21st. This happened on July 23rd. He told the officers, "Hey, I'm visiting my grandma and my grandpa. I live in Dallas." I guess there were cars whizzing by.
0: Right.
1: He refused the breathalyzer. So we will keep an eye on that. Let's go to the phone line. So 304-214-1600, Frio Stag Auction Service phone line. Let's say hello to Mark. Hey, Mark.
2: Bobby. Hey, there was a I seen a statement he made or said that he didn't know what the big deal of it was. He says he's been day drinking for 30 years, and that's the first time he's got pulled over.
1: CBS might be listening to that a little bit. Mark, do you think it cost him his job?
2: Nah.
0: Yeah, I'm kind of with you, Mark. I don't. Yeah. I think he'll have to apologize on air. He'll probably make some big donations to Mothers Against Drunk Drivers. And it'll
2: exactly.
0: go. It'd be different if he went out and did it again in 6 months, or if this was a second offense or something. I could understand that. But we've all been in that situation. No, but nobody's hiding from this.
2: Sure.
0: We've all been
2: exactly.
0: there, and it could have happened to pretty much anybody at some point in time.
2: He also said before the field sobriety test that they're going to have to let him do some stretching.
0: You got to stretch out.
2: Back.
0: Yeah, the ride it aggravated an old injury. He said.
2: Dying.
0: Right.
1: Yeah, I haven't seen the full video, but I guess it's out there. You can go to YouTube and you can check it out. But I'm kind of like Shane, Mark, and like you. I think everyone deserves a second chance. If this was his first offense and it appears that way, No, I don't. I think you got to do what Shane said. You got to make some sort of statement. You got to say, hey, I messed up. I'm sorry.
0: Yeah. Obviously he's been out of the game for a while. But if he was a player, you know, he's a role model for some kids. He's got to explain to these kids, and they've got to listen. And I think he probably has to make a donation or maybe even go.

0: out and hold some clinics for people and talk about this stuff. I don't know.
1: You just got to be upfront about it, you know, but
0: right.
1: You can't say, I've been doing it for 30 years. That's the first time I got caught.
2: Yeah, that wasn't a good move. Hey, Mark, I was in Benwood yesterday. Where were you at?
1: I drove by that nut house. I put my tickets in and
0: get out of there
1: and ran. I'll take half. I'm not greedy.
2: I'm like you. I was hoping they would call me. I was happy with half, but it continues. Nobody hit it.
1: I tell you what, it will not take long to get to a million if it keeps another month. I say it'll be a million.
0: Yeah, it'll grow pretty quickly. I think what happened over there at that Brightside Tavern, man, it just shot up there. You know, when you're starting to get over 750,000, people really start to take a chance on that stuff.
1: Sure.
2: I tell you what, Mark, I wasn't there for the drawing, but I really, really had a good time down there. They had Donnie as entertainment. They had a guitar player. Is it Gage? Joseph?
0: Yeah.
2: He was there. Yeah. Great atmosphere, Mark. Now, parking might have been a problem, but I got there early, and it was great.
1: And let me tell you, there's one place you don't want to have too many buckets and drive through. That's just a warning to Tony Romo.
0: Chief Longwell.
2: He was there. He makes me nervous when he just walks by.
0: He's waiting on you, that's for sure.
1: Oh, I'll guarantee you, good old Frankie, he's one of the best. All right, guys. Good show as usual. Bye-bye.
2: Appreciate it, Mark. Thanks, appreciate Mark. It. So, Tony Romo probably won't. You got a text over there?
0: You're giving me a little... I've got a few. Go ahead, finish your thought.
2: Well, we got Bob Westphal here, so let's do the.
0: Yeah,
2: there's
0: just
2: a few
0: texts to get through here, Bob. A lot of it related to the COVID talk that came in as we were talking about Tony Romo. First one from the Free On Stack Auction Service text line. Shane, Trump was asking at the time if anything could be done with people and bleach. And another texter said the same thing. I'd kind of forgot that he had brought something like that up. Lisa also says, how about people with the mask pulled down below their nose? I saw a lot of that. It's covering your mouth, but you're blowing the air right out your nose.
2: The reason I hated the mask is when I put these glasses on, they would fog up. I couldn't see anything.
0: Right, exactly. Bob, another texter, two texts from this texter. Did anyone else get chills when Denny Mermigruder mentioned Kennedy making the speech from the balcony at the McClure?
2: No, but I was trying to picture it, and I thought it was that's a great point, Texter. Yeah, and believe me, I hope that the McClure comes back around. I'm just to the point now that I think it's unlikely.
0: I think it's going to be tough. Yeah, it's going to be tough. Texter also says, by the way, my time with the mask was only the only year I didn't get seasonal colds. And yes, I was around a lot of people and had sewage lines break at my business. So, you know, there's a lot of people had different experiences with those masks and thing. One last one before we get to Bob Westphal from the Free On Stack Auction Service text line. Great program today from our good friend, Little Ed.
2: Hey, Little Ed. Great to hear from you, and thank you very much. All right, let's head down to 16th Street to the Big 7 WTRF to Bob Westphal. Bob, good morning.
3: Good morning, gentlemen. How are you today?
2: We're good. We had the mayor with us here just a little bit ago, and I didn't just say it because he was here, Bob. But you can feel the buzz downtown. I mean, that announcement, the hotel, are we there 100%? No, but man, we're knocking on the door. We are really, really close. You know, in my lifetime, Bob, concerning things here in downtown, I mean, that's got to be top five. It's been a while.
3: Yeah. My and I'll be honest, my concern is I didn't hear anything about financing. Where, I mean, kind of curious where the money's coming from. I mean,
2: I think West Bank.
0: Yeah, they've got. It sounds like the capital stack is built, Bob. Private money. West Banco Bank,
3: okay.
0: And there's a low interest loan from the Office of Economic Development in West Virginia.
3: Okay, all right. Well, I've talked to Annie Moore about getting that kind of information into their press releases. Then, but anyway, yeah, I think it's fantastic. You're talking about the McClure. I think that. That could be a tourist destination. I mean, I would create it in such a way. How many American presidents have been there?
0: Multiple.
3: You mentioned John Kennedy, Theodore Roosevelt. We can go down the list. I would create some rooms built in the era of that particular president.
2: I think that's beautiful. I just don't know if you're going to find somebody with that kind of money, because I think the building itself, Bob, is so run down. But I hope I'm wrong.
3: Yeah, I
2: really
3: agree.
2: Hope I'm wrong.
3: I agree. Somebody's going to have to take a look. I know there were a lot of issues even when they were trying to refurbish it. So I don't know. I'm kind of like you. Sad to see, but that's a huge. I think it's on the National Register, if I'm not mistaken.
0: You know, it might be, Bob. I don't know if either of you guys probably knew this, but that's where Senator McCarthy gave the famous,
2: yeah, right
0: I have
2: here,
0: in
2: we,
0: my
2: yeah,
0: vest
2: got
0: pocket,
2: right here in
0: a
2: my
0: list
2: pocket.
0: Of communists. Yeah.
3: Yep. Oh, yeah. That's where it's that we're proud to say we started the communist scare.
0: That's right
2: here.
0: The Red Scare. Look out.
3: The Red Scare, yep. So, yep, aware of that. I was not aware of John Kennedy. You mentioned that earlier.
2: It was really cool.
0: Yeah, Mayor Magruder mentioned that.
2: And Denny said he was there, you know, watching his speech, listening. So,
3: yeah,
2: that was outstanding. And believe me, if I could snap my fingers magically and make the McClure, you know, what it was once was, I would do it because it means something to me. But I don't think it's ever going to happen. That's why I push Bob. That's where the casino ought to be, right downtown here in Wheeling. But we will see. What are you guys working on down at the Big 7 today?
3: All right, some things working on today. Got an announcement this afternoon coming up in Beach Bottom. Brenda McNamara is going to cover that. Federal funding coming for a local project. We'll get the details here about 11 o'clock, and we will get that out to you. Let's see what else we've got. Mobile Food Pantry is in town. Right now, the economy, obviously, I mean, I think it grew a little bit by last quarter by 1.6, 1.7, something like that. So it's a little sluggish. So people are still needing help. Gasoline prices are up. Everything's a little bit up right now. So a lot of people needing help. So Ohio County's food pantry, mobile food pantries today from 10 o'clock to 11:30 over at the casino's parking lot. Doing a preview of the Heather Miller golf scramble. We do this every year. Jody is a great friend of the station, great friend of mine. Really looking forward to this. So we've got that. And then we've got the swearing in of Bill Flanagan. Justice James W. Bill Flanagan will be sworn in to the West Virginia Supreme Court of Appeals today here in Wheeling. So we've got that today. That'll happen today at 3 o'clock. So we've got that today. And beautiful weather today, guys. Kicking butt on the weather. And sports, well, it's official. My teams are out shooting high school football previews beginning today. So
2: summer is over.
0: Be here before we know it.
2: All right.
3: Yep.
2: Yeah. Well, that's a good thing, Bob. That is. I mean, yeah, I want to hold on to it a little bit more, but that is a sign that football season is getting close. So, going to work on that and a whole lot more. They'll start at noon. They'll be back at 5:30 statewide, 6 o'clock for the big 6 o'clock newscast, 10 o'clock, My Ohio Valley, and they'll wrap things up at 11. Bob, we'll see you again tomorrow morning.
3: All right, guys. See you tomorrow. Have a good one.
0: Thanks
2: you too,
0: so much, Bob
2: Westfall of the Big 7. I'm getting what did we do today? I'm getting. Hey, you guys were great today.
0: I don't know.
2: What it was were just, we bad yesterday?
0: Well,
2: is that
0: know,
2: what
0: maybe,
2: it was?
0: It was so bad yesterday. It's so.
2: It was
0: great
2: so
0: today.
2: Bad yesterday. You guys sound like you have to know what you're talking
0: Bob,
2: about today.
0: I can't remember. Did I mention this yesterday? Did I ask you how much Colonel Sanders' bow tie went for?
2: No, do we know the number?
0: I do. I have them in front of me.
2: Can I guess?
0: Yes, please.
2: So this is the original bow tie.
0: This is one of his famous long black bow ties.
2: $20,000.
0: Not quite that much. I was actually shocked. Bow tie went for $8,000.
2: Sold.
0: Now, here's the big ticket item before we get out of here. His Kentucky Colonel Commission that was awarded him that made, you know, he was able to call himself Colonel Sanders. That piece of paper.
2: What'd that go for?
0: Guess. Take a guess.
2: $10,000.
0: $23,000.
2: It was more valuable than the bow tie?
0: More valuable, because that's what allowed him to call himself Colonel Sanders.
2: Well, now we know. Now, that auction is going to go on. Is it wrapping
0: up? It's over. It is over.
2: It is
0: over. The auction is. Maybe we'll review
2: some
0: of the other items tomorrow.
2: All right. We'll be back tomorrow, Slider and Stack, as we continue to fill in for Howard Monroe. Someone from Uniglobe Travel will be with us. We believe newspaper man John McCabe will be here also.
0: And I think we're going to have a couple ladies join us from the Northern Panhandle Head Start, Bob.
2: That does it for us. A Slider and Stack on the Watchdog Radio Network. And boy, oh boy, oh boy, do we appreciate it. Have a great day, everybody.

0: this facility? Is it for, is there a specific customer in mind, or is this to increase capacity on the overall grid?
1: So this facility will serve our Virginia customers, but it will also serve the regional grid as well. You know, when you look at the interconnected grid, you know, more generation is a good thing. The demand is growing across the Dominion Energy footprint, but it's also growing across the PJM grid footprint. So having that additional generation capacity on the grid is a positive for our customers, for the region, and for the and for those states that are part of the PJM grid.
2: So a naysayer may say, well, what's in it for West Virginia? So I'll pose that question to you. What's in it for West Virginia?
1: Sure. We're looking at the Mount Storm Combined Cycle Station. So this is a multi-billion dollar investment in Grant County. So we're talking about jobs. We're talking about jobs during construction. We're talking about jobs once the facility is operational. And, you know, from a Grant County perspective, you know, if this project is approved and constructed, and once it's enters operation, you know, we're looking at a tax infusion of $950 million to Grant County over the first 36 years of the project's life. So when you ask what's in it for West Virginia and what's in it for Grant County, economic development, jobs, tax revenue. So those are all big wins for the state and for the county.
0: Dominion Energy planning to build a new gas-fired power plant in Mount Storm, a 2.6 gigawatt plant, planning to have that online by 2034. Jeremy Slayton, Dominion Energy spokesman, thanks so much for the time. And I'm certain we'll talk again between now, hopefully, between now and 2034.
1: Oh yeah, certainly. We will stay in touch. We are building this project and are proposing it and building it through a very open and transparent process. So there will be a lot of opportunities for Dominion Energy to be engaging with the community and with our media partners in West Virginia.
0: Jeremy Slayton, Dominion Energy. Thanks, Jeremy. Appreciate it.
1: All right. Thank you all. Thank you for the time.
0: Back in a moment. We'll wrap up hour number one. This is Talk Line from the Ecova Insurance Studios.
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0: 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While it might be the right idea, the practical efforts to get to that goal is going to mean that people are going to have to suffer first before Congress will act to do something like that.
1: The book is The AI Tsunami, A Survival Guide for Humanity. 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
1: Guy, we appreciate the perspective, and hopefully the machines aren't coming for us just yet.
0: Not just yet.
1: I appreciate it, Guy. Thank you very much.
0: Take care, guys.
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0: response to COVID played a role and a large role in him not winning re-election in 2020. So to the texter's point, yeah, you got a point.
1: Yeah, no, definitely. I mean, you compare, right here, you compare Trump to Justice and how Jim Justice handled it. Both Republicans, stark differences. So, not a good job by the Trump administration when it comes to COVID. I don't think anyone would argue with that.
0: Let's see. 304 talk.
1: Well, they may argue with it. But, yeah.
0: Are you sure?
1: Yeah, let me rephrase.
0: Gentlemen, Hoppe was so committed to Fauci and the science that he was willing to suspend civil liberties and make public health officials overlords. My kids wore masks and missed out on basically 2+ years of school. Hoppe was part of the problem. Where was the questioning or critical thinking, says the texter. For every economy that you lose, you always create a new economy. People will have to continue to learn new skills throughout their life, says the texter.
1: Well said.
0: You know, I think back, TJ. Remember, have you ever seen the old photographs? There used to be guys who got on the lake before refrigerators, and they would cut the blocks of ice for the ice boxes in the home. That was a thing. That was a job.
1: Mm-hmm.
0: Doesn't exist anymore. Maybe a poor
1: Doesn't
0: example,
1: exist.
0: But you get where I'm going there. And as we move forward, look, your kids, you know, kids who are in school today are going to grow up with this. They're going to learn. They're going to train and have skills to work in the AI economy. And there are also going to be people, TJ, you still got to build data centers. Still got to build roads. You still have to build houses and buildings. There are still a lot of careers, I believe, that are out there, kind of the micro approach, that AI can certainly help us with in the design and engineering, but somebody's still got to build the thing.
1: And the look back is, it took a lot longer between the Industrial Revolution to the Internet Revolution. There was a large gap there. Technology is expanding now at such a rate that in a typical 85-year span lifespan, right, you could see multiple economies emerge over your 85 years on this planet, whereas you may have only seen one historically, because there's so much turnover because of how fast the technology becomes obsolete. And again, you think AI is big. Wait till we get quantum computing down and you combine the two. You'll turn over again and again and again. That's just the way it's going to be.
0: Quantum computing? Hopefully, hopefully by then I've hit the Mega Millions and I'm in my ridge in Tucker County. speaking of which, jackpots are growing in West Virginia. Jackpots are on the rise every week. Powerball hits Mondays, Wednesdays, and Saturdays. 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So go ahead, play today. More of your text. We'll wrap things up right after this. 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

0: Donna Gilbert Show. And it's a Thursday. Mm-hmm. And Madonna, it's kind of hard to imagine she's like a virgin. Am I wrong? Or Lola, what do you think?
1: I just saw one of her movies that was an early one.
0: Yes.
1: And I forgot how squeaky her voice was.
0: And she was cute.
1: She was cute, but she was a terrible actress.
0: Oh, yes. But she also has terrible plastic surgery going on now, too.
1: No, don't they all?
0: Oh, my gosh. But hers is like really bad. It's like a, you know, a discount store. You know, somebody come out and cut her eyes and said, here you go. No. Anyway, and that song was number one in 1984. All of our songs are number ones from the 84. Like a virgin. But pretty good list of songs, I think. Anyway, anyhow, last night, Lola, we're going to get you an Uber or have you hitchhike or even walk from the island to head to Undo's in Bentwood. I DJed last night, and I looked down and I looked up, and there was 2,000 people just jamming throughout the place. And it was like amazing. The people, and it's a Wednesday in Bentwood, and we had a blast. Didn't you?
2: It's crazy. It's getting fun.
0: I was here late night with Jill Hawkins. Mm-hmm.
2: Who's missing today?
0: Oh, who's MIA? She goes, I think I ate the lettuce. No, you did not. There was no lettuce last night in Undo's or Taco Bell. But anyway, Gigi, I mean, it was like you looked around, and then the 50-50 was 4,200 to the winner.
2: It's crazy.
0: I looked at that, and I went, wow. I mean, unbelievable. It's like, you know, I told Mark Delbrook, and him and Bob Slider came down. Bear was in last night from Columbus. And they didn't believe me. They said, there's not that many people. I said, wait till you come to Bentwood and see the people that are there. And, you know, so we get there. We was on the air from 3 to 5. And looked around, and maybe 100 people. And they go, where's everybody at? I said, it's 3 o'clock in the afternoon. The draw is at 8. You know, and then the next thing you know, went, what? What? You know, and people lined up all day to buy tickets. And I think this is one of the most fascinating things going on right now. I mean, it really is. I mean, you look at it, and the Italian festival was great. We expect that every year. The Greek festival was great. We expect that every year. But we didn't expect a Wednesday at Undo's to go crazy like this.
2: I think Herc's the only one that saw it coming.
0: Well, it you know, it's wild. And Herc is a great guy. And I know some people who hate me or hate him or whoever hate people for the wrong reasons. But he has always been great. And you have, too, to people that are in need or ask, and they're taken care of. And I think good things happen to good people who do good things for other people.
2: He loves to raise money for people and organizations.
0: Well, we're part of an organization, and they never thought this. Herc offered them this, and they went, Now they went, what? I call them every Thursday when I leave. Hey, by the way, we'd be now 100 and blah, blah, blah, $1,000. And our kid and I are like, okay. And he told him at the time that they could have had the 50-50 the whole time, too.
1: Oh, wow.
0: Yeah, so that 4 to 200 a week, 3,000, you're looking about 120, 130. As a group, to raise that much money is a lot.
2: Right. And now he's doing the 50-50 for different groups, so he's helped a lot of groups.
0: Right, which is great. Fall into your fire department last night. Great. Great deal. Those guys, we have a blast. Now everybody's like a big bunch of friends. Hey, I seen you last week. Hey, okay. You know, and, you know, I get to DJ last night. It had a blast. It was fun. People come, can you play this? Can you play that? You know, and Matt Gage Joseph did a nice job, too.
2: He's awesome.
0: And, you know, I think I can sing better than most people.
2: He's great.
0: No,
2: great
0: I'm
2: kid.
0: Talking about my singing.
2: Oh, I don't know about that.
1: And like you really don't want to.
0: Like a virgin. Oh, hey! Touch for the very first time. Anyway, Gigi, I mean, so here we are. There's what, 21 cards left?
2: I think 20 now.
0: 20 now? Mm-hmm. All right, you look that up. And a nice gesture last night. The Queen showed up handed out random dollar bills.
2: She sure did.
0: And I stood next to her, and I'm like, this girl's cute. Give me some money. Huh? And she didn't give me none. So. But we had fun. I mean, I loved that thing last night. For anybody who can't go there and absorb a crowd, stay home. And one thing that bothers me, I got a good buddy. I won't mention his name. He knows who it is, and I know he's listening. He lives in Glendale. He lives 7 minutes away. He goes, I'm happy with half. I go, why? You drive this place and bet this and bet that and do this clear to the island every night, but you can't come to Benwood for 7 minutes a trip for $300,000.
2: Yeah.
0: I mean, that's good for the Queen of Hearts. You know, they start off with another $300,000 on top of what you normally would. But my gosh, tell me the YMCA, YWCA, is they going to be ecstatic.
2: Yeah, I mean, it's definitely a good deal, especially because you never know with the Queen of Hearts. You're gambling at the same time,
0: yes,
2: right?
0: Yes, you are. You are, and having fun
2: right.
0: doing it. You know, but I think it's funny. You walk around the whole place. You walk inside, you walk outside, and there's everybody. And I'm buying, I told the people sitting at their table last night, I'm buying me a stamper.
2: Best $10 purchase ever made.
0: You have one?
2: I do. Third one, lost two, but still.
0: Oh, really? Hope I find it.
2: I do too. Put my name on all
0: no,
2: those tickets.
0: No, no, no, not on those tickets. They'll be on something else, like a Portage John somewhere.
2: Well, that's nice.
0: Or whatever. Hey, calling Gigi. But how many people do you think were there last night?
2: Herc and I were talking about that this morning. It's hard to tell because of the space. I would say 1,200 to 1,500 minimum.
0: At least.
2: Minimum.
0: You know, next week is Lola Bobblehead Doll Night. So, Lola, you got to show up, and we're giving out bobblehead dolls of you next Wednesday.
1: Okay.
0: You know, and one of them will have $100,000 stuffed in it. You got to find it.
2: We do have more seating next week. A lot of people didn't see that seating, but behind the...
0: Yes.
2: A lot was cleared out.
0: Right,
2: too,
0: and they were they figured out later. They're in the alley, and when they saw they get a sandwich or something to eat, they went, oh, there's seating over there.
2: Yeah. So that'll probably seat another 200 people.
0: And people are telling me there was over 400 to 500 cars up in the steel mill parking lot.
2: It was packed. It was, yeah, really crowded. It was all the way back, probably double from last week.
0: Yes. I mean, you got to experience this one time. Lola, I mean, I'll come and get you. We'll send an Uber. Somehow you had to see what this is about.
1: All right.
2: More people in Benwood than
0: oh, yes.
2: crazy.
0: I mean, you look at the Italian, and we saw that, but we were broadcasting live there last week, and there was a nice number of people, but there was more people in Benwood at that time than the Italian festival. Not disrespect to that. Now, 6, 7 o'clock, no. I mean, it was a lot, but, I mean, just amazing. It's like a festival on a Wednesday night. Every Wednesday, you know, you're going to see a bunch of your new friends.
2: Yeah. And the pot grew so much this week.
0: Oh,
2: so.
0: My gosh.
2: $90,000, so it's crazy.
0: $90,000. Lola, what would you do with your $90,000?
1: Quit.
2: Well, the drawing itself is going to be about $780,000.
0: Yeah.
1: Then I definitely would quit.
0: Yes. Well,
1: I'd send you a postcard from the Maldives or somewhere.
0: But, you know, you can't quit yet until the money's in hand. Something happened like, oh, well, Lola, you did something wrong, and then you quit, and now you have no money and no job. So, you got to have that
1: I've
0: money.
1: I've been broke before.
0: Well, me too.
1: In fact, I'm broke Everybody. Right now, so, yeah. You know.
0: Yeah, and it's for, you know, it's not pay week.
1: I know. I'm well aware of that fact.
0: Maybe we'll give you a $25 gift card or something from Undo's or something if you come next week and you can eat. You know, but, you're selling tickets in Weirton.
2: Right.
0: And you're
2: Monday and Tuesdays.
0: And then the Alpha.
2: Yep.
0: And those in St. C.
2: Yeah. Every day except Tuesday and Wednesday.
0: Okay. And, of course, naturally in Benwood. I mean, I love steak at night on Monday. It's amazing how many people are there eating and filling out tickets.
2: Yeah, we had to set a table up out front just because we were selling so many on Mondays.
0: Yes. I mean, once again, for you non-sociable people, you need to come and check this out.
2: It's something to see for sure.
0: Oh my gosh. I mean, you know, I mean, just, I mean, I just took a minute last night and observed and went, wow. Then I went back and I didn't realize they were blocked out. You had porta-johns there and the line was along there too. I'm like, man. So you can't even pee in the street without Frank Longwell finding you. Yeah. You know, hey, Donnie, what are you doing over there peeing by that car? The porta-johns were full. It says, call Jill Hawkins for a good time. I don't know who put that in there. But, you know, so you think this week will be over 800,000, possibly?
2: 780,000 is what we're estimating.
0: All right, over,
2: I think there's a good shot for, yeah, to be over 8.
0: Now, girls, now you're looking right here. So, once again, you get this 810,000. They take
2: 34%.
0: All right, we'll round it up, 35. And what's that? you know, I mean, my math skills are good, but not that good.
2: So let's see here. We need Herc for this. He's quick
0: on
2: his
0: numbers. Yeah, he is quick. He's like, oh, there'll be $494,000 and 17 cents. You know, but you get it?
2: I forgot.
0: Oh,
2: hold on.
0: Gosh.
2: I got a text. I didn't answer. Sorry.
0: My brother Tom called. He knows I'm on the radio right now. He's like a virgin, too. But so we'll say 500,000.
2: 500, yeah, 27 is what I'm getting.
0: Right. So you got that. And then you get taxed again. Am I right? You get taxed at the end of the year, probably. Whatever. So you'll clear 400 or some grand.
1: All you got to pay state tax on
0: well,
1: it.
0: Well, yeah, you know, yeah.
1: You misstate, that may kill you. But,
0: but say you get $400,000 cash. What do you do with that?
1: Spend it.
0: Can't all of it.
1: No,
2: why
1: I would
2: not?
1: Invest.
0: Well, what would you do? Did you, when you hand, Herc handed you a check for $425,000, all your money.
2: Well, I give my 2 weeks every Wednesday morning just in case, but I always have to take it back. And that, I don't know. Move? I don't know.
0: I don't know about moving. Mm-hmm. You know, now if I hit 660 million, you'd be gone. Yeah, 660 million was the lottery in West Virginia. I mean, you know, that's a whole different ball game too. But
2: right, I mean, yeah, it just makes.
0: But undos, I mean, it's a life changing event. I mean, you have 400,000. You should be debt free.
2: Yes, breathe debt free. You're yeah.
0: Right, you should be debt free, all the way through. And you know, so like I said, our listeners out there, next Wednesday, I mean, you don't have to get there. Get there at 7:30. I'd see 7. You want to get your tickets, unless you have a stamp.
2: They stop selling tickets at 7:45.
0: So. Right. That's where it's getting at. And so you look, and you don't get your tickets in, you don't win. You know, my brother Bill called me from Delaware. He goes, put me in. I said, I will. So then my son calls me from Morgantown, put me in. I put them all in, but I never get any money in return. You know, it's amazing. But I think it's exciting. I mean, the food's great. I mean, everybody's cooking on the back alley. And the cooks that you have at Undo's in Benwood have been there for a long time.
2: Yeah.
0: I mean, they're good.
2: All of our chefs are good.
0: I'm not making fun of any. No. Nobody weird, and nobody in the Alpha and the Undo's West and Stacey, which I DJed last week. And I didn't realize how good your wings are.
2: We sell a lot of wings.
0: I could not believe how good they were. That was the first time I had one there. I went, wow, these are really good. I went, got two more.
2: Oh, you did do the wedding last
0: Yes,
2: Saturday.
0: I did. Mm-hmm. We had a fun time over there and had to overlook the mall and see everything. But another nice place to you know. So, oh by the way, from the Free Owned Stack Service Hotline, he can call in too. We'll call him Mark. And how much beer you think they sold last night?
2: I wish Herc was here. I don't do that at all.
0: You
2: should have
0: brought him
2: with
0: you.
2: I tried.
0: Yeah. Well, he's busy.
2: I'll have that number for you next time. I don't.
0: Isn't that amazing, though? I mean, I talked to the guys from Karenbauer and the old McCanns, and they're there, and they say they're selling more beer at Undo's on Wednesday than any other bar does on a weekend.
2: Really?
0: Valley, yes.
2: You know, I believe that because everybody, yeah.
0: I mean, it was crazy. I mean, I could not believe what I saw. And, And also, another texter, how many extra staff did you have to hire to help with this event?
2: We actually, I don't believe we hired too many, but we pulled from other places. So our staff has, from a normal Wednesday night, has quadrupled is what we have to staff with. Yeah.
0: I mean, the restaurant wasn't even open on Wednesdays, was it?
2: Right. But even any weekday, we quadrupled our staffing for those nights. Yeah.
0: Maybe on a Wednesday, you sold a case of beer.
2: Probably, yes.
0: Maybe you sold, you know, a bar food, 10 hamburgers. Now it's just like unreal. I mean, it's crazy.
2: It is. It's insane. It's, I mean, maybe not more than Herc or anybody else, but it's definitely more than, I told you it was crazy when he started it, but I was like, I don't know. But it's definitely nothing that I ever expected.
0: No, nobody expected what's going on with that. It's you know, and Mark Delbrooks, you know, who does the Pine Room Boys,
2: right?
0: He gets all Donnie. There's not going to be that many people here. And next time he looked at me and he went, wow.
2: Yeah, sometimes even at 6 o'clock, you're like, well, it's still crowded, but it's by incredible. 8 o'clock, it's
0: by seven, I'd say.
2: Yeah.
0: And the place is crazy. I mean, to walk from one end of the parking lot to the other, you're 15 minutes. Mm-hmm. Unless you bump into people and push them out of the way. Right. You know, but I mean, but I'm, it's funny, last night, me, Bo Kidd, and Jill, and Kevin King, and potentially another texter, potentially a huge spot starting after it's hit.
2: Right, if you're not there.
0: If you're not there, mm-hmm. you know, you're 50%. And so you figure it's 800,000, you're 450 already starting. Does it continue? I'm sure some people take a break. Some will.
2: I think he will.
0: I won't. Some will.
2: And I think I'm sure he'll give his staff a couple weeks to rest up is what I'm guessing.
0: Yes, you're right.
2: Start over.
0: But then again, overtime and having fun too.
2: Right.
0: I mean, you know, I watch people and they complain about bartending, but you're 5, 6, 7 people deep at the bar.
2: Right.
0: What do you expect? You know, I looked at 4 Mac and Pepsis. Oh, okay. Boom, boom. They're going to make it. They're running around each other. And they're working hard.
2: And we are. Everybody is doing a great job. All the employees.
0: A great job.
2: And we're limited space-wise with what we can. So, yes. Doing our best for sure.
0: Oh, well, you are. And I mean, the food, I mean, it's a great deal. And Lola, next Wednesday, I'll even buy your hamburger. You come down. And,
1: well, if he's offering food.
0: Yes, food. You know, we broadcasted live yesterday, and Mark and Bob and Bear couldn't believe how great the food was yesterday. I mean, it was really, really good. And not, you know, like I said, anybody out there, I never tried a wing from Undo's until last Saturday. My first. And I'm like, I felt like Fred Flintstone with a big leg. It was like, it was good. It didn't no sauce to dip. Good.
2: No.
0: Good. All the food was good for that matter.
2: Good.
0: And I had my first, you know, I live in Glendale, and I'm DJing in St. C. You know, you can't be drinking and driving. And somebody handed me a Heineken, Lola, a Heineken and a beer. And it was really, really good.
2: Was it?
0: I drank a Ted too. I couldn't believe how nice it tasted. I mean, it's NA. I mean, I think automatically, like, ugh, there's no alcohol in that beer.
1: Yeah, see, with me, if it doesn't have it, alcohol content, what the hell is the point
0: but
1: in drinking that,
0: that's it? What I was thinking. But, you know, the girl handed me beer, and I thought, and I didn't know it. Then I told her, I said, really, what is this? Oh, that's an NA. I said, I can't drink and drive. Well, we all can't. But it was amazing how good it tasted. Remember that? GG.
2: Okay.
1: Heineken, huh?
0: Yeah, Heineken NAs. But anyway, so next week, you think, I'm predicting 8:30.
2: Really? We'll see.
0: I think so. Now it was, 7:16?
2: Yes.
0: We're going to jump well over 100,000.
2: Think?
0: And wouldn't you be crazy if it hit over 900,000 next week?
2: I said we could. I mean, it keeps going like this.
0: But yeah, but you know, it's then Herc talked about maybe it's so crowded there, maybe moving it to the park. That'd be tough.
2: It gets tricky with everything, but I know he thinks, and then when he goes through all the details and legalities of it, he's always like, ah. So I know he's thinking of other options, basically, to keep everybody comfortable. But
0: I mean, you know, Mark, like last night, goes, where's all the other people? The inside the bar and the restaurant are completely full.
2: Yeah.
0: I mean,
1: that's the thing. If you move it to the park, what are you going to do about food? And beer and liquor. I mean, aside from licensing to be able to do it all, that's a heck of a task to try and feed everybody. It sounds good, you know, that more people could get in, but
0: I have another texter, and you're right, and what they could be able to get or get in. This guy said from the Free and Stack Service Hotline, where'd he go? And he said, we'll call him Mark again. If it keeps growing, would they give 80% even if you're not there?
2: As of right now, I know he has no plans of it, no.
0: But the purpose, I tell them guys, is to get people there. You want to make money. Any business, I don't care if you're washing cars, you're making pizza or whatever, you want to make money. And Wednesday night is changed. And especially in Benwood,
2: yes,
0: you know,
2: for sure.
0: You're leaving it. Most people leave at 8:35 or 8:40 after the drawing for the 50-50. But you know what? I didn't.
1: Well, that's really not saying much.
0: I didn't. You know,
1: did we even expect?
0: At least
1: you
0: to? I made it to work.
1: That's
0: Jill
1: true.
0: Did not.
1: That's true.
0: You know, so Jill's like, oh, I ate the lettuce last night. Must stop at Taco Bell. No, it wasn't Taco Bell. So anyway, over 9. So I told Herc, and I'm going to tell you, I'm going to tell Lola, I think, in my opinion, by September, it will be over $1 million.
2: Well, it could be, but.
0: Oh, it will be.
2: Somebody might hit. You never know. I mean,
0: it's
2: just like, depends.
0: It's like $500 a piece online right now.
2: You don't think anybody's going to hit this week?
0: No.
2: Really?
0: I really don't. I mean, as much as I want to see that, and somebody's really going to be excited. And, I mean, it's just amazing. And Mark, I mean, I'll answer for Herc and her too, Gigi. I think you got to be there.
2: Yeah.
0: I mean, it was designed for this. The Queen of Hearts was there. She was, that was really good thing last night.
2: She loves it. She was excited.
0: I agree.
1: We just had a phone call.
0: Uh-huh.
1: And her suggestion, I won't give her husband any credit for it. Her suggestion was to close circuit TV, everything it undoes, and then broadcast it to all the places that sell tickets.
0: That's
1: so
0: true.
1: That people would go there, see the excitement, get excited about it, and buy even more tickets.
2: I love the idea. And people have actually also talked to us about, they've been asking, why can't you be at that location? Well, because of licensing, once again, you can't give them credit for being there if they're at a different location. But I love the idea for people to watch from other places, for sure.
1: Yeah, you could have a big watch party.
2: Yeah, for sure, right?
1: Yep. And then if somebody wins, then everybody knows who it is, and they can descend upon them like rats off a sinking ship.
0: I'm with you on that. But it's a neat thing, honey.
2: It's fun.
0: It's very fun. So next week, I'll carry on. And it'll be over 800,000 estimated. Could be under or over.
2: Yeah.
0: I mean, like you said, when he announced that at the committee I'm on with Herc at the time, everybody like, what? Queen of Hearts? What's that? We don't want to do that. I said, you guys, Herc knows how to raise money.
1: Mm-hmm. I can't believe that people actually said, nah.
0: I know,
1: nah,
0: they did.
1: I don't think we.
0: But my problem is some people that I know will drive right past Undo's, go to the island, make their bets, and come back and not stop there. Well, I'm happy with half of it. So the $400,000 is dangling from a string, and you're going to let it go, nah, I'm going to do something else. You know who you are, too. I'm dogging you about it. All right, any questions? You good to go?
2: I'm good.
0: All right.
2: If you guys are good.
0: GG Zelowitz. I mean, it's amazing. Amazing how far this has come along.
2: It's crazy. And we'll get Herc on here soon to answer all your questions.
0: We'll do
2: have.
0: That. He'll be like, okay, buddy. So, all right, Gigi, thank you.
2: All right, thank you, guys.
0: All right, have a good time. So, anyway, we're broadcasting here, not live. I mean, I've been so live on the radio, I thought we were on there. Keep in mind, Matt Hancher is next, but Jackson Linden, high school kids, bye, Gigi, from Harrison Central here to sing at 1 o'clock. And Bear says they're unreal. So a couple high school kids. Our top five today will be at 2 o'clock. You know, but, you know, like I said, last night I DJed at Undo's. I looked down and I looked up. It was like a jailbreak. Oh, your mic's off. You're off. There
1: I said,
0: you.
1: Okay.
0: All right.
1: You ready?
0: All right. It's 12:35. Our main Matt Hancher is next right here on the Watchdog Network.
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0: We're back live on the Donnie Gilbert Show. And one of my all-time favorites by the Cars, Drive. Another number one in 1984. Seems like yesterday, Lola, it was 1984. Now it's 2026.
1: I kind of remember the 80s.
0: Me too. A lot of beer drank in 1984, I guarantee it. But Drive, the Cars. My brother Frank loves his Cars. And so does Troy Pedlow. But anyway, we're here till 3 on the air on the Watchdog Network. And all of our songs today from number one in 1984. We're taking texts and calls today, 304-214-1600. And on the line, we were scheduled to have our friend Matt Hancher, but Matt is passing a kidney stone. Ouch. On his way to Whelan Hospital, and we get Plan B. We get Donnie Chamberlain. Hi, Donnie.
2: Hey, Donnie. How are you?
0: Good, buddy. How are you?
2: Yeah. Well, I'm good. I'm better than Matt. Put it that way.
0: I guarantee it. You know, I know a couple,
2: right.
0: couple guys that's passed them over the years.
2: Oh, I've had them before. Yeah, they're not fun.
0: I have not, and thank God. But you know, I've seen friends of mine. The one guy, his was almost the size of a quarter.
2: Oh my gosh!
0: And that's
2: unbelievable.
0: To come out your pee-pee that big is not good.
2: I know.
0: That's pretty big.
2: Mine weren't that large. That's for sure.
0: No, but you know, it's amazing. My son had the size of dimes, which is pretty big too.
2: Yeah.
0: So anyway, so tell us what's going on this Saturday, August 1st, right?
2: Saturday, August 1st, here at the First Christian Church, the Family Life Center, which I'm the director of. We're going to be in there, and we're also bringing in a medical and dental unit that's going to have free medical and dental, mainly for those that really can't afford it in our in the local community, that can come in and get some services done and some information about health as well. We're also going to be doing school supplies for them, backpacks for the kids, haircuts, and all that as well over in the Family Life Center. And that's 800 South Zane Highway here in Martins Ferry. It's easy to find.
0: Now, isn't the Betty Zane Days going on right now, too?
2: Betty Zane Days is going on, too. That's going on up at the park.
0: Oh, my. I remember those days way back in 1984 as well. Me and Lola hung out there, drank a beer or two. But anyway, that'll be Saturday, 9 a.m. to 2 o'clock, August 1st, my brother Bill's birthday.
2: Oh, yeah. Okay, that's good.
0: Yeah, that's great. But now, it's free to everyone.
2: It's free to everyone.
0: You could be from Powhatan, and it's free.
2: Sure, sure.
0: From Cameron, it's free.
2: It's free if you want to come all that way.
0: Right, and everything goes on in Moorwood.
2: There's going to be another one. Yeah, there's going to be another one here, I think, over in Wheeling here in September, I think it's coming.
0: Uh-huh.
2: Okay, it's going to be a bigger one. All right, but we have some local medical people and dental people that will be there assisting as well. But and then come over and we'll have something for them to eat. And like I said, we'll be giving out brand new backpacks and supplies and different things as well.
0: Well, that's good for kids to have an amazing. We're 3 weeks away from another school year.
2: Right. It goes so quick. I mean, Jiminy.
0: Goes fast.
2: Of course, we didn't start school after Labor Day.
0: Yeah, my birthday is September 7th, and it was always a lot of times, my birthday fell on a Monday, and we didn't have school, but we started on the 8th, and it was like my birthday present to start school. Fun deal that was. But, I liked it better then, more time off for the kids and for the teachers. And for me, I still think I'm a kid.
2: Right. Yeah, right.
0: But now, Donnie, they come here 9 a.m., 2 o'clock. Now, is
2: 2 o'clock.
0: Is that while supplies last?
2: Yeah, that's while supplies last as well, too. But the dental and the medical unit will be here. Okay, they'll be coming in tomorrow. Matter of fact, at 3 o'clock. It's one that travels all around this area. And like I said, I think the same one will probably be in Wheeling here in the near future.
0: That's amazing.
2: And next week I'll have more information about World Series of Wiffle Ball.
0: Right, you'll be on here live on the studio, in the studio. And matter of fact, I'll get Rick Healy to call in. And back then, when we were kids in Glendale, we had a Wiffle Ball league. And we
2: Everybody had them in their backyards.
0: Well, we're from
2: Glendale. Also played PG ball, if you know what that is.
0: Yes.
2: That was a practice golf ball, real small, with broomstick handles. We played in the street.
0: Yes.
2: Of course, there wasn't that many cars back then.
0: No, there was not. Everybody has a car now. But, you know, I played for the Fifth Street Pirates. You know, I have real good penmanship, so I drew on our white T-shirts. You know, the Pirates logo, name and number on the back, and, you know, everybody's Willie Stargell or Dirt Toe.
2: Oh, yeah, we did all that, too, right. You
0: know. And then Joe Myers,

0: played at the out of 12th Street there, and we got the green wall. We got two football fields there. One of them has a green wall in it.
1: All right, question for you. Why pitch to your own team?
0: Well, we just went. It's just a fun tournament. Well, it's a fun tournament. Yeah. Yeah. Because, boy, have you ever seen the ones that we had where you pitch with your team? I tell you, these guys, it's just like regular baseball. It's not easy to do. But it's just a fun thing. Let the whole family come and let be a lot of runs. We're playing Sokies, too, so you'd be,
1: It's a wolf ball. It should be.
0: What's that?
1: It's a wolf ball. It should be.
0: Yeah, right. That's right.
1: Sokies, you know, it's amazing. But so that is going to be a benefit next weekend?
0: Yes, yes.
1: For?
0: For that Scott scholarship that they had before, yeah. And last 2 weeks ago, we had a pickleball tournament we raised for the boy from Bridgeport, Xavier, boy from Bridgeport.
1: Yes.
0: We had a pickleball tournament down in Moundsville at the outdoor courts, raised like $520 for medical expenses. Yeah.
1: Now, Don, are you any good at pickleball?
0: Well, not as good as with the bad pickleball. I'm pretty good at pickleball. I thought you were going to say wiffle ball.
1: Well,
0: yeah, no. I'm not bad at pickleball.
1: I can strike you out in wiffle ball. Lola, you ever played pickleball?
2: No, I haven't. I've wanted to try, but...
0: Well, I just got done. Yeah, we had a bunch of women. It was over at the center, and we have kind of like a exercise pickleball, and the women are getting better. A lot of women, and some people, different people come in and play, and then we play three times a week pickleball. We also have cardio drumming, too, which is real popular right now. Cardio drumming. You don't know what that's about?
1: No, I don't.
0: Yeah, that's where you have those tubs. You got those colorful tubs with the ropes on the side. You put a big exercise ball on that, and then they drum, and they drum the music. And it's really a good workout. We have three sessions of that. We have two in the one evening, a Saturday morning, and a Thursday morning one, too, so... and it's a really good workout. If you need something to get a good workout, we have some men, and it's mostly women, but we have some men that participate.
1: Wow, Dawn, that sounds neat. I mean, I was a drummer in grade school.
2: Oh, yeah. For 2 days.
0: Well, that's what I was. Fifth grade. I was drummer for just a few days.
1: Hey, listen, it was longer than a few days. I did my drum was rented from Shalaka Music in Box Run. And and when I got thrown out, I went home and my dad goes, "You gotta get it back up there." You know, I'm in grade school. Thank God my mom took me up. I took it back up and I ended my drumming career.
0: Yeah, I didn't have a very long drumming career either.
1: No, but I think I would have been a great drummer. I really do.
0: Yeah.
1: I'm not a great singer, but I would have been a great drummer.
0: Yeah.
1: People looked at me and said, "Look at him drum them drums."
0: Right.
1: That guy can drum. I mean, I'd be like, I could star as a backup in the TV show Drumline.
0: Right, I'm sure.
1: Give me an outfit, run them down. I always thought it was funny. We had a guy named George Pelenghi when I was in junior high. And, average the height of everybody, 7th, 8th grade, 5 foot, so.
0: Yeah.
1: George was 6'2", 270 pounds. And that's a big man, okay?
0: That is.
1: So 8th grade, he's 280, and we talked him into playing football. And... they didn't make a helmet that big in the pros back then. So they had order. You talked to Rick Blake, my buddy Rick at Coaches, and they ordered a helmet. It was like almost $400 back then.
0: Wow.
1: And we put it on. It sat on our shoulders. his head, it looked like it was squeezing his head to death. But he was his dad, his sisters, all of them were just bigger people. And they were big people, and it's amazing. But you know, but then he quit. But when I was

0: getting that he played the trombone in the Union Junior High band, and we were playing football in ninth grade. You know, but the helmet we used for a Gatorade bag drink or some cooler, you know, the big thing he had. But, you know, it's
1: right.
0: Amazing. But you know what? I was talking to some guys last night at Undo's in Bentwood, and they were talking about back in the day, the big Union. Now, Donnie, where did you go to school, Union or Moundsville?
1: Moundsville.
0: All right, so you hated people from Union. Am I right?
1: No, not really. Coached at Union a couple of times.
0: Well, I'm talking about when you played. You know, it was a big rivalry, and they talk about guys.
1: Well, Union was our big rivalry.
0: Right, that's what I'm saying. So they would
1: say. Oh, okay. I thought you meant Bishop Donahue.
0: No, I didn't say that. Did not. Jill went to Bishop Donahue, so I can't make fun of Jill. She won't mad at me.
1: Nah.
0: But anyway, but they would talk to some young-looking guy from the Bentwood Mill. He would come and play the game. And run all over Moundsville guys. And then,
1: I remember. What was the guy's name? Herbie something, or what was his name?
0: Not the Gongolas.
1: It was one of the Gongolas.
0: Right.
1: Yeah.
0: The Gongolas, too. But what I'm saying is they bring some guy who looked younger in the middle. He'd run all over the Moundsville guys and then drop out of school on Monday. They did it all the time, they said. Not just Union. You had your Moundsville guys did the same thing. But back then, who's that new? Lola's our new girl, you know. And Monday, there's no more Lola. She ran all over those Trojans. But, you know, it's funny. I get to junior high, and you know, we still this day, little rivalries that you had as a kid. That was fun. You know, the camera guys didn't like the Bishop guys. The Bishop guys didn't like the camera guys. Moundsville Union guys. I mean, it's amazing to have rivalries like that back then. You know, Moose Mead, Rusty Ironman, you know, all the fun things.
1: Yeah.
0: I agree.
1: Sure.
0: So once again, Donnie, this Saturday, 9 o'clock.
1: Right. 800 South Zane Highway.
0: Yeah, keep going there, one liner guy. But we got about 5 minutes. But, you know, this Saturday, and it's a medical dental clinic, all right?
1: Right.
0: In the First Christian Church of Martins Ferry. And, and Matt was going to be here today, but Matt's passing a kidney stone. So get better, my friend, on that.
1: Yeah, he's been passing it for about a week. They gave him some pain medicine. He's been out cutting grass with this moving. He moved from the back to the front and just sat there for a while.
0: Like Kramer in Seinfeld. He was passing one.
1: Oh, yeah.
0: He passed one. Then they went to the circus, him and Jerry. And then he went to the bathroom. He screamed. The guy fell off the tightrope. You know.
1: So, yeah.
0: You know, but that's funny stuff. But so it's free to everyone. So
1: yeah.
0: You live in Bentwood, you live in Warwood, where everything happens, Powhatan, come on up this Saturday, 9 to 1, August 1st at the First Christian Church in Martins Ferry, Ohio.
1: Right.
0: Now, I don't have the address that you do somewhere.
1: Yeah, 800 South Zane Highway.
0: Oh, there it is, 800 South Zane Highway.
1: Yep.
0: In Ferry.
1: Easy to find.
0: Now, can you call in or go there and make an appointment or just first come, first serve?
1: I think it's first come, first serve, yeah.
0: Okay. And the key word, it's free.
1: It's free, and we have a lot of other things going on there, too. They'll be
0: like
1: able to come over and get a hot dog or something like that, and there's some other services. Like I said, they get haircuts if they need a haircut. We have people giving haircuts. And
0: it's really nice.
1: Yeah.
0: You're a nice guy, Don.
1: I work at it.
0: Yeah, you're a good man. So we'll see you next week.
1: Okay. I'll be there next week, Don.
0: All right, buddy. Thank
1: sure.
0: you.
1: All right.
0: Donnie Chamberlain filling in for Matt. And Lola, I mean, have you ever passed a kidney stone?
2: That would be a no.
0: Me neither. Maybe we drink enough beer to bypass that.
2: That's what I'm thinking.
0: Yeah.
2: I mean, my kidneys so flushed that...
0: I had a couple of buddies of mine, and they passed, and one guy said he wished his mom came and got him, that she tied a rope around his foot and drug him from Powhatan to the UV.
2: I know.
0: He wouldn't have cared. My son Donnie's screaming. There's nothing you can do.
2: Everybody that I know that's had one, it's just absolutely misery.
0: Ouch. That's a tough deal. But, you know, I mean, knock on wood, I'm being, this is real wood, right? Okay. I don't want one. And I drink a lot of milk. I'm a milk guy. My mom's like, drink milk, be big like your father. You know, so we did. And a lot of it, 3 gallons a day in the Gilbert house. Now, of course, milk being $3 a gallon, that'd be like almost $10 every day.
2: At least.
0: In the morning, breakfast. Better off going out to eat. You know, I still wonder how my mother, of all people, you know, cook for 6 boys and a grown man and herself every day, you know, before we went to school. God bless my mom.
2: Yes.
0: She's a good woman. That's why I'm such a nice guy.
2: What?
0: I'm such a nice guy because of my mother.
2: Uh-huh.
0: I would have been a drummer, but, you know, Mr. Parks threw me out. Daggone it. This whole world would be different if I was a world-famous drummer.
2: My world certainly would be different, that's for sure.
0: See? What do you think about that little drum line?
2: Oh, yeah.
0: So what's your plans for the weekend, Lola?
2: For this weekend?
0: Drink beer?
2: Well, yeah.
0: Okay, then what?
2: I don't know, because there's no NASCAR this weekend.
0: Oh, why not?
2: Because they're on a break.
0: Oh, okay. I didn't know.
2: They're on vacation.
0: You know, plus there's no, you know, besides what's going on in Ferry, there's nothing going on. The Italian Fest, and of course, summer's half over now. Oh,
2: don't want to hear that.
0: No, I don't want to hear it, but my gosh, it goes fast. The days are quick. But
2: Too quick.
0: Steelers reported the training camp. The Pirates, you a Pirate fan or still a Detroit fan?
2: No, I'm still a Detroit fan, but I do pay attention
0: to
2: the Pirates.
0: It was funny. Well, the other night, the Pirates were down 6. And my grandson, whose birthday turned 10, by the way, happy birthday, Ace. And we don't listen to that. Well, my buddy calls, because you watch this, Pirates tied up in the ninth, being 6-0, but lost in 12 innings.
2: They did?
0: Yeah, well, they lost.
2: So the Tigers did yesterday, too. They were way ahead. Next time I checked, it was the 12th, and we were batting
3: the
2: last.
3: The Watchdog is
0: definitely. All right, we'll take a break. Our Watchdog series is next. We have Jackson Linden from Harrison Central High School, next right here on the Watchdog Network.
4: Trump saying now he's thinking about pulling the nomination for Attorney General of his ex-personal attorney until the senators who blocked today's planned vote leave office in January. The update from ABC News national correspondent Stephen Portnoy.
5: The two Republican holdouts on the Judiciary Committee say they want it in writing, a commitment from the AG nominee that the anti-weaponization fund is dead, along with limits on the sweeping order barring tax audits targeting President Trump and his family. As Trump says he has no problem pulling Todd Blanche's nomination or renewing it when Tom Tillis and John Cornyn's terms expire in January, Cornyn says Trump would be mistaken if he believes those are the only two Republican senators who have concerns.
4: What Cornyn and Tillis are asking for is for Blanche to put in writing his declaration that Trump's $1.776 billion compensation fund is dead. Blanche and Trump appear unwilling to do that. With the Iran war widening, ABC's Karen Travers says President Trump is hinting at going even bigger.
6: The big question now is whether the president escalates these strikes and goes to that option he was said to be considering last week of something bigger, something more like the early days of the war in late February and early March. The president ultimately decided not to do that because they wanted to see if there was a chance for diplomacy to take hold and actually move forward, and also concerns about the depleted munitions stockpiles.
4: Today, Jordan intercepted missiles for a second day. At least one Iranian missile got through in Kuwait and killed someone. In Egypt, Iran's proxies are suspected of drone attacks that set a ship on fire, and the Saudis have been under attack as well. The sentencing hearing is today for Colin Gray, the Georgia dad who faces life in prison for giving his son the rifle used to kill 2 students and 2 teachers at Appalachian High School in 2024. The rifle was a Christmas gift. A jury convicted the father of second-degree murder and involuntary manslaughter. 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
4: The NBA may skip preseason games in the Middle East this year, first time in 5 years, says ESPN. The past 4 years they've been in Abu Dhabi, but that was before the UAE came under attack in the Iran war. Formula One is moving its October Grand Prix from Bahrain to Malaysia. Drivers in New Jersey's rain-swollen Passaic River found the body of a 10-year-old who apparently kept his 11-year-old sister alive as they struggled in the water last night. Passaic Mayor Hector Lora.
7: He had put his hand on her head trying to get up above the water, and he may have inadvertently saved her life, or without even knowing, obviously. When he pushed her down, she described that underwater she felt rocks. When she came up, she couldn't see him, but she used the rocks to get back up.
4: Well, now crews are back in the water looking for another child, a 10-year-old girl who remains missing. Officials believe the three were near a riverbank when they waded into the water and got swept away. From Australia, better late than never, a book was returned last week to the Kiama Public Library 150 years late. Antiquities of Athens, published in 1858, was returned by a man who found it while doing some home renovations. It was tucked inside of a tea crate, which was bricked into a sealed fireplace. They won't charge him the late fee, which, accounting for 150 years of inflation, would be $19,500. The book has some water damage. It will not be lent out again. Wayne Cabot, ABC News.
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10: 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In Northeast Ohio, a massive home explosion rocked a Canton neighborhood this morning, leveling one house and damaging others. 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
11: The blast happened a little before 4 a.m. this morning. The blast could be felt far as 2 miles away in Canton. We were told that one victim was thrown from the house. That victim was taken to Akron Children's Hospital with roughly 80% of burns on their body. No word yet on their condition at this time. There were three people exiting a neighboring house who were able to get out uninjured.
10: A rare showing of bipartisan support may place November's Cincinnati school levy in jeopardy. ONN's Brianna Albizu has details.
12: Hamilton County Republican Party Chairman Josh Gerth called the levy irresponsible and offensive. The county's Democratic Party Executive Committee voted 50-23 to officially urge the school board not to place the levy on the ballot. All seven school board members are Democrats. The Cincinnati Teachers Union also opposes the tax levy. At issue is shifting the tax burden from commercial properties to hourly wage working class families. The board has to decide before August 4th.
10: And it's $3 Thursday at the Ohio State Fair. Vendors are offering smaller versions of fair favorite foods at budget-friendly prices. I'm Kate Burdett on the Ohio News Network.
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18: 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Mostly sunny skies, a pleasant afternoon with a daytime high near 84. The overnight low of 57 under partly cloudy skies, partly to mostly sunny. For your Friday, temperatures in the low 80s for daytime highs. Have a great day, everyone. From The Watchdog, I'm Darnell Foster.
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0: Live on the Donna Gilbert Show. Songs who were number one in 1984. And our guests were not born in 1984. Was you born in 84, Mom? You're old, younger than that, too? How about you, Grandma? 84? Yeah, okay, they were. Billy Ocean, number one song in 1984. And they're going, what is that song? Is that Elvis? But anyway, we're live, and now we're doing our Watchdog Summer Concert Series on the Watchdog, and are they're high school kids. Hi, kids.
1: Hi.
2: Hi.
0: Hi. How are you?
2: Good. Good. How are you?
0: So you're the guitar player.
1: Mm-hmm.
0: You're the singer.
2: Yep.
0: And you're Lyndon Myers.
2: Yes.
0: And you're Jax Triplett.
1: Yes. Yeah.
0: You know, so it's funny. T-I-P-P-L-E-T.
1: T-R-I-P-L-E-T-T.
0: Oh, that's close. All right. Anyway, so how are you guys? So, you know, we talked off the air. How did you decide that you two guys would start singing together?
2: So, I think maybe a year ago, his grandmother reached out to my grandma, and she told us that, like, he played the guitar, so she knew that I sung, and she said they should get to playing sometime. And flash forward, like, this year, last year, sort of, like, in the beginning, I'm at, like, singing karaoke at, like, the Blocko Sports Bar, which is in Jewett, and we meet his parents, and we set up a date where we can practice and start singing together. And after we learned a few songs, we started booking small gigs, like at nursing homes.
0: Well, good. Look at you guys.
1: Mm-hmm. Yep.
0: So it's been fun. So about a year you guys been together?
2: About six months.
1: Yeah, six months.
0: Okay,
1: yeah.
0: Close enough.
1: Yeah.
0: You know, but why not?
1: Yeah.
0: That'd be fun, isn't it? So you're having a good time, and you're dating Bear's niece.
1: Yeah.
0: Now, Bear didn't tell me that part. Mm-mm. He goes, I'm watching that guy. You know, so anyway, so you're what, at Harrison Central?
1: Yeah.
0: All right, you're going to be a freshman. You're going to be a sophomore?
1: Yeah.
0: Wow. So are you in a band?
2: I am not. I'm in choir. So
0: a
2: like
0: choir. You're in a band?
1: Mm-hmm.
0: No?
1: Mm-mm.
0: Okay. All right, good stuff here. You have five songs.
1: Yes.
0: Yeah. We'll extend it for you guys to play as much as you like.
1: Yeah.
0: What is our first song?
2: Our first song is Walking After Midnight by Patsy Cline.
0: Oh, so check it out. All right, we're live on the Watchdog Summer Concert Series, and Jaden and Lyndon live, and here you go.

0: Nice. Great job, you guys.
1: Thank you.
0: Yeah, you pick it, Mike, and talk. All right. So, you just pick songs at random or songs you guys like to play and sing? Or
1: so, basically, sometimes his parents or him will pick a song and, send it to me and ask me if I like the way it sounds and if I can learn it. And then if I like a song or if we like a song, we'll send it back to them and see if they like it so we can
2: just, decide which ones we, pick them out,
0: That's a good song, though.
2: Yeah.
0: It is.
2: Thank you.
0: Maybe sing, like some Tone Loc or something.
1: Who are they?
0: Once again.
1: I don't know.
0: Maybe some Busta Move. we'll think of somebody. MC Hammer? No?
2: I know him, yeah.
0: Okay, see? Yeah. You can't touch this. You got Kyle Gilbert. You got Judy Beresford. All watching, and Ronnie Durer, and a whole bunch of more watching you guys live on our feed on the Watch Dog. So, what is song number two?
1: Song number two is Dreams by Fleetwood Mac.
0: Wow. You know these songs, but you don't know Tone Loc. All right.
1: I know Elvis, if that helps.
0: Oh, that's right, baby. All right. Song number two. Do you have a name of the band or anything, or?
1: I don't think so. We're just Jackson Linden.
0: Jackson Linden. Here we go. Now, by the way, I'm going to remind you here in September at the end of this series, we're all going to sing a song. You got to make up your own verse for We Are the World.
2: Okay.
0: All right, so keep that in mind.
1: Oh, wow.
0: Just a one-liner thrown in there. We'll make a video and have fun. Dreams, Fleetwood Mac. Take two on the Watch Dog Summer Concert Series.

0: amazing. Sound like just like Tone Loc.
1: No.
0: Or maybe MC Hammer or Elvis. Yep. You know, so, you know, but it's amazing. Who do you like, Mom? Do you? Yeah. Little Michael Jackson. What about you, Grandma?
2: Patsy Cline.
0: Wow. So wonder where that song came up. Song number one, huh?
3: She's got, I have like my own record player and she buys all these records and I listen to so much older music.
0: Really?
3: I love my record player.
0: Oh my. It's good stuff. Good stuff. All right. So anyway, we're now 119. We have time for a couple more songs. What is our next one?
3: Guitars and Cadillacs by Dwight Yoakam.
0: Oh, now see.
3: We know he's coming here. August 27th,
0: yes,
3: right?
0: He is. I saw him in Chamberlain Hills a few times, too.
3: Really?
0: Yeah.
3: That's awesome.
0: A couple beers, watched him play. But, yeah, he's good. He coming to the Capitol August 27th?
3: Yep.
0: We'll have to get you tickets. You want some tickets?
3: We plan on going.
1: I think we might already have them.
0: If you don't, let me know. We'll talk to somebody to get you guys some free tickets.
3: Thank you.
0: All right. So here we are with song number three. And what is it?
3: Guitars and Cadillacs.
0: Yes. All right. Live here on the Donnie Gilbert Radio Show.

0: Wow. Great stuff.
1: Thank you.
0: Really? Thank you very much. Really. Now, you guys get to go out and sing. Mm-hmm. Now, how do they get a hold of you guys to book you?
2: Sometimes I think she has it on her voicemail, where she has our names, and if you want to book us, she can call that number. Mm-hmm. We do email. Sometimes we reach out, but recently a lot of people have been reaching out to us. We have a TikTok page and Facebook and Instagram, and people sometimes reach out to us on those and book us. And then Facebook Messenger, all that sort of stuff.
0: Wow. Yeah. Now, how do you guys want to get these guys booked? I mean, we love to give a number out.
1: Yeah.
0: All right. Well, okay. I'm what is it?
2: Whose number? Not mine.
0: All right, 740 582
2: 1194.
0: All right, so just call in and say, hey, I want to book you guys. Mm-hmm. You know, what, $10,000 a gig?
2: No. We do 100 per hour, I think.
0: Really? Well, that's pretty good. Mm-hmm. Maybe we'll get you 10,000.
1: That would be great.
0: That'd be a lot better, wouldn't it? Yeah, hey, thanks. So we like Dawn there, not the 100. We like the 10,000. But, you know, so Bear just texted me, said, you watch yourself. Anyway, and you're dating his niece. Brian Beresford, I'm sorry. We call him Bear here. He said you'll be in school in September, but we get it one day. We'll have you guys here for an hour. Sound good?
1: Yes.
0: See, Bear? So what is our next song? You rested enough to sing another song? You want a break?
2: We can do one.
0: All right.
2: I don't mind.
0: All right. So
2: Cheese in Texas by Ella Langley.
0: Oh, my gosh. Another good one.
2: We know that one's fairly popular.
0: Yes,
2: popular.
0: It is.
2: Reached 100 number one charts.
0: Yes, it is.
3: All right. Can you go in my case and grab that?
0: Okay. We'll put him on. Anyway, we are here live on the Donna Gilbert Show. And for our Watchdog Summer Concert Series. And by the way, I got to mention the weather. All right. Weather brought to you in part by Ogilvy Park Resort, and sunny and a high of 83. That's all you need to know.
1: Yep.
0: All right, so you got your pick?
3: Got my capo, yeah, got it.
0: All right, are you ready?
2: I'm ready.
0: All right, you want some water or anything? You guys
2: okay?
0: Yeah,
2: I'm okay, thank you.
0: All right, here we go. Our summer concert series continues.

0: choosing Texas, I can tell.
1: Nice. That is really good. Not going to applaud, Mom? You can, if you like. So, you know, you guys practice a couple of days a week, you know, one day a week, you know, you booked a couple of days a week. What do we get going on?
2: I mean, yeah. Saturday we have a show at like a nursing home, and then we go to the Block O. What is that? What time
3: That's,
2: is that?
3: So August 1st, it is Gables, which is from 2 to 3, and then the second one that day is the Block O from 8 to 11.
1: What's the Block O?
3: It's a bar in Jewett. It used to be called Pennington's.
1: Oh, okay. And Jewett Sio.
2: Yep.
1: They had the big drawing like the Undo's Queen of Hearts back in the day.
3: Mm-hmm. Not too long ago. I think Brightside does that, the drawing.
1: Yeah, whatever.
3: Too.
1: It's close. Yeah. It's around there. So, anyway, we got Lyndon Myers right there. And, of course, Jack's triplet.
2: Yeah.
1: You know, TIPLET.
2: Yep.
1: Is that right? That time? I put two P's in it before. We don't care. But anyway, call them today. Get a book in 740-582-1194. And I think this is great. You guys are doing good.
3: Thank you.
1: You know, really good. What about you, Mom? You like it? Oh, you hear it all the time. She says, that's my baby. Ronnie Durr is listening or watching on live. So we have time for one more?
4: There's a question.
1: Oh, I'm sorry, Lola.
4: Bear had. Are you guys writing anything of your own? And are you planning on doing that?
3: We have a full song written that we have been practicing.
4: Well, so play that.
1: Yeah, play that.
3: We just started working on it. We just now started putting a tune to it.
1: All right, me and Lola will sing it then.
4: No,
1: if you guys
4: we
1: don't.
4: Won't.
3: I have so many ideas for songs, but I only have like two written. The first one, we got to like the first line and then we stopped.
1: Really?
3: As soon as we have it done, we'll play it. We promise.
1: All right, we will. We'll bring you back for that.
3: I can tell you what it's called, though.
1: What?
3: If you want to know, it's called The Beauty of the Past. And
1: really?
3: It's about how, if I could choose, I would rather be born in like the 80s or the 60s.
1: Really?
3: Things were a lot nicer back then.
1: No, you don't.
3: I do.
4: Girl after my own heart. I mean, my date would have been way beyond that, you know. But, yep, I wish sometimes.
3: I feel like there's too much technology nowadays.
4: I agree
1: with you.
4: Well,
1: you're right about that. Look, we're recording you on our phones.
3: There's like five you know. Of them everywhere.
1: Yeah. Yeah, cameras everywhere. Unreal.
4: And nobody can work them, right?
1: Right.
4: Mine doesn't work right, that's for sure.
1: Let it go on that part, right?
3: Oh, my.
1: But you got a lot of people watching online, and it's amazing. And 79 degrees in downtown. And you guys got to go back to school when?
2: August 20th, I'm pretty sure.
1: Oh, Bear. See, Bear for September. Mm. So, whatever.
2: Yeah.
1: Fine. He's being nibby. So, what is our next song, since we can't get a song that you guys have written?
3: Not yet. It's called Southern Nights, and it's a cover by Ashley Cook of the original.
1: Oh, Southern Nights. Here we go. Once again, on our Watchdog Summer Concert Series, Jack's Triplet. He's right there. And Lyndon Myers, who's right there. Here we go.

0: Wow. Good stuff right there, you guys.
1: Thank you. Thank you.
0: Now, I mean, question from the Free and Stack Service Hotline. When did you, by the way, decide when you could sing?
2: I was, I think, 4 years old. And really? I entered, like, a tiny talent show, like, in my town. It was, like, Sally Buffalo. And I sang, like, I don't know, Moana or something. And I was, when I was up there, that's, I guess, when I, like, first discovered my love for music. And I just haven't stopped since then.
0: Nice. What about you?
3: I've been playing for about 3 years. My dad's dad, my grandpa, was teaching me when I first started.
0: Really?
3: Yeah.
0: You're pretty good now, huh?
3: If you think I am, yeah.
0: Okay, I will think that. What do you think, Lola?
4: I think they're wonderful. You're so young. You've got so much ahead of you and so many ways to grow. I just think it's wonderful that you're starting out, especially since you're starting out as friends.
3: Yeah.
4: You know, that really makes a difference. So, you know, congratulations and good luck.
2: Thank you so much.
0: Good, good singing here. So when you come back in September, all right, you have to finish your song that you wrote. Okay?
3: Oh, yeah.
0: You going to sing too?
3: No.
0: Why not?
2: I've been trying to get him to.
0: You have to sing something.
3: I've never, like, tried.
0: But you can.
3: Maybe, yeah.
0: You can.
2: Do you ever like sing in the shower? He doesn't even sing in the shower.
0: Really?
3: No.
0: You play guitar in the shower?
3: Yeah. Yeah. All the time.
0: You have a guitar for your shower, just for playing. So anyway, so you're in a choir at Harrison Central. You are just hanging out.
3: Yeah, I just do golf and basketball. Yeah.
0: Pretty good at golf.
3: I mean, Yeah.
0: How good?
3: I don't know if you qualify as good, but I played yesterday. I shot a 46 and a 39. I'm okay.
0: That sounds pretty good to me.
3: Yeah.
0: Yeah.
3: Okay.
0: 46, 39,
3: 81. Mm-hmm. Wait, no. Wait, what? 86, wait, 46 and 39?
0: Yeah, it's actually 85.
3: Yeah, 85. That's why I saw this.
0: Still pretty good.
3: Yeah.
0: I think so. You don't golf?
2: No. I have no clue how to golf.
0: Do nothing but sing?
2: I sing. I used to cheer, but I don't anymore.
0: Oh.
2: I do a lot of acting and theater. I'm directing something right now. I'm helping direct something for like a little kid show.
0: Really?
2: Yeah.
0: Wow, we got talent over in Harrison Central, and no one brought it up. Mm. I think it's pretty wild. But, you know, so your next gig is this Saturday?
3: Yes.
0: Where?
2: The first one is at Gables, which is a nursing home in Hopedale. It's from 2 to 3. And the next one later that night is at the Blocko from 8 to 11.
0: I like that. Well, good. Now keep in touch. We'll have Bears, our contact man, and we'll have fun with this. And I think the We Are the World thing in 1985, by the way, if you weren't born in 84, you weren't born in 85 either. But
2: I was.
0: You know the song? Lionel Richie and everybody?
3: Mm-mm.
2: I think so.
0: We are the world.
2: Yeah, I definitely know.
0: We are the children. Let's on the way home.
2: I know.
3: Yeah, yeah.
2: I know it.
0: You know, see?
2: That's like Cyndi Lauper's in it, right?
0: Yeah, yeah. Lionel Richie.
4: Everybody's in it.
0: Oh, yeah, everybody.
2: I know that.
0: Some of the guys that quit.
2: She sings it. I'm surprised she don't sing with me. She sings all the time.
0: Yeah, really?
2: No.
0: Yes, Mom.
2: You do.
0: You can do it.
2: Give us something, Mom.
0: Yeah, Mom, come on. Give us something you like. Oh, here we go. Yeah, you and Lola would do a duet. Yeah. Of Cyndi Lauper. Girls just want to have fun. How about
4: don't
0: that?
4: Don't we? Yeah. We do. Girls just want to have fun.
0: And your comment earlier saying, I wish he was born in the 60s. It's good. But before you know it, you're going to be going, what? You know, it'll be 30 years from now, and we'll all be gone, but you guys will be old.
4: Oh, my. Oh, don't say that to them. Jeez.
0: Well, it happens quick. It does that way. But you guys are really, really good today.
3: Yeah, thank you.
0: And we'll get together on when we decide what day we're going to bring everybody. All our singers and players will be here in this room, crowded. But we'll have Mom record it all, and you guys sing like We Are the World. Right, Grandma?
5: That's right.
0: Grandma's like, I'm going to ground these kids when I leave.
2: Oh, Lord.
0: So anyway, guys, thank you.
2: Thank you so much. Right. We really appreciate it.
0: Yes. So once again, we had Linda Myers. I mean, she'll be a freshman at Harrison Central. And you, my friend, Jax Triplett, will be a sophomore.
3: Yes.
0: Playing golf. Mm-hmm. All right. I had a guy who was on from John Marshall, and I told him he's going to get a hole-in-one, and he did the next week.
3: Really?
0: So you're going to get a hole-in-one.
3: All right, I will.
0: You heard me say that. And if I do that, I want money.
3: All
0: right. Right, Lola? 100,000.
2: Yeah. I don't know how fast we can come up with that.
0: Well, you could. You guys have to work a lot in between now and then. At $1,000 an hour.
2: Oh my.
3: Maybe 10,000 like earlier, yeah.
0: Yeah, okay. That sounds better.
3: Yeah.
0: All right, well, thanks, you guys. We'll see you here in about a little over a month.
3: Okay.
2: Thank you so much.
0: I will be back here on the Watchdog Network.
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0: her back live on the Tony Gilbert Show. Sheila E., she's a date prince back in the day, Lola. And yeah. The glamorous life, and you listen to her band, they sound like Prince.
1: They all played with him.
0: Yes, he did. She was a drummer. Yeah. The drummer for Prince back in the day. Prince used to get arrested at concerts, and you know why?
1: No.
0: He was doing a bad thing on stage. He pulled a girl out of the crowd, and he would do things to her. He'd be polite about that. And that's what it is. Real quick here, all right? Six things our parents would say or said. All right, so what do you think they would be? The six things your mom or dad always would say, blah, blah, blah, blah.
1: Because I said so.
0: Well, that's right. Yeah, it's somewhere in there. Yeah, don't make me come in there. You know, or quit crying. I'll give you something to cry about.
1: Which is always, that is the most ridiculous thing that you could say.
0: Life isn't fair. Go ask your mother. Oh, yeah. And money doesn't grow on trees. I wish it would.
1: I know.
0: But it doesn't. And because I said so. You know, it's amazing. You know, your parents and you listen what they'd have to say. And you don't realize it. You have kids. You're saying
1: you're
0: what
1: saying
0: they said.
1: The same thing.
0: You know, I'll tell you. I'm like, what?
1: I know it. Yeah. I don't know how many times I uttered Texter those words said, because I said so.
0: Dave Verges texted a texter on here. He said, my parents will say, stay away from the Gilberts.
1: Well, now that's a localized thing.
0: Yes, it is. Amazing. Goes that way. But, going that route. And one more thing we talk about, the top 10 countries with the highest divorce rate. I was surprised when I read this. And top 10, what do you think? We'll see if you get them all.
1: United States.
0: Not in the top 10, believe it. Not. I surprised by that. I said, really? I'm divorced. Are you divorced?
1: Yeah.
0: Yeah, I'm happily divorced too.
1: Yeah, but, me too.

0: thought they were in the top 10.
1: Russia.
0: Russia is number two. They're getting bombarded, that's why. But, you know, so they're number two. So you're still looking for number one, number three, number five, 10, 9, and, oh my, you have a bunch of them.
1: Australia.
0: Australian. No. No Australians. Nowhere to be found.
1: You're kidding.
0: I'm trying
1: Did
0: to.
1: Did I already say Britain?
0: The Brits are not on here. Hmm. You know, so it must be smarter people in the world. Or a lot more cheaters in other areas, I guess.
1: The divorce costs are really high.
0: Yeah, really high on this. Yeah. You know, you look at it. Let's see. How about a fish for a
1: Finland?
0: Yes, number five.
1: Wow, I'm surprised.
0: You know, and you got number four because
1: Canada.
0: No, it seems like everybody in North America. I mean, in Mexico is not even on here. You know, figured
1: Mexico
0: out.
1: Is a very religious country.
0: Okay.
1: Well, yeah, I'm just saying.
0: I'm with you. I'm not
1: That's
0: arguing
1: I was
0: with
1: surprised
0: you.
1: About Italy.
0: Yes, really. Well, the urge takes care of that. All right, so you had Russia at number two. Still number one
1: Japan.
0: Has gone Japan. No. I no Japs.
1: So.
0: Anise.
1: I was going to say North Korea, but they just solve it in a different way than divorce.
0: Yeah, they just kill them. Yep. I'm done with you. You know, it was funny. I ran into some people last night. We were talking about, you know, somehow they go, are you still married? I said, no. You know, are they, you? Well, yeah, we are. But then the guy goes, wouldn't it be neat if you could, like, a weekend do it? Take your wife or husband and trade them in to, a trial lot.
1: Isn't that like called swapping?
0: Well, yeah, or something. But, you know, it would be pretty wild if you walk in and say, I'll take her, and how much? Or you got to put a deposit down for the weekend.
1: Up.
0: You know, bring her back, or you leave, you trade your
1: I
0: car
1: I don't
0: in.
1: Know that I want to go on Wednesdays if these are the types of conversations you have.
0: You won't believe the conversations are going. Yeah. All right, number 10. Number 10 starts with a P.
1: Poland.
0: No.
1: No?
0: Ends with an L.
1: P-L.
0: No, ends.
1: I know. I'm just talking out loud.
0: I'm trying to figure out to give you a clue.
1: P and L.
0: It ends with an L. It has a P-O-R-T.
1: Puerto Rico?
0: No, Portugal. Okay.
1: Oh, Portugal.
0: All right, that's number 10. All right, we'll get him marked off. Number nine, the Alps, I think, are there.
1: Switzerland?
0: Sweden, close
1: Sweden,
0: enough.
1: Okay.
0: All right.
1: It's it's one of those countries that's
0: yeah,
1: neutral.
0: Something, right.
1: And all my money is there.
0: Yes, all your money. Number eight, AC/DC, Hell's Blank. You know, it gives you
1: bells.
0: Yeah, so it got a bell in it. What's the rest of it?
1: Belgium.
0: There you go. Number eight is Belgium. Number seven, you'll never get it. Luxembourg. All right, I would never guess that either. All right.
1: That's
0: now. It's funny. All right, number three is right next to number two, of course, but number three.
1: Norway
0: is mad at number two. Mad at like sending bombs and everything else.
1: Saudi Arabia.
0: No, they're not. Saudi Arabia is not bombing Russia. Who's bombing Russia right now?
1: Ukraine.
0: Right, that's number three.
1: Ukraine is number three in divorces.
0: Yeah, and Russia's number two. So maybe they're mad at each other and they're swapping wives on a Saturday and stuff like that. Number one, I would guess them be number one. I would do it. Yeah. I'm giving you a clue. Hairy armpits.
1: Germany.
0: No.
1: Oh.
0: Nope.
1: Harry R.

0: armpits.
1: Not everybody, but a lot of them do. Spain.
0: Oh, I would.
1: Yeah, you're going to go with France.
0: I would not have even connected hairy armpits to Spain.
1: I know.
0: I was thinking those German female athletes a few years back.
1: I mean, you're a woman, okay? I'm a guy, all right?
0: Are you sure?
1: Yes, I am. And last time I looked in the mirror. Anyway, you know, you got to manscape and clean your body. Nothing worse than a big, burly, hairy person, in my opinion. But have you ever decided, oh, well, I'm going to grow hairy armpits?
0: No.
1: I mean, not one day.
0: No.
1: How long would it take to grow in? I mean, a week, 2 weeks?
0: No. Quick.
1: Really?
0: Armpit hair grows fast.
1: Okay. I didn't know that. Just checking out. I liked her singers today. And they're pretty good for high school kids to be singing and having fun.
0: Like I said, they're so young, and they really are talented, and they seem to have a grasp of what they want to be and do with their music. So good on them.
1: My brother Tom. Hey, Tom, call 214-1600. We're live on the air. 214-1600.
0: Why doesn't Tom get that?
1: I don't understand.
0: Every week he calls you.
1: Every
0: you have
1: week.
0: To tell him
1: because
0: to call
1: somebody
0: him.
1: Somebody tells me you make fun of me on the radio. What, when you call Dave McLaughlin, same thing, 5 or 12. Oh, wait a minute. I better do whatever. You know, but our top five is coming up next at 2 o'clock. You know, and I got to text me because you really think there was 1,500 people last night undos. I'd be willing to bet a higher number. And, but, you know, Lola, if you get a ride down, and like I said, you live on the island, they had 400 cars parked in the steel mill last night. You know, so it's pretty wild. So, anyway, keep in mind, later today, we have Dave Weekly on today from 3 to 6. Who do we have on the line?
0: I'm assuming it's
1: Tom,
0: your brother.
1: Are you there, Tom?
2: I am.
1: You know, so Tom, you know, we talked about last night. And my brother Tom was like, I didn't want to go to that. Oh, I'd rather give half the money up. But last night, maybe because I was DJing, he had a blast, didn't you, Tom?
2: Yeah, I did. Yeah, Don, it was nice.
1: You know, well, how many people you think that were there? Now, keep in mind, the whole inside the bar, the whole inside of the restaurant were filled with people.
2: Probably 200 to 300.
1: Tom, the last count they had was over 1,500 people.
2: So, I'm kidding you, Don.
1: Oh, okay, Tom. We just wondered.
0: I was going to ask him when he left.
1: Yeah, really. At 6 o'clock, 5 o'clock. You know, but Tommy was also the type of guy who would go, I'm not going to go. But now that it's going to be 800,000, it's worth to go up there on a Wednesday, you know, for a couple hours. And I've told you all along, the Unders, Queen of Hearts, is like a festival on Wednesdays.
2: Well, I'm thinking about donating it all to charity.
0: You spell it L-O-L-A.
1: Yeah. Lola. Lola.
0: Yep.
1: You know, so, I mean.
2: What Lola wants, Lola gets.
1: Okay, that'll be fine.
0: And then a lot more than she ever bargained for.
1: Yes, that's true there, too. But, you know, it's amazing, you know, and some of the things you see last night. And, you know, you walk
2: from. I felt like I was a sardine in a sardine can.
1: Well, I don't like sardines.
0: As long as it didn't smell like that.
2: No, it did. No. Well, a couple people might have had a little bit of a ting to them, but, you know.
1: Yeah, a couple of people, maybe so. But, you know, so anyway, Tom hasn't been on the radio show in a long time.
0: No, he hasn't.
1: You know,
2: I know.
1: You know, Dave McLaughlin.
2: Probably at least about, I'd say probably 2 or 3 weeks.
1: Longer than that. 82 degrees in downtown right now, and it's beautiful out. Beautiful
0: day. It's a gorgeous looking day.
1: It sure is.
2: I was thinking the same thing, Lola, when I was out running around doing some work. I said, wow, it's beautiful out there today.
0: Yeah.
1: You guys are looking at a picture of me? Is that what you said?
2: No, I was actually going to meet Mike Wright.
1: Oh no.
2: I was. It was nice. It was very, very nice meeting with him, too.
0: Really? Mm-hmm. Who are you trying to schmooze?
1: Yeah,
0: on
1: really.
0: That one?
2: Not at all. Not at all. I enjoyed it. I did.
0: Oh, that's
1: did
0: good.
1: Did you?
2: Mm-hmm.
0: I'll check with Mike when he calls in.
2: Okay. I asked you if he was going to be on today, and he says because Jill's out sick, he's not calling in.
1: Oh,
0: baloney.
1: Baloney's right.
0: He can't give up his airtime.
1: No, he can't.
2: That's true, Lola. I couldn't. That was a hard thing to kind of fib about. I apologize.
1: Well, why not?
2: Well, I got to get back to work, but it's good talking to you both.
1: Yeah, I bet.
2: It was.
1: Jill didn't make it to work today, by the way.
2: I know she didn't.
1: Yeah, she said it had nothing to do with anything last night.
0: Uh-huh, except brown bottle flu.
1: She just checked me. Was it the lettuce and it wasn't the booze? Okay.
0: No, it was just the beer.
1: Yeah,
0: there's a difference between booze and beer.
2: That's right.
0: All right, Tom.
2: Well, you guys have a wonderful, Lola, it's very nice to hear your voice.
0: Oh, thank you, and I will I will see you Wednesday.
2: That sounds great.
1: There you
0: I'm coming
1: go.
0: Down. I'm going
2: all
0: down.
2: Right.
0: Okay?
2: All right. All right.
1: All right, Tom.
0: We'll see ya.
2: Right. Bye-bye.
1: And Tom, if you want to join in Jill's spot, you can call in after 2. And our top 5 today, and I know you have lots of these, the top 5 things you buy even though you don't need or already have.
0: Everything.
1: If you want to play, call in. All right, can we take a break? 2 o'clock hour. 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
1: From ABC News, I'm Wayne Cabot. A father has just been sentenced in Georgia for giving his son the rifle used to kill two students and two teachers at Appalachian High School in 2024. Colin Gray faced life in prison. The judge gave him 15 years.
2: Shayna Aspinwall is the widow of teacher and assistant football coach Ricky Aspinwall, one of the four victims who died. She described how the life of her family has been upended since the 2024 shooting.
3: My now four-year-old thinks her daddy is still at football practice and wishes he could come home.
2: Peter Haralambos, ABC News.
1: If the Senate won't confirm Todd Blanche, President Trump is considering pulling his nominee for Attorney General until the Republicans who are standing in the way, John Cornyn and Tom Tillis, leave office in January. The vote today is hung up over Blanche's refusal to commit in writing to killing Trump's compensation fund and to limit his family's tax immunity from the IRS.
4: Cornyn and Tillis say that they're willing to hold it out, but then you heard the president today, or at least saw what he wrote on social media, saying maybe we don't even need to go through you. We can just wait until you're out of Congress, which is January. And to that, Cornyn responded, POTUS is mistaken if he believes concerns about the provisions in his tax lawsuit settlement are limited to me and Senator Tillis.
1: ABC's Christian Cordero. No let-up today in the U.S.-Iran war, both sides trading missiles, Jordan intercepting Iranian missiles, the Saudis fending off attacks, a drone hitting shipping off Egypt, all very concerning to retired Colonel Seth Crumrich.
5: There hasn't been this much global conflict with these number of countries since World War II. And I think people need to step back and take a look at how big of a global conflict that we're currently in right now.
1: Mortgage rates rose again this week to 6.66%. Yesterday's worst drop in the Dow for over a year. A buying opportunity today up more than 500 points. 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
6: 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This product is not intended to diagnose, treat, cure, or prevent any disease.
1: Many of us have this in our 401ks and pension funds.
10: Amazon and Apple will give us a snapshot of how things are going when they hold earnings calls after the closing bell. Amazon just became the world's largest company, pushing Walmart off that long-held pedestal. Its cloud services have been in strong demand, and investors expect that to be reflected in higher revenue. As for Apple, outgoing CEO Tim Cook will be holding his last call at the helm of the company, whose stock has risen 26% since the start of the year. Sherry Preston, ABC News.
1: The family of Nolan Wells is appearing today with civil rights attorney Benjamin Crump to push for transparency. Nolan died after a night with his friends on the 4th of July. ABC's Aaron Katursky says Wells' parents have sent notices telling those friends not to delete anything off their phones.
11: One of those friends who was there on Horn Island July 4th is taking legal action of his own against online personalities who he says defamed him by suggesting he's a suspect in Wells' death. Bart Edmiston said it has exposed him and his family to death threats.
1: Delta is partnering with DraftKings. Don't call it gambling. That's illegal on planes. Passengers will be able to make picks and, instead of cash, win a Delta gift card. Delta says there's no betting, no buy-in or miles or financial risk involved. Senator Richard Blumenthal of Connecticut says this partnership will only further fuel a crisis of what he calls problem gambling. I'm Wayne Cabot, ABC News.
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13: I'm Kate Burdett on the Ohio News Network. A toddler was pulled from an apartment complex pond in West Columbus yesterday. Marsha Augustin of ONN affiliate WBNS-TV has details.
14: A toddler found face down in a retention pond at the Bayside Commons Apartments on Sebago Lane. Columbus police say officers pulled the toddler from the water and began attempts to save her life. She was rushed to Nationwide Children's Hospital, where she was pronounced dead shortly after. Brianna Woods lives in the apartment complex. She says she saw first responders working to save little Georgina's life. Life-saving measures that will forever remain in the minds of witnesses and neighbors.
13: An FBI sting in Toledo put the brakes on a potential predatory meetup involving a school-aged child. Heather Pauloff of ONN affiliate WTOL-TV reports.
15: A South Carolina man will spend 20 years in prison after traveling more than 700 miles to Toledo to meet who he believed was a 7-year-old girl. Federal officials say 54-year-old Edward Green communicated online with an undercover agent posing as the child's guardian. Authorities arrested Green when he arrived at the prearranged meeting spot. Investigators also found child sexual abuse material on his devices. He will serve lifetime supervision after prison and must pay $78,000 in restitution.
13: I'm Kate Burdett on the Ohio News Network.
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19: 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From the Watchdog, I'm Darnell Foster with a look at your local weather. Forecast for your Thursday, mostly sunny skies, a pleasant afternoon with a daytime high near 84. The overnight low of 57 under partly cloudy skies, partly to mostly sunny. For your Friday, temperatures in the low 80s for daytime highs. Have a great day, everyone. From the Watchdog, I'm Darnell Foster.
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0: You're back on the Donny Gilbert Show here on the Watchdog Network. And Prince, we played Sheila E. Going out of the break last hour. And very similar. Do you think so, Lola?
1: Well, yeah. They were the same band.
0: Yes. Sheila E. The Glamorous Life to When Doves Cry. Wait till 2:30. Anyway, we're back, and been a busy week. Great things here tomorrow. Looks like everybody's off tomorrow. And here on a Friday show, Metro News will be on. Let's see, Saturday Sports Huddle will be on. But you know what? They're like this show here. It's on every week when they're supposed to be on. The Polka Showcase, 9 to 11 on Sunday.
1: Absolutely.
2: I heard they're coming on your show, Donnie.
0: Well, someday they will. Roll out the barrel.
1: I keep waiting, you know.
0: I should have played a polka last night, Bear.
2: You should have played some.
0: Can you imagine if we had everybody last night lining up arm to arm and doing polkas? If I play,
2: I was waiting
0: again,
2: on it.
0: If I'm playing her again, if I do play her again, it'll probably be over $1 million dollars. I'm playing a polka.
1: I didn't know you were going to be there, Bear. I would have really made an effort to get
0: there. You
1: knew
0: I was going to be there. What are you? Where about me being there?
1: I see you every week.
0: Oh, okay. That's fine.
2: I mean, you got to pay attention. Well, it was broadcast over the radio on Tuesday and Thursday.
0: Yes, it was.
1: Oh, I must have missed it. It would help if I had
2: a... You must have been paying attention.
1: It would help if I had a radio in my car, but I don't.
0: That would help.
2: That would be a boost.
1: Yes.
2: Oh, but I tell you what, the Jackson Lindy came across really, really clear on the
0: they
2: screen.
0: Did too. They
2: sounded
0: unbelievable.
2: Really good.
0: And you know what's funny? The Steelers reported the training camp too.
1: What's so funny about that?
2: That's hilarious.
1: Yeah.
3: Yeah, go Will Howard.
0: Well, okay. We'll see what happens with him. I mean,
2: so what do you think's going to happen with him, Donnie? You think they're going to cut him?
0: No, I think he makes a team.
2: So they're going to try to trade or cut Mason Rudolph?
0: Yes. I think he's the odd man out.
1: I've been hearing that for how many years now?
0: It's coming. It's happening. And, you know, and the quarterback's 43. I mean, he gets some 20-year-old blasting across the field, and it could be all over for him, too.
1: Wouldn't you rather go down in a blaze of glory?
0: I do.
1: Well,
0: if I listen to Bon Jovi.
2: Yeah, he's shot down in a blaze of glory.
0: There we go. So anyway, yesterday Bear made it back to the Valley. His mom was there, proud mama to have a boy in town. It's a wild thing. Mark said, "Oh, there's no way this could be that busy." It was Bear, you saw it firsthand. It was amazing.
2: Yeah, like I said, when I got there at about 2-ish probably, and there was already people there in seats. And then, but like we said on the air yesterday, the line, we could see the line for people buying tickets. There was somebody there the whole, there was never a time when you looked up there wasn't people in line from 2 o'clock till ticket time. And,
0: yeah, quarter of eight.
2: When we went on, we started at what, 3? Yeah, we started at 3.
0: Yes.
2: And it was, I mean, there was people in the seats by 3:30. Then all of a sudden you started looking around, there was tables filling up with buckets of beer on them. And then by 4:30, there was pretty much no seats left available whatsoever. And by, I'd say, 6 o'clock, the street behind us was pretty full. The overflow parking lot was there. The crowd was filling in. But by, like, 7:30, it was like, jam-packed for sure. On the outside, inside, side streets, the front sidewalks, it was crowded.
0: It was like nucleus.
2: Damn. Yeah, I count 1,742 people, Dawn, is what I count.
0: Did you really?
2: Wow.
3: He counted them on his fingers.
0: Ah, he's a Martian.
2: Yep. I just gave that quick scan like all this stuff can do anymore. It just boom, automatically calculates the figures.
0: Oh, wow.
3: Yeah, there's probably an app on your phone. You just hold it up and tell you how many people is there.
0: You probably could do it.
2: Probably,
0: now.
2: You probably could just do it. Take a 360 there, and it would tell you. That wouldn't surprise me at all.
0: Instead of an AI, we could be like Nelly and go EI, EI, uh-oh.
2: I mean, Mike Wright knew I was going to be down. He knew we were broadcasting live, but did he show up, Donnie?
0: No, he did not. He did not.
1: Well, I knew the Pine Room was going to be there, but I didn't know that the accompaniment was going to be with them.
0: Yes. We was an exciting house.
3: Hey, Lola, Bob Slatter even showed up.
1: I heard that. And Bob never said a word to me yesterday morning about going down. So
2: maybe he just don't like you, Lola.
1: That could be.
0: I don't think it's Lola. That's a good way to put it, huh?
1: I ain't touching that with a 10.
0: Don't touch this. Like MC Hammer. Uh-huh. You can't touch this.
3: Well, maybe there was an inkling that free food might be given out, and he didn't want you to have any of his.
0: Yeah, that's what it was.
2: It wasn't free food, Mike. It was barter. It was bartered food.
0: Yes.
2: Bartered we broadcast live and advertised. They fed us.
0: But, hey, Jax and Lyndon were fantastic here, Bear. Good call and good meet and greet on that one. They did a great job. We're talking about Jax Triplett and Layden Myers, and Lyndon Myers, and a freshman and sophomore at Harrison Central High School.
2: Yeah, I think the thing they said the era of songs a lot of them that they played was impressive for kids that young.
0: I agree. You look at it, and I asked them, Tone Loke and MC Hammer, and they're like, huh? What?
1: You know, I was talking to their grandma afterwards, and I told her, you know, if you're going to do shows, you have to, first of all, figure out what your basic audience is going to be. And
0: right.
1: If you're doing covers, people want to hear songs they know. You know, it's
2: 100%.
1: You know, it's great to throw in an original here or there, but people want to sing along or dance to something that they're really familiar with. And so I think that's a smart move on their part too, to be, you know, doing a little bit older songs.
2: Yeah, for sure. Especially at places back there, because there's not a ton of original music back in those for most of the people that are playing at bars. And that's what we always, even up here at some of our places where we get really good acts in that have a lot of original stuff, people would rather listen to a bad cover song than a really good original a lot of times, just because they know it. So they'd rather hear somebody who can't really sing that well and that they didn't really like as compared to somebody who can sing really good with a song that they don't know.
1: You know why, too? Because when somebody
2: that's why Donnie never made it. That's why Donnie, his originals were too good and people didn't know him. So that's why he didn't make it on the circuit.
0: Well, that's right. And my Barry Manilow songs that I sang, too, didn't help.
2: Yeah, that was probably a red flag, too, Donnie.
0: Looks like we made it. That sounds good. You know, I write the songs that make the young girls cry. I mean, come on.
1: When the singer isn't that good on stage, nobody really cares because the people in the audience can't sing either. You know, it's like it's covering each other's butt, basically.
3: That's why people still go see David Lee Roth.
2: Yeah, that's why. But yeah, like
0: maybe it's the pants and the chaps that he wears.
2: Yeah, but I thought they were. Like I said, they came across really, really good. I mean, we've had some good people on there, but
0: yes.
2: I'd say they've been up there with some of the best people that we've had on the summer concert series.
0: I agree.
2: The way that they,
0: I'm with you.
2: They sat. They were loud and clear in the mic. You could hear the guitar clearly. So I thought they did a really, really good job.
1: And they could articulate.
0: Yes, they
1: could. You know, it wasn't single syllable answers, you know, that's
0: right.
1: That's nice.
2: I agree.
3: You know, it's always nice when your ears don't bleed.
0: I'll leave that alone too.
1: Just cut it down to the real basics there, Mike.
0: Yeah, Mike. I have their cards right here, their business cards, if you guys want one.
2: But what was the number again if somebody wanted to book them, Donnie?
0: 740-582-1194. Lola, remind me to take a marker. Jill's not here, so I'll find a portage on the way home and write that number.
1: Okay,
0: down.
1: That's good. Good idea.
2: See, today Jackson would have been a great day for. That would have been a great day for Jill to be there today too.
0: Yes, it would have been. She would have sang with him.
2: I think she would have liked it. The young girl sing. I think that would have been right. I think she would have really liked being in there today.
0: Well, I have his guitar pick too.
2: There you go. Frame it.
0: No, he didn't sign it. So.
2: But how you know it was his?
0: He handed it to me.
2: It could be one of the other millions of people you've had in there for the concert.
0: I know. Donnie. It's amazing.
2: Did you get last week's guitar pick also?
0: No, I didn't have one.
2: He didn't get that one down at the Grecian Festival.
0: Oh. I left it there.
2: Oh, did you make the Grecian Festival last week, Lola?
1: I went after. I went about 4 o'clock. I went down at 3 or at noon, but I drove around and around and around and around and could not find a parking place.
2: Yeah, the parking was definitely an issue down there.
1: So
3: I went down at 3 and actually arrived at 5.
1: I knew I was only gonna after 3 I was only gonna run in and get food, and that's what I did.
2: Did you go upstairs and get the meals, or just like the gyros and
1: both
2: fries and stuff downstairs?
1: Both.
2: There you go. That a girl.
0: Both.
2: I did it all.
0: Both.
1: And then,
0: both.
1: Of
2: Mike,
1: course,
2: did you make the Grecian festival or the Italian festival, Mike?
3: No, I did not.
0: Oh man!
2: What do you do? I mean, what do you do around here, Mike? You don't make undos. You don't make the festivals.
3: I mow when I'm not umpiring, and if I'm not umpiring or mowing, it's raining.
1: You need to get goats. You need to get some goats. Then you can free up your mowing time.
3: One of the neighbors down the street from me, the actual mayor of Tridelphia, has a bunch of goats. I should just borrow them.
1: Yes. Yes. They'll keep your yard, between them and the dogs,
0: Yes. They'll
1: keep your yard really clear.
3: They would probably want to do goat yoga with me.
1: I would pay to see that. I would.
0: Yoga.
2: Mike's going to be leading a class at goat yoga. What did you say it was? Saturday morning at 8 o'clock out in the parking lot?
3: Yeah.
2: Mike?
3: It's got to be early because we're going to Parkersburg for my little granddaughter's 3rd birthday party.
1: Ooh.
2: There you go.
1: Happy birthday.
0: That's so nice, Mike.
3: Yeah.
0: You're amazing.
2: You seem excited right there with the way you answered that, Mike.
3: She actually says she's excited to see us. She wanted to know if she could come to our house.
0: Well,
2: she thinks you're bringing good presents.
1: Yeah.
3: Well, it better arrive tomorrow.
1: Oh, nothing like sweating it out.
3: I know. It's been out for delivery for 2 days. It says it's in Westerville, Ohio. Isn't that over there by you, Bear?
2: Yeah, it's about 20 minutes away. You should have told me I would have picked it up yesterday and brought it down. But I have a package that's supposed to be here Saturday, and I hit the tracking to see what was going on. It was in Columbus yesterday. They decided to take it from Columbus and ship it down to Cincinnati so that it can come back up here to get delivered for me. So that's pretty good by the USPS right there.
0: Wow.
1: I know it. I always shudder. When it says it's out for delivery, it's like, okay, am I actually going to find this on my porch?
2: Yeah.
0: Yeah.
2: But, anytime it can get from 20 minutes to your house to 2 hours away from your house to come back 20 minutes from your house, it's really good planning.
0: It makes sense.
2: Yes, we should have used that yesterday. That would have been a good one yesterday, Donnie. You could have used that for things that just don't make any sense.
0: Nope.
2: Okay, so we ready to start this top five off with the four of us today, so instead of five, missing Jill. All right, Donnie, as you already mentioned, we are doing our top five things that you buy, even though you don't need or you already have them. So, Lola, you want to kick us off here? You're number five?
1: Dog toys. I mean, my house looks like, I just refer to it as the dead animals all over, And they leave them outside, they get all muddy and crappy, and so I'm constantly buying. Every time I go into a pet shop or a pet store, they go up to the toys.
2: Here we go.
1: So that's mine. Dog toys and cat toys.
2: And dog toys. Yeah. So we're call that pet toys. Pet toys.
1: Yeah.
0: And personal toys too.
2: No. I think I probably go. I was getting ready to say Donnie's probably got a different kind of toy on his.
1: Of course he is.
0: I said it politely.
3: Yeah, I heard he's banned from Jebbia's.
2: So elegant.
1: Oh, my God.
3: I had to get that in there sometime today.
1: Yes, of course
2: you did. Well, yeah, I mean, why wouldn't it?
1: Yeah, that was
2: a zoo.
0: I figured Jill would have called in.
2: Zucchinis or whatever. She's not feeling well, Donnie. Sometimes you don't want to call in if you're not feeling well.
0: No, true. Good point.
2: All right, Mike. You're batting in the two-hole today. Are you left-handed?
3: No.
2: Well, I mean, maybe
3: I was for a while I broke my right wrist, but there was one thing I could not do left-handed, and I won't tell you what that was.
2: Wipe. Go ahead.
3: That was pretty easy. That's a pretty good guess.
0: Pick your nose.
3: No, I can do that with both fingers.
0: Oh.
3: But, yeah, nice job, Bear. That was a good one. But I've got an infatuation with I got TVs. I buy TVs. I just counted them when you put this list out. I own 15 TVs, and I keep telling my wife we got to get bigger ones. She's like,
2: so,
3: no.
2: Yeah, you need this new and good one and a better one here. And
3: yeah, I mean, now you can get
2: it. 15's pretty impressive. Let me think.
3: 50-inch TV for a couple hundred bucks. You go into Sam's Club, and they got them 100-inch ones in there for $1,400. I mean, I've tried to talk.
2: I think I already got. I think I got 12. That was on my list here, but I'll switch now. But I think I'm at like 12. 15's a lot, Mike.
3: Well, I got six of them in the basement, not doing anything.
2: See, but I put mine in use. I got four in my living room that I pretty much use for sports, especially football season and March Madness. Get them all set up and going so we can watch multiple games at once. But you probably have. You still got some in boxes, or do you go ahead and unbox?
3: No, they've been used.
2: Make them feel like they're at home.
3: Yeah, they look like they're at home. My wife says, why do we have all these TVs piled up here in this entertainment center? Because I can't get rid of them.
2: How could you?
1: That's
2: a good one.
1: I got a bunch of them, too, in my front room that I don't, half of them don't work. But, you know, I'm like you. I need a bigger TV. Need a bigger TV. Got to get a bigger TV. And so I just keep accumulating all of them, too. Yep.
3: Well, I think the first flat screen we bought was an LG. It was a 42-inch one, and we paid like $700 for it. Now in today's world, you can get a 55-inch TV for under $300.
1: Yeah.
3: And it weighs half the pounds that this other one weighed.
2: Yeah, but it probably won't last as long either. 4 or 5 years from now, it'll be going in the middle.
3: Yeah, that's true, because the 42-inch one that I bought when it first came out still works.
1: Yeah, but in 3 or 4 years, he's going to want a bigger one than that anyway. So what if it don't work first?
0: That will be his whole life, by the way.
3: Yeah. Well, what do you got, Donnie?
2: All right, Donnie. Here we go, number five.
0: Number five, I say beer and liquor. Even though I don't need it, I still buy it.
2: Alcohol, so beer and liquor. Do you buy it for the house? You've already got it stocked up. You're like, I'm going to get another 12-pack.
0: You see it on sale. Hey, I better get two for 12, you know, whatever. Yeah, beer and liquor, even though it might make you sicker. What somebody's not here today from the brown bottle flu, Lola said, so I don't know who that is.
2: I don't think that. When I left out of there. I was back by her at 8:30. She was perfectly fine. What do you do? Stay late with her?
0: I left her at midnight.
2: Well, there you go.
1: And was she still there?
0: Yipper.
2: Well, when DJ Donnie Gilbert's spinning the records
0: there,
2: people don't leave Lola.
0: That's right.
1: I understand.
3: Oh, wait, Bear. He don't spin records anymore.
2: Yeah, he does. The internet was out, so he had to go old school last night. He had
0: school.
2: Two turntables and a microphone.
0: On the screen.
1: Really? You actually used a turntable?
0: Well, it's a video turntable, but still.
1: Goodness.
2: All right, my number five is, I got tons of these, and I still buy more, even hats. I have so many hats that the new ones come out each year for your different sports team, and they give a little bit different design. And of course, you have to have the updated one.
0: Yeah, Steelers. And then you can't wear an outdated one on the Steelers.
2: No, because if they lost in that one, you got to put a different one on. Because yes. Now that one's got bad karma, you got to get the new style. And if they, as long as they keep winning, you can make sure you wear the same hat every time. Yeah. But I don't like Donnie. I could probably wear. I'm gonna try to think how many Steeler hats I could wear in a row. If like Steeler hats and Steeler shirts. I could do a combo and easily get through a year with never wearing the same shirt and hat combo, I bet you.
0: Wow.
2: But that's not that bad, though, because, I mean, look, if you got 15 hats and 15 shirts, you go through 15 at a time. So.
0: Good point.
2: Before you have to rotate. But I couldn't do a completely separate one every day. That would be crazy. But I could probably get through 2 months. With Steeler shirts, with never duplicating, and close to that with hats, I would guess.
3: Yeah, Bear, I'm with you. Like on hats, I probably got 300 hats, and I hardly ever wear them. But you know, I said back in the day when hats got over $20, I'd never buy another one. And now you spend $40 on a hat.
0: Yeah,
2: the prices got stupid on hats, and it's just like everything else. But that one really doesn't make much sense because then they, well, I don't know, the same hat was they used to get for, like you said, $15 or $10 at Lids, and now they're $38.99, and there's nothing different about them.
1: Well, that's how they get all right, well, anyway. You know, as they change the logo just enough.
2: Yep.
1: You know, then you end up buying another one.
3: Well, I know the Dolphins have changed their logo 3 times.
2: They have to do something, or nobody would buy anything down there.
0: Yeah, really.
3: And the Indians have changed theirs once, and I never bought one thing of theirs.
2: You can never sell play. You can't sell playoff gear if you're a Dolphins fan, so that eliminates some of your stuff right off the bat.
0: That's true.
3: Yeah.
0: You get one of Dan Marino's World Series rings or the Super Bowl rings.
2: Here, Mike, how many pair of Isotoner gloves do you own?
3: I think 2, but somebody bought them for me.
2: Uh-huh.
3: And they're autographed by Dan.
2: Yeah, get Mike another pair of Isotoners. Take care of the hands that take care of you. All right, Lola. You want to give us your number 4?
1: All right. Well, going along the same lines, team T-shirts. I own so many Red Wings, Tigers, and Lions shirts
3: and bears, he said
2: Lions and Tigers, so he said and bears.
0: And yeah, bears.
2: I almost did the same thing, Mike.
1: Uh-huh. But that's, you know, every year that's go to Michigan, that's what I do. I go to Myers and buy more stuff.
2: But how's that Lions Super Bowl t-shirt that you bought? How many times do you wear it?
1: It's still in a vintage case. You know what? You're so mean.
2: I had to. I mean, you got all your Detroit championship from the Red Wings and all that. So we got to throw a little Lions jab at you there since we were picking on the Dolphins.
1: Well, anybody can pick on the Dolphins.
0: Yeah, really, even Dan Marino.
3: Yeah.
1: Well, I made a lot of money on them a long, long time ago, but, you know, that was a long time ago. But anyway, that's mine. That's mine.
2: I like it. Team T-shirts.
1: Yep. Because every year they change them.
2: Yeah, they do. A little different logo. They throw the different color combination, like you said. So they
1: different players.
2: They make you get a new one. If you want to feel like the fan, you got to get the new one to stay up with the times.
1: See, now, after the trade deadline, I'm going to have to get rid of any Scuba stuff I have. So.
2: Yeah, he may be going.
1: He says he wants to stay. But.
2: Yeah, but money, we'll see.
1: Yeah, I know.
2: He'll be a Yankee probably by Sunday.
1: Cubs are involved in trading for him, too.
2: Oh, no, he can't go to the Cubs.
1: I'm just saying. That's the latest one.
2: Yeah. All right, Mike.
3: You know, speaking of the Dolphins, my friend sent me a text a couple weeks ago. It says, playoff wins at Hard Rock Stadium over the last 25 years.
0: There wasn't none.
3: England won. Indiana Hoosiers won. Miami Dolphins 0.
2: There you go.
1: England.
3: It must have been a soccer game or something, I'm guessing.
1: Yes, that would have been a soccer team.
3: But I'm going to go, let's go with, I'm the same way with grills. I've got five grills, and I want to buy a flat top. And she won't let me buy a flat top. I don't know what's wrong with this girl.
2: I don't either. I don't know what's wrong with you guys. I had TVs at 4. I marked TVs off, put grills at 4. Now I got to mark grills off at 4.
0: Me too.
3: But you know what they say?
2: Yeah, I mean, you got to. I mean, you see a new grill. It's a special. How many grills you got, Mike?
3: 5.
2: I got at least, I think at least 8 total, counting the ones I have in the garage for 8 or 9. When you start talking tailgate grills, if they're in the back of the for tailgate,
3: heck, I didn't even count those little grills like that.
2: Yeah, you gotta put them in there too. It's because you get one that does this or one that does, and I don't have the flat top either, but I do have like the converted thing for my smoker that turns it into like a. Like the flat top Blackstone style, but yep, I'm right there with you on the grills again. Like,
3: It was starting to rust out. It was a gas grill, and it started to rust out. And my neighbor had some sheet metal, and I riveted in the bottom and converted it into a charcoal grill. So now I got a huge charcoal grill also. So just can't part with things like that.
0: You're amazing.
2: Nope. All right, Donnie.
0: I like what Lola said. I mean, clothes, shirts, but I have a problem with shoes.
2: That's another one.
0: You know, and if I see them and they're on special, I'll buy them. And, you know, I have 10 pair tennis shoes sitting there.
3: Only 10?
0: I could have 10 sitting there. But the thing, I don't have, I have 2 girls. But I changed the way it's spelled, and it's 2 girls now.
2: But yeah, with the shoes, especially like now they do the, getting back to Lola with her shirt, they do sports shoes now. You know what I mean? Like
0: yes.
2: They have the West Virginia style, the Florida State style, the Steeler ones, and then they change those every year. Then they sometimes you're like, I don't like them this year. Then you have a pair that you've only worn a game, so they've been worn like 6 or 7 times, and then you're like, oh, I really like these new ones, even though the other ones are basically brand new. So, yep. Shoes is definitely a good one there, Donnie.
0: I know. Thank you, honey.
3: Yeah, I'll cross that up my list, right. Donnie.
2: My number 4, and this is up there with where we're going, it's coolers. I got so many coolers. Ooh. And if you see the one you buy, and, I like this one. I need this one for this kind of trip. This one fits there. So, yeah, coolers. And if you haven't figured it out yet, as we've talked grills and now coolers and other things, that's why my garage looks like a sporting goods store. Probably there's all these grills out there, and there's probably 19 coolers sitting out in that garage right now with different sizes and soft coolers, hard coolers, the Yeti ones that stay forever, the Igloo ones that you've had for whatever. So definitely coolers would be on my list.
3: Can you park a vehicle in your garage?
2: I couldn't park my truck in there if the garage was empty. I don't think so. But no, why would you park that in there when you could put a cooler in there, Mike?
3: Exactly. I mean, you know, it makes sense.
2: Well,
3: though,
2: I mean, what
3: you
2: are you doing out there?
3: It makes a lot of sense, you know, to put a bunch of junk in your garage and leave thousands and thousands of dollars worth of vehicles outside.
2: Yep.
1: Well, they're not going anywhere. You know,
2: yeah,
1: somebody will snatch your
2: cooler
1: in your grill.
2: I put a cooler and grill. I put a cooler and grill out on the front and park my truck in the garage. Guess what, in the morning? I got one less cooler and one less grill, so I'm out buying again, Mike. See you.
3: Well, you need to move somewhere safer then.
2: Yep, that's the problem up here. All right, 2:38, Lola, already. We're flying. We need to take a break?
1: Yep.
0: Yes, we do. All right, Mike, take us to the break.
3: Let's take a break. You're listening to the Donnie Gilbert Show.
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0: up on the Watson Network, and that song, every time I hear it, I think of Mike Wright. I really do. He reminds me of Kevin Bacon.
1: Did he do the dance in between innings at the softball game?
0: He did. His eye black was on and his tight pants.
2: Well, I guess Kevin Bacon's better when they used to tell me that I looked like he was one of the Hardy Boys. The heck was his name? The singer, he sang the Do Run Run.
0: Oh, really? One of the Hanson brothers?
2: No. I can't think of the guy's name.
3: Mm-bop.
0: They're going to be in Morgantown next week.
3: Really?
1: There you go.
0: Yeah, we have to get tickets to give away.
1: I mean, so what, people stand around and listen to him sing for an hour and 15 minutes? Mm-bop. And then they go, this is what we came for right here.
0: Mm-bop. But they'll play it last as an encore.
1: Well, they're not going to lead off with it, or there'd be nobody there left after that.
0: They had another hit, too. I have no idea what it was.
1: That's how good the hit was. The professional DJ didn't know what it was.
0: Yeah. See? A professional, what else am I? Producer.
1: Yeah, executive.
0: I produce my shows. I'm
1: executive
0: amazing.
1: DJ.
0: The executive
1: for
0: DJ.
1: For all the fancy people. For all the fancy people, you just don't have your Wi-Fi.
0: To all the lonely people. Oh.
1: Just like any other DJ, Lola, you go up there and request songs. He says he's got every song in the world, and you request one, and he can't play it.
0: I couldn't play the internet. I don't know what was the story there last night. Nuts. It was crazy.
3: You need nuts.
0: Hey, I'm sorry. It was nuts.
1: All right, Lola. Number three on the top five things that you buy, even though you don't need or already have.
3: Lawn equipment. Yes, like power things for snow removal, weed whackers, lawnmowers, edgers. I got all that stuff, and I don't do a single thing.
1: It looks good. You can show people, this is wherever it gets rough, I go out here to take care of business.
3: That's why I pay somebody to come do my lawn. But that I have, and I'm a sucker for it. Me another snow removal thing, I'm on it. I got the old credit card out.
1: You need to get the blowtorch is what you need, Lola, with the propane tank that people show on the internet.
3: I have seen that. My problem is I probably set my house on fire, but, that seems like a brilliant idea. Just burn them weeds right up.
2: I have one.
1: Yep, there you go. All right, Mike, you have one, but what do you have at number three?
2: I got a huge collection of air fryers also.
0: Oh, no way.
1: There we go, some air fryers. I like that one.
2: The first one I bought was too little. The next one I bought still wasn't big enough. I got like five air fryers, and each one's bigger. And now they have the ones that have the double things in them.
0: Yeah, porridge.
2: What's that?
0: The porridge.
1: I said, and then the porridge was just right. First one was too. But here's the double ones, though. I don't know.
2: It's a gimmick because you can't really fit anything more in them.
1: Yeah, you can separate it, but then it doesn't cook as fast either. Have you noticed that?
2: Yes.
1: Like, if you just cook on one side let's say you throw French fries on one side, they cook in, 12 minutes. If you put chicken fingers on one side, they're cooking, 12 minutes. You put them both in there together, one on each side at the same temperature, it takes, 20, 22 minutes.
2: Yep. But whoever invented the air fryer is genius, because that is an unbelievable one. I didn't think the food would be any good in them. But
0: you're welcome.
2: I cook everything in them.
0: You're welcome.
2: Except for soup.
1: Didn't you know Donna Gilbert invented that back in 1986 and didn't put a patent on it?
2: I did hear that somewhere.
0: You know who helped me with that? George Foreman.

0: boxes of snacks, we'll call that?
1: We'll call it snacks, cakes, whatever you want to call it. Yummy. They're on special. They're my buy one, get one free. Oh, I got to have it.
0: Yeah, that's darn. They're 2 for $3 usually. Yes. Sell for $1.50. They're yeah. going to gobble them up.
1: Gobble, gobble.
2: Uh-huh.
1: What'd you hear my number one?
2: I heard rumors you camp out at the Hostess thrift store, Donnie.
3: Oh, I love that place.
1: Yes. When we were kids, my mom had my friends, about 10 guys in the station wagon, and we drove by and had to, the cakes right there in South Wheeling. We went in, and my mom filled the cart up with Hostess cupcakes and all that, and it hit the star. The blue star came on the receipt. We got like $200 worth of free stuff back then, a lot. We had a whole car full of crap. I think we all got diabetes from that point on.
3: We did not.
1: I bet you 1,000 Hostess pies, cherry.
0: Oh, the Hostess pies.
3: I used to get the King Dons.
1: The King Dons. That's what you thought of me. That's why King Dons.
3: Oh, yeah.
0: Yep, that's where it came from.
3: Yeah.
1: Yes, it did.
3: It was like deja vu when I moved here. Yeah.
1: The damn King Don.
0: All right, my number three, I'm going to go, and I have a feeling Donnie could do this too. But barbecue sauces are like hot sauces.
1: Oh, yes.
0: You're out. You see a new flavor barbecue sauce.
1: Got to buy it.
0: I may have three in the fridge, four in the cupboard. But, oh, look at this new barbecue sauce that's out. Or this ghost pepper went to a Carolina Reaper.
1: Oh, boy.
0: So we got to get this. Maybe it's hotter. Oh, this one's a scorpion style. So yeah, if it's that, gotta it's gonna be hotter or a different flavor. I got tons of bottles of barbecue sauce and hot sauce that I don't really need, and if I see something that looks good or a new one, I'll buy another one.
1: Especially at Ollie's.
0: Well, yeah. I mean, how could you pass up a good hot sauce at Ollie's? That's what they're known for. all right, Lola, number two.
1: Lola, number two.
3: Kitchen gadgets.
1: Ah, more toys.
3: Yep. You know, I just, if it's a shredder or something like that, oh, I've got to have that. Oh, it's like a blender, one of those little rock things.
0: Yeah, the little, I know exactly what you're talking about.
3: Yeah, yeah. Got too many of them, way too many of them. And I use them once a year when I cook a big
0: meal.
3: There
0: you go.
3: You know, but I got them. They're sitting there. And I'll buy another one if it comes on sale.
0: Taking up a whole cupboard or drawer just sitting there for the whole year.
3: Absolutely.
0: And then the time you need it, you forget you had it in there until you're done. You're like, oh, there was that thing that I needed.
3: I'm looking for it. Can't find it. I'll just buy one. Amazon can have it here tomorrow, you know.
0: Yep. Oh, I'm with you there, Lola. All right, Mike. Number two.
2: Number two. Kind of in the same line as your sauces, Bear. When they have ketchup on sale, this is probably Donnie's story, too.
1: I swear to God, it's my number two. I swear to God.
2: When ketchup is on sale for $2.99 a bottle, I'll buy like five of them, and then I'll end up throwing four of them away because they expired.
3: As long as you don't open it, they're good.
1: That was my number two.
2: Well, Donnie, I'm sorry.
1: Oh, it's okay.
2: Just like your brother Tommy told me today, I was with him earlier, and he said, I told him you were ragging on him about calling. Like, don't you know I'm on the radio? And he said he completely forgot, but he figured you weren't busy.
3: All right, Tommy.
0: All right, Donnie, since your ketchup's been stolen, you got to adjust on the fly.
1: Well,
0: here,
1: I'm looking and I'm watching, I buy black patches. They're on sale. I got to wear them.
0: What? Eye patches?
1: Eye black patches under my eyes.
0: Eye black patches. Yep. Look at that, Mike, right back at you.
1: Yeah, Mike.
2: I know. Yeah. Let me scratch my number one off.
0: And, Mike, I swear I never mentioned anything like that to him. He came up with that all
1: on my own. Like Michael McDonald, on my own.

0: just tell you, I retired in the late 90s from playing softball, and I still have enough patches out there and the charcoal stuff you smear on to last for 30 years.
1: Hey, remember the number, 740-582-1194. You can book Jackson Linden anytime soon.
2: And they said they play the three-hour shows, too, which that's really impressive for kids that young to be able to do three-hour shows.
1: $100 an hour. Good for them.
2: Yep. All right, my number two is, it's not like the Yeti-style cups. I mean, you see them, like you said, don't you? See, maybe you're in Ollie's and there's one on a discount. You're like, oh, I like that one, but... I've got so many of them in there that just sit. And now they give them away for prizes and stuff. They're like, here, you want this? No, I've already got way too many. I don't need another one to sit somewhere else and go. But
1: they're like red Solo cups.
2: The Ozark Trails, then the Stanleys. Remember, boy, the Stanleys came out, and that was the big thing. And they're all the same except for the original Yeti. They something about the appearance and the way the outside lasts and everything. I still stick with them. You use them 2-3 years, so what's the difference of $5 over that time? Right, Donnie?
1: Right, buddy.
2: There we go. So Yeti style cups is my number two.
1: And if you don't find them, find yourself a red Solo cup.
2: Yep. And if you can't find them at all, Lola, what do? You get on Amazon and you have it the next day, right?
3: Absolutely. Absolutely.
1: All right.
2: That's where Amazon Prime Day is bad, because they put a lot of Yeti stuff on there, and I'm like, oh, that's pretty good. I like that color. I better get it.
1: Better get it. Set your garage.
2: It's never going to be this cheap again.
1: Yeah, right? Never.
3: Amazon Prime Days are dangerous. They really are. Yes. You get on there and you start, here's a TV and here's a laptop and, I need this pair of shorts and, it's terrible. My cart is like overflowing.
2: Equipment. Here's this kitchen gadget.
3: Yep.
2: Terrible. All right, Lola, we are at our number ones here.
3: All right. I'm doing a double, and they have nothing to do with each other, but... Tools.
2: So they're not related.
3: Right. Tools. Every single time I need, like, a Phillips head screwdriver, I cannot find it. So what do? I run down to Lowe's, and I buy more screwdrivers. I have a whole drawer full of screwdrivers, and it's because I can't find them when I need it. So again, like with the Amazon thing, I'll just go get it. You know,
1: yep.
3: And the other one is coffee. If I see an ad for a different type of coffee that looks particularly good, I'm sitting at home now with, I don't know, 2 or 3 12-pack things of a certain brand of coffee that looked really good. The description sounded good. I thought, well, this is a great deal. You know, they're packaged immediately and sent out. Yeah, well, nobody told me that the taste was going to be bad. So it's like, coffee and tools.
2: Coffee and tools.
1: Tools.
2: Yeah. See, she gets all jacked up on caffeine and then gets around the house start fixing stuff.
0: Well, I don't know how you find time to drink coffee.
1: Yeah, really.
2: All right, Mike, number one.
1: We are the world.
0: Oh, boy. Well, our black was in there, so we'll let that one slide. But, you know, a thing that I buy that I don't really need...
1: Pictures of me.
0: Those are free.
1: Oh, okay.
3: Only if yours.
0: No, yeah, don't go there. Bottled water.
1: My gosh. Another one.
0: Yeah, I mean, bottled water. Our water here, even in the city, we got the same water the city of Wheeling has here in Tridelphia. I mean, I think the water's good. You put it in a bottle that you have.
1: There's all types of stuff floating around in it.
0: There's nothing floating around in it. It's clear.
1: Okay.
0: And it tastes good. But, you know, I find myself, hey, this 30-pack of bottled water is on sale for $2.99. I better get 4 of them.
3: I don't know. Here, $75 a month, and my water still looks brown. Yes. So, you know,
2: we buy tons of bottled water, but we drink it nonstop. As most people have learned on this show, I drink water constantly. But we throw the bottles in the cooler when we go to the pool. We throw them. We take them. Everybody grabs a bottle when they go to the car. So definitely are stocked up on bottled waters. And I'm with you, Mike. But when they're on sale, I mean, we get them at Sam's Club. So when it's that, when you find them on sale for that week, then you really load it up and stack them up in the garage.
0: Yeah, and Sam's Club has the 40 packs.
2: Yep.
0: Is that Member's Mark brand?
2: Nah, Ice Mountain, bud. We only do Ice Mountain here. I don't need to find it.
1: Sam's Club.
2: Ice Mountain and Fiji, untouched by human hands. There you go.
0: Untouched by human hands.
2: All right, Donnie, number one.
1: My number one, and I can't help it, it used to be in bars everywhere. And now when I find them, I buy beer nuts.
0: Those are good.
2: They beer are good. Nuts.
1: Yep, nothing better than hanging out with some beer nuts.
3: I thought they did that every night.
2: Wasn't that guy selling them at the Italian festival that one year?
1: Yep.
2: Oh,
0: and you beer eat nuts, your beer nuts in your garage with your garage beer.
1: Yes.
2: Yep.
1: That's good beer. That garage beer is good.
0: I've seen it, and I'm like, what is this?
1: It's very good.
2: All right, we're down to a minute or less here, so I'm going to get to my number one. My number one, Donnie, you should have had this as number one, but you had a really nice one yesterday. Speakers.
1: Yes.
2: I got more, especially portable speakers between the different JBLs and a knockoff brand, and there's another Amazon Prime Day, Lola. This speaker's on sale for this price that you need this size for this occasion, this size for that occasion. I've got so many portable speakers that I have everything from the little cubes up to 15-inch to the 15-inch friggin' power speakers.
1: My son
2: out there.
1: The same way.
2: And I don't even do stuff to play music like that other than off my iPod, but I can hold a full concert out here in the backyard with my speakers.
3: All right, guys.
1: All right, well, the time has evaporated. All right, so I'm going to go home. On my way home, I'm going to eat some beer nuts, and I'm going to be good.
0: Well, everybody stay safe. Right. Have a great weekend.
1: All right, good weekend to all of you. Keep listening right here, ladies and gentlemen, to the Watchdog Network.
4: The Consumption Expenditures Index rose 4.1% compared with May of last year. The June figure is a more modest 3.7% year over year. The Bureau of Economic Analysis is in the middle of revamping its method of calculating the numbers, a process that may result in lower inflation readings, not necessarily lower inflation, starting next month.
5: ABC's Jim Ryan. New claims today by Ukraine's President Zelensky that the Russians used a North Korean missile for the first time in their latest strikes, according to early data. Missiles from the U.S. and Iran continue to fly across the Middle East into Jordan, Egypt, Kuwait, and Saudi Arabia. Had the parents paid attention, the school shooting would not have happened, says a Georgia judge, Nicholas Prim, in sentencing the father, Colin Gray, to 15 years for the murders.
6: You were convicted because the warning lights were flashing brighter and brighter, and you didn't get him help, and you didn't remove his access to the guns.
5: The son used a rifle his dad gave him for Christmas to kill two students and two teachers at Appalachie High in 2024. President Trump says he may pull the nomination of Todd Blanche for attorney general until the men blocking the vote in the Senate, John Cornyn and Tom Tillis, are out of office in January. Cornyn lost a primary bid for re-election and is a no vote because Blanche hasn't abandoned the compensation fund.
7: I know that Todd Blanche understands it, but I think he's probably getting some pushback from the White House, and that's making things more complicated than it needs to be.
5: Wall Street, the Dow up more than 600 points now. You're listening to ABC News.
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5: The Eagle has landed out of ICU. Alex Stone with the good news from California on Jackie the Bald Eagle.
13: Jackie is known worldwide. She and her partner Shadow have been the focus of fans watching them lay eggs and raise babies for years, thanks to a nonprofit group that put a webcam near their nest high in a tree in Big Bear, California. Well, Jackie has been sick and in an ICU unit at the Ojai Raptor Center. And now in an update, the center says Jackie has been moved from the ICU to a regular hospital unit. She remains very sick. After she was rescued, she was anemic with inflammation affecting her kidneys. She had a life-saving blood transfusion and has been on oxygen treatment. Alex Stone, ABC News, Los Angeles.
5: On the roads, President Trump is targeting non-citizens driving trucks.
14: They don't want to learn the language. They don't care about the language, and they don't speak it. They don't speak English. They cannot read basic road signs. In many cases, they've engaged in reckless driving that has caused many, many preventable deaths.
5: He's pushing firms to hire American veterans. Dozens of former students at Michigan's Interlochen Center for the Arts have come forward to allege sexual abuse there at that prestigious institution going back to the 1950s. Among the alleged perpetrators, Jeffrey Epstein, who was a student and later benefactor. Also more than 40 former faculty and staff, none of whom are still employed there. About a third are deceased. I'm Wayne Cabot, ABC News.
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18: Hello, everyone. From the Watchdog, I'm Darnell Foster with a look at your local weather forecast for your Thursday. Mostly sunny skies, a pleasant afternoon with a daytime high near 84. The overnight low of 57 under partly cloudy skies, partly to mostly sunny for your Friday. Temperatures in the low 80s for daytime highs. Have a great day, everyone. From the Watchdog, I'm Darnell Foster.
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0: So Saiyan was referring to Arthur Smith, last year's OC for Mike Tomlin with the Steelers, as the new offensive coordinator for Ryan Day at Ohio State. From baseball, Dirty Birds were 7-2 losers at High Point last night. That Atlantic League series continues down in North Carolina tonight. MLB Draft League, West Virginia Black Bears host Aberdeen again tonight in Morgantown after winning 6-5 last night. And Bluefield beat Pulaski 8-6 last night and will be at Pulaski tonight in the Appy League regular season finale. From the big leagues in Cincinnati, the Reds dropped the rubber game of their three-game set with the Guardians 6-1 last night. Cleveland took this year's Ohio Cup in the process. Kyle Manzardo homered and drove in two runs. His homer, his 13th of the season, came off Chase Petty in the seventh inning.
1: 4-1 Cleveland, seventh inning.
2: Manzardo ended up drawing a walk in that fifth inning that drove in a run. Oh, yeah.
3: High drive, deep right field. Goodbye, Kyle Manzardo, with another home run, his fourth against Cincinnati this year. His second home run in this series, and it extends Cleveland's lead to 5-1.
2: No doubter there. That's a quick one on the board.
3: That may have just wrapped up the Ohio Cup Most Outstanding Player Award for Kyle Manzardo.
0: So Singer, in perhaps his last appearance as a Red with the trade deadline looming, allowed four runs all unearned. A fielding error by Ellie De La Cruz opened the door for a four-run fifth inning for Cleveland. The Reds open a four-game set with the Pirates tonight. Right-hander Rhett Lauder on the mound against the Bucks. Johan Ramirez, it's going to be a bullpen game for Pittsburgh. All right, we'll take a quick break, come back, and wrap up the hour in just a moment.
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0: Well, after losing over 1,000 points yesterday, the Dow is bouncing back today in a big way. We'll run the numbers down. We got some pretty big earnings coming up after the bell as well. We'll take a break for news at the top. We'll reset our question of the day. Kathy Matea is coming back with us at 4:06. First time she's been on the show in a month. We'll play some Pick 1-2 at 4:33, so stay tuned. This is Metro News, the voice of West Virginia.
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12: From ABC News, I'm Wayne Cabot. The FBI says it's aware of cyber attacks this week at more than 30 water plants across Minnesota. It does not confirm suspicions by some state and local investigators that Iranian hackers are to blame. As Iran and the U.S. intensify attacks on each other's forces, other Gulf nations are fending off more missiles. ABC's Matt Rivers in Jordan.
13: When we're talking about regional escalation, these other countries might get dragged in simply as this conflict goes on. They're often faced with very little choice. Here in Jordan specifically, if you remember in the beginning of the war, going back to late February, March, Jordan really didn't get targeted nearly as much as other countries. I'm thinking of the United Arab Emirates, Kuwait, Bahrain. Those were the countries in the region that were getting hit a lot more frequently. Now, since the ceasefire really was shattered a few weeks ago, you have seen Jordan targeted in a way simply it was not before.
12: Ukraine says that Russia used a North Korean missile for the first time in their latest strikes. What a difference a day makes on Wall Street. After a sell-off yesterday that was the biggest in over a year, the Dow up at the closing bell, 615 points, recovering more than half of its losses. President Trump may pull Todd Blanche's nomination for attorney general to avoid conceding to Senate Republicans who want limits on the IRS immunity that he negotiated for himself and his family. Mandela Barnes dropping out of the Democratic primary for Wisconsin governor, shaking up that race less than 2 weeks before the election. A Georgia father is going to prison for ignoring warning signs before his son killed four people at Appalachie High School in Georgia in 2024. Judge Nicholas Prim giving the father, Colin Gray, 15 years.
14: But for you failing to get cult help, but for your failure to remove access to the guns, this doesn't happen. September 4th would have been a normal day.
12: The son used a rifle his dad gave him for Christmas to carry out the murders. You're listening to ABC News.
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12: The census says that 12 million Americans moved in 2024, most inside their home states. As for the rest, here's ABC's Jim Ryan.
20: U-Haul is out with its mid-year statistics on who's moving where based on one-way rentals of trucks and trailers. Baby boomers are flocking to the Carolinas, according to the moving company, while millennials and members of Gen X are headed to Texas and Florida. And Gen Z, people born between 1997 and 2012, U-Haul says New York City was their top destination in the past year.
12: Floodwaters that claimed lives in the Northeast, where searches are still underway, should soon be receding, says ABC meteorologist Leslie Lopez.
1: We still have some rain in some of these areas. Now, I will say that most of the rain is much lighter, and the low pressure center that had been pushing in all that heavy rain is exiting out of the area. So the good news is we're going to start to see those floodwaters recede.
12: A search is on for a 10-year-old girl missing in the Passaic River in New Jersey. Searchers found the body of a boy of the same age. His 11-year-old sister was rescued. There will soon be a new way to get your food delivered faster from the air. DoorDash just now got approval from the FAA to begin its own drone delivery service. DoorDash will be building its own aircraft to deliver the food or whatever is ordered. There is no timeline just yet on when this service will be operational. Getting food from the air must seem like a dream come true for so many people. Wayne Cabot, ABC News.
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22: Hello, everyone. From the Watchdog, I'm Darnell Foster with a look at your local weather forecast for your Thursday. Mostly sunny skies, a pleasant afternoon with a daytime high near 84. The overnight low of 57 under partly cloudy skies, partly to mostly sunny. For your Friday, temperatures in the low 80s for daytime highs. Have a great day, everyone. From the Watchdog, I'm Darnell Foster.
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0: just got kind of a bird's feel, don't you think? Nice
1: yeah,
0: single.
1: I'm like, it's the kind of thing that's it's kind of classic, so you can't really pinpoint the era. It just feels like it's alive to me musically.
0: So that,
1: I love it.
0: So that is the lineup. That is going to be on Mountain Stage this Sunday at the Culture Center Theater here in Charleston. For more information, mountainstage.org. And when you go over there to take a look about tickets and who's on the show, just go all the way down to the bottom of the page and sign up for the newsletter. You'll be glad you did, because a lot of the things that we talk about in this particular segment every Thursday at the top of the 4 o'clock hour, where we talk about Mountain Stage shows that are coming up, that information is right there. So check it out. That's the newsletter, and you have to hunt for it a little bit. You got to go all the way down to the bottom of the page, but trust me, you'll be happy that you'll get that in your email box. Kathy, I've got to ask you, did you hear our question of the day? So I wanted to run this past. So I got survey information that says half of us would rather inherit nothing than deal with cleaning out a relative's home. If your family had to inherit one item from your house right now, what's the one thing they would probably complain about having to haul away? What's that thing in your house?
1: Well, it's plural. The word is plural.
0: I'm sure.
1: And it is guitars.
0: Oh.
1: Guitars. They're stashed away in closets. There's ones we've bought that we forgot. My husband is always looking for a new guitar to inspire him to write songs. There's one in the corner of the living room. I find ones I've forgotten I've owned. You know, I'm sure that's going to be overwhelming for somebody. And whoever you are, if any of my family members are listening, I'm sorry in advance. There you go.
0: There you go. Now, that's really, you know, I just saw a YouTube video a couple of days ago about a guy who bought a home. And when he got into it, he had to clean it out, and there were literally like 300 guitars in the house. Do you own guitars that have sentimental value?
1: Yeah. Oh, yeah. Yeah, I have a guitar that I've never taken on the road, and I love it, but I haven't. I took it on the road one time because it's a Taylor, and they made it for me. And I got to pick the back and sides, and it was a birthday present from them. I took the whole band. We were playing out there in San Diego, and we took the whole band, and they gave them a tour of the factory. And at the end, they came out and had an empty guitar case, and they said, "We just want you to fill this with anything you'd like."
0: Oh, wow.
1: And they custom made me a guitar that had – it was old wood, rosewood from the Martin factory, and it was just – I got to pick it out myself, and I just love it, but – It's not been seen in public very much.
0: Now, you mentioned Martin. Is that your preferred brand or your husband's preferred brand?
1: Well, I've been playing Taylor guitars for years. This is an old Taylor, the one that I was telling you about that was custom made. But for years, I kind of dreamed of having a Martin, and I never owned a Martin. And when I was making my last record with Tim O'Brien producing, there was a day we left the studio, and the studio was very close to a friend of mine's guitar shop that he had just opened, and we went over there and just started playing guitars, a bunch of us, and I found this Martin that I loved, and I was like, gosh, I've never had a Martin, and I wasn't even thinking about it, and the next morning I called him up, and I said, I thought about that thing all night, I dreamed about it, he said, it sold right after you left. So he looked for me one, and finally, I mean, Tim was like, oh, this is great, if Tim O'Brien approves of your guitar, I mean, he's going to make it sound better than I ever could. But so anyway, I wound up being on a quest for a Martin, and I finally got a nice D35 that I've been playing in recent years.
0: Hey, we got to wrap this up, but we do have a late question from one of our listeners for you, Kathy. 304-282. What city outside of West Virginia do you like performing in the most?
1: Oh, that's very, very hard to answer because this is a beautiful country and every place has its own flavor. But I'll tell you, the picture that came to mind as you asked the question was Wolf Trap in just outside of D.C. That outdoor venue is like one of the most beautiful, amazing, or Chastain Park in Atlanta where the symphony plays in the summer.
0: Nice.
1: That's a beautiful place.
0: Nice. Well, we look forward to getting you back here in Charleston this weekend for Mountain Stage. That will be on Sunday, August the 2nd, at the Culture Center Theater. As I said, there's much more information about the artists involved, tickets, streaming options, the newsletter. It's all at the website, mountainstage.org. Thanks, Kathy. Talk to you again soon.
1: Thank you, Dave.
0: All right, let's go ahead and take a quick break, and we'll get into the entertainment report in just a moment.
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0: 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The Dog. 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
11: Chloe B, absent.
8: The reasons why they're absent are very real, and yet the solution is someone present to help them along their path. When site coordinators from communities and schools are on hand, they connect kids to the resources they need. And when they do, 99% of students are present and remain in school throughout the year.
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8: 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Being present matters.

Sports headlines at 5 o'clock at the West Virginia Open at Glade Springs in round two. Ryan Bilbey from Follansbee has a one-shot lead. He's 7 under par after 36 holes and a second-round 66 today. The Reds will host the Pirates tonight in the opener of a four-game set. Games this afternoon, the Cubs and Cards tied at two. They are in the bottom of the ninth inning. And the Dirty Birds are on the road again tonight, taking on High Point down in North Carolina. We'll take a break here at the bottom of the hour. This is Metro News. Well, the top of the hour, actually. This is Metro News, the voice of West Virginia.

0: in the second round today, and he now stands at 1 under par, heading into the final round that will be tomorrow in Daniels. All right, we'll take a quick break, and we'll come back and wrap it up for the day in just a moment.
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0: All right, folks, that is going to do it for today. 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We had so many great answers today. 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We're going to revisit that in the follow-up file tomorrow at 3:50. Stay tuned for the news at the top of the hour. Sports Line's on the other side. My name's Dave Weekly. 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
12: 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As we're taking in all the action in Major League Baseball, update you guys on some scores going on around the big leagues. As right now, I mean, we only have 2 games that are happening right now. Scoreless in Cincinnati between the Pirates and the Reds. I'm on the Reds first 5 on the money line, and then the Nationals have a 3-0 lead against the Braves as we head to the 4th. I'm on Washington first 5 on the money line. We have Marlins Mets, though. That was in a rain delay that is set to start in about 15 minutes.